0: 19. Oil is trading at $83.51 US per barrel, and the dollar is buying 70.02 US cents and 52.14 British pence. This is Air News. AFL first up, and coaches are heading out of the league's crackdown on player management in the last round of the season. A memo from league headquarters is said to be warning clubs not to rest players ahead of the start of the finals. Western Bulldogs coach Luke Beveridge says on this one, the AFL is completely out of line.
1: How the AFL could question a club, because you're questioning the medical department from a club as well, we're all trying to win. So no matter what happens, you're going to go out trying to win that game.
0: Meantime, Hawthorn coach Sam Mitchell has signed a three-year contract extension, which will see him stay at the Hawks until the end of 2030. Turning to NRL news, and Cameron Smith is pouring cold water on speculation Billy Slater could take over from Craig Bellamy as the coach of the Melbourne Storm. The Queensland boss was seen in Melbourne change rooms over the weekend, but Smith says he can't see Slater in the top job just yet.
2: Personally, though, because there's a lot of talk at the moment and speculation around, certainly Craig Bellamy's future, and then who's going to take over from here? Will it be Billy Slater? I don't think so.
3: So you can't see in the near future?
2: Definitely not.
0: And briefly, in the EPL, Chelsea has signed former Liverpool midfielder Jordan Henderson on a two-year deal. And Serena and Venus Williams have been given a wildcard entry for the women's doubles at the Cincinnati Open. Australian Independent Radio News.
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5: It's 15 degrees at the moment, 69% humidity, the wind's the northeast at 5 kilometres per hour, no rainfall since 9 o'clock, we've got a moderate fire danger. Partly cloudy on the northern tablelands today, slight chance for shower, most likely in the late morning and afternoon. Westerly winds at 15 to 25 kilometres per hour this morning, then becoming lighter this afternoon. Inverell 20 today, Glen Innes and Armidale both 16, Bundara 19, Tinga 18, northwest slopes and plains partly cloudy, medium chance of showers on the slopes and is there a chance of rain elsewhere. Light wind becoming west to northwest is at 15 to 20 kilometres per hour in the middle of the day, then becoming lighter this afternoon. Ashford 22, Bingra 21, Warriota 23, Tamworth 20, Moree 22. Northern Tablelands tomorrow, sunny, chance of fog on and west of the ranges in the early morning. Areas of frost in the morning, mainly on and west of the ranges. Westerly winds at 15 to 25 kilometres per hour in the morning, then becoming lighter in the evening. Top temperatures for tomorrow, Inverell 18, Glen Innes 15, Armidale 15, Bundara 18, Tinga 17. Northwest slopes and plains for tomorrow, sunny, chance of fog on the slopes in the early morning. Also some frost about, light winds becoming west to northwesterlies at 15 to 20 kilometres per hour in the middle of the day, then becoming lighter in the afternoon. Ashford 21, Bingra 20, Warriota 21, Tamworth 16 and Moree 19 tomorrow. You're up to date. National news, sport and local weather. We've got Cole Ritchie coming up in a moment.
6: 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Hi, I'm Colin Ritchie, a retired Inverell financial planner. And each week on this show, we talk about simple strategies to help you to make more money. Importantly, without having to work any harder. But before we start, we need to mention the disclaimer. If you're listening to the show right now, what we're going to discuss should not be construed as being financial advice. It really is financial information only, and you shouldn't act on anything that we discuss without getting financial advice from a licensed financial advisor to see what's appropriate for your circumstances.
5: And we're up to Making Money Show 230 is a self-managed superannuation fund. The right choice for you. Welcome, Cole. How are you?
7: I'm good. John, how about you?
5: Well, thank you. We hear a lot of talk about self-managed superannuation funds, so what's the appeal?
7: Look, John, many of us have money in superannuation, and in my time as a financial planner, I found that many people, funnily enough, take little or no interest in their superannuation. Often when I spoke at seminars, I found that many people didn't know how much they had in superannuation, and sometimes didn't even know where or how it was invested, and I used to be quite amazed.
5: Yeah,
7: that's right, but it's true. One of the reasons for that, I think, though, is that they believe that they can only use the money at retirement, and because of that, that might be years away, and it just doesn't seem very interesting. I think that that's part of it. And another reason for the lack of interest is that people often think that they've got little control over their super. You know, it's just something that's managed by some faceless fund manager. So for people who like to have more control over their superannuation, A self-managed super fund often appeals, though. Now, a self-managed super fund is a fund that can be managed by you. So you can invest your superannuation money within the superannuation rules, largely how you'd like. So you can't go mad with it, but and we'll talk about that in a bit. But now, I find this level of control is the real attraction for self-managed superannuation for the people that that does appeal to. So, for example, if you like buying rental properties, say, there's no reason why your superannuation fund, assuming it's got the money, can't go out and buy a rental property or two. Now, alternatively, if you enjoy investing in the share market, then your superannuation fund can be used as the investment vehicle to invest in the share market. And you can buy exactly the shares that you want, and indeed, as well as that rental property, if you want to, assuming you've got the money.
8: Okay, I see that how that might appeal to some people. Can you use the money to buy anything, like a holiday house or a new car or a boat?
7: Well, John, there are a strict set of rules for the investment of superannuation fund, and if you don't abide by it, there are serious penalties, and I think even jail terms if you just rort it, basically. So if you retire and draw out your money out of your superannuation fund, and John, many people still do that, retire and just rip it all out of superannuation, then, of course, it's no longer being governed by the superannuation rules, and you can basically do with it what you like and put it through the nearest poker machine if you want. But while ever it stays within the superannuation environment, you can't invest in such a way as to give you a benefit, rightio. Now, let me explain what I mean, and I'll explain with an example. So, say you wanted to buy a house at the coast. Now, if your superannuation fund, assuming it had enough money, then it could well buy the house at the coast, but you can't stay in it or live in it permanently, as that would give you a benefit. You can, of course, rent it out at the normal market rent to anyone else, just like any other rental property. Having said that, you can't just rent it out for free to your kids or anything like that, because, again, you're getting a benefit or your family's getting a benefit. But you can rent it out, you know, as you would any other rental property that you might own, but you just can't rent it to yourself or your family. Uh-huh. Now, if you retired, though, and wound up your super fund and you received the house, you know, so that instead of getting cash, you got your house, you get what I mean, on winding the super fund up, then, of course, you can live in the house, you can do whatever you like with it. But while ever it's within that superannuation fund environment, you're taking advantage of all the tax benefits of superannuation, then you're governed by the superannuation rules. Now, having said all of that, most of the rules of superannuation are really just common sense. Now, I'm sure if someone told you, for example, John, that you could just go out and buy your groceries out of your super fund, you'd think, well, hang on a minute, that can't be right. And, of course, you'd be right. You can't do stuff like that. And if you did, the chances are you really may well end up in jail, you know.
8: So talking about the rules, can you explain how to run a self-managed fund?
7: Yeah. So, John, a superannuation fund is a type of trust. So that means that you have to have a trustee who effectively runs the fund, and they're responsible for following those superannuation fund rules I've been talking about. Now, in a self-managed superannuation fund, the trustee is usually the members of the fund. So if the members of your fund are you and your spouse, then you would also be the trustees. That's just how it works. So the trustees would set up the fund by getting a superannuation fund trustee, and usually you'd just do that by going to see a suitably qualified accountant or some other superannuation specialist. And then basically once you got that, you'd open a bank account in the name of the super fund, and then basically you're up and running. So you can contribute from then on your superannuation contributions into your own self-managed fund, into the bank account, and invest it how you like. And indeed, you can roll over other superannuation fund money that you might already have in some other fund. You can roll that into your new super fund. And within reason, you can invest it how you like. Now, one job for the trustees is you need an investment strategy for the fund. You'd normally do with the assistance of your superannuation professional, and then you just follow that strategy. You don't have to lodge it or anything. You just have to decide how you're going to invest the money and stick to it. You can change it, though, at any time. Now, that strategy may be, for example, to invest in a range of quality shares or perhaps in residential property or a mix of things, whatever you decide on. But don't forget, this is your retirement money we're talking about, so you want to actually invest it sensibly.
8: All right. We hear a lot of talk about superannuation fund fees. So how much does it cost to run a self-managed fund?
7: Look, John, a self-managed fund has got the same level of compliance as a big industry fund. So the Aware Super Fund or something, the same rules apply to that as to your self-managed fund. So each year, you've got to prepare a set of financial statements. You need to get those statements audited, and your fund needs to lodge a tax return, which obviously has got to be prepared. So it's lodging a tax return just like you do, except it's a superannuation fund tax return, and you've got to comply with a number of other requirements. Now, all of that costs money. So whether your fund is very big or very small, it tends to, you know, cost a similar amount of money. There's, you know, a certain level of work. Indeed, it could cost several thousand dollars a year to run your fund. So for that reason, you find that most financial advisors don't encourage their clients to set up a self-managed fund unless they got a fair bit of money in superannuation, usually at least several hundred thousand dollars to really make it economic. Now, one thing to bear in mind, though, is that a self-managed fund can have up to six members, though the most common number is two. So if you had 150 grand in your fund and your spouse had another 150 grand in their fund, for example, then, of course, your combined superannuation balance between the two of you is now $300,000. And in that case, maybe, you know, it makes it a bit more economically justifiable.
8: So is a self-managed fund for everyone?
7: Look, John, there are a lot of self-managed funds in Australia. In fact, currently there's around 664,000 with an average balance of $1.5 million per fund. So you can see that generally people who've got a lot of money in superannuation use these types of funds. Now, of those funds, 68% of them, so two-thirds of them basically, have got just two members, which is usually a husband and wife. And hence, the nickname of these funds is they tend to be called mum and dad funds. And now, within those 664,000 funds, there's 1.2 million Australians that use a self-managed fund for their superannuation. Now, John, that sounds like a lot, but remember, that's a lot less than the population of Australia, which means the majority of Australians, in fact, don't have a self-managed fund for varying reasons. Now, in my time as a financial planner, the big thing that appealed to people about self-managed funds was the control it gave you over your investments. Now, one of the biggest users of self-managed funds I've found were self-employed people. So when you think about that, self-employed people who are, say, running a small business have a lot of control over, you know, running their business. And that's perhaps what appealed about getting into business in the first place. You know, they didn't want to have to work for a boss. They wanted to be their own boss instead. Now, that type of person I found was generally the type of person who liked to be in charge of their own destiny. And consequently, they found that running their own self-managed super fund was right up their alley. It really appealed. Now, for other people, and there's no right or wrong in this, you're either that type of person or you're not. But for other people, perhaps all those rules and regulations I talked about, and perhaps the responsibility of having to make your own investment decisions that might determine your, you know, investment future, and equally, perhaps the potential penalties if you get it all wrong, all add up to something that has absolutely no appeal whatsoever. So it really is chalk and cheese. You either go, wow, that sounds exactly what I want, or my gosh, there's no way I want that. In addition to that, as many people haven't yet accumulated a significant, you know, sum in their superannuation fund, those fund costs that I talked about also might be a bit prohibitive if you've only got a, you know, small amount of super. So for those reasons, the majority of people who have a superannuation fund don't use a self-managed fund. And for that majority of people, there are plenty of good super funds out there, particularly the various industry super funds. And they can offer all the benefits we often talk about with superannuation without any of the hassle that a self-managed fund provides.
8: So, Colin, in summary, if you like making investment decisions yourself, then a self-managed fund may have some appeal.
7: Yep.
8: But if you want the benefits of superannuation without the hassle, then something like a good performing fund that is run by someone else may be the better option.
7: Look, John, that's pretty much what sums it up. It really comes down to a question of control is what I've found, you know.
8: Right, okay. So thanks for the thoughts on the self-managed superannuation fund. Beth will be back next week, so I guess you'll be able to talk about a bit more then.
7: Yep, look forward to it.
8: All right, thanks, Cole. Always good to catch up.
7: Likewise.
8: Thank
7: you. See
8: you
7: then.
8: That's okay. Our Making Money segment with our retired financial planner, Cole Ritchie. Almost 19 minutes past 10 o'clock, 91.9 Star FM. And we'll go to the break. We come back. We've got John DeRemus coming up with the compliments of the Sonder Painting and the Bolt Shop.
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4: Hello again. This is John Doremus with The Passing Parade, the story of one of literature's greatest and most tragic figures. Never have I seen on a human face such an expression of accumulated suffering. All the crises of the soul and those of the body had left their mark on it. Thus did a contemporary describe the immortal Russian novelist Fyodor Dostoevsky. Fyodor Dostoevsky was born in Moscow in 1821. His father was a physician, an unstable man, and a heavy drinker. He was murdered by serfs in his employ when Fyodor was 17. 3 years later, he graduated as a military engineer, a profession for which he was totally unsuited. He had a passion for literature, and in 1844, he resigned his commission, determined to become a writer. Success came to him almost immediately with the publication of his first novel, Poor Folk, a remarkable psychological study which was hailed as a humanitarian masterpiece. His second novel, The Double, was a failure, however, and the fame that had come to him so suddenly diminished. In an effort to retrieve his status, he churned out one work after another, but could not repeat his earlier success. During this period of frustration, he fell in with a group of young students studying French socialism and advocating political reform in Russia. They were revolutionists only in theory. But in April of 1849, the Tsar's police pounced on them. Deported to the Siberian penal settlement at Omsk, Dostoevsky spent the next 5 years in chains, existing in vilest conditions. In 1854, he was released from prison to serve in a military unit in Siberia. He fell in love with a young woman, Marie Isada, and in due course made her his wife. It was an ill-fated match that brought him nothing but misery. A faithless, irresponsible wanton, Marie Isada heaped one indignity on him after another. They remained together, however, and at length Dostoevsky was allowed to return to Russia. With his wife and her stepson, he settled in St. Petersburg, where he resumed his writing. In 1861, he recounted his prison experiences in The House of the Dead. This he followed up with The Insulted and the Injured, dealing with various aspects of his unhappy marriage. On the death of his wife, he became involved with a number of different women and incurred gambling debts he had no hope of paying. In 1867, at the age of 46, he married again and fled abroad to escape his creditors. He remained in self-imposed exile for 4 years, during which time he wrote two of his finest novels, The Idiot and The Possessed. His love for Russia drew him back there in 1871. He secured a position as editor of a conservative weekly and completed what many consider to be his greatest work, The Brothers Karamazov. By degrees, he settled his debts and in the last years of his life lived in comparatively favorable circumstances. Death came to Fyodor Dostoevsky on January 28, 1881, at the age of 60. Our time is up. Till we meet again for another chapter in The Passing Parade. This is John Doremus. As always, thank you so much, and goodbye for now.
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4: 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This is John Doremus. 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
1: 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John Shaw with his fiddle 12. And then Dougal comes in with Two Up Tuesday.

has broken all sorts of records all over the world. And Ella Langley choosing Texas. Shaboozy, the bar song, feeling tipsy. Now, in about 5 minutes' time, just going to go a little bit earlier today, we're going to give someone a chance to win $2,515 with our Prices Plus Secret Sound. That's in about 5 minutes' time. I'll give you the cue to call. Please don't call beforehand because I'll just drop the call and give everyone a same chance to come through and get an opportunity to win this good money.

0: Tracy Chapman and Fast Car. Drives a fast car. 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Well worth winning, isn't it?
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0: 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More than just low prices, and they're open 7 days a week. They certainly are. Claudine joins us on the line this morning. Good morning, Claudine. How are you?
5: I'm well, thank you. And yourself?
0: Good, thank you. This your first go at this?
5: Oh, no. I have even repeated one that I'd already said once before. That's a bit embarrassing.
0: Oh, well, you must have been convinced that what it was.
5: True. My partner's sick of looking at all the comments on the whiteboard.
0: Oh, right. Okay. All right, $2,515 if you happen to get it right. I'll play you the sound and then we'll find out what's on the whiteboard today. Here we go.
5: Okay.
0: What do you reckon that might be?
5: Would it be the dirt circulating in the head of your vacuum cleaner as you're vacuuming the floor?
0: The dirt percolating in the head of your vacuum cleaner.
5: Circulating.
0: Circulating, yeah, I know what you mean.
5: It's circulating in the head of your vacuum cleaner.
0: Yeah, no, you've been thinking, haven't you?
5: I have.
0: You better put a line through that one so you don't repeat it again, please.
5: I will.
0: Sorry, can't help you today.
5: Thank you very much.
0: But thanks for trying. You have a beauty too, Claudine. Thank you.
5: Okay, will do.
0: So you thought it was the dirt circulating in the vacuum cleaner when you're vacuuming, you know, and the thing. No, Lewis, you've done it again. You really... Oh, this is a shocker. All right, what are we up to tomorrow? $2,520 with Jerry in the morning.

0: Lady Antebellum from 2010, and I Run to You 16 years ago. I just don't know where the years are gone, really don't. And before that, our Bryan Adams hit for this morning, and Please Forgive Me. 8 minutes to 11, 91.9 Star FM. 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
0: Haven't played a Creedence song for a long, long time. Have you ever seen the rain? We need some.

John Fogarty out front of Creedence Clearwater Revival. Have you ever seen the rain? It's almost 5 minutes to 11, national news at 11, taking us there, Toto. And we're off to Africa.

0: Star FM National News is brought to you by Byron Street Auto Electrics at 202 Byron Street in Verrell. They stock a wide range of batteries to suit cars, caravans and heavy machinery.
1: I'm Steve Vischer. The Defence Minister has defended the potential sale of some of the nation's key historic defence sites, including Sydney's Victoria Barracks. Richard Marles argues the sell-off could, in fact, help protect the heritage site. The barracks is one of many earmarked to be offloaded by the Department of Defence, which has sparked concerns around the nation and community backlash. But Mr. Marles insists the sale wouldn't mean this site is torn down.
2: Literally every dollar that is required to maintain Victoria Barracks Sydney is being contested with providing more capability for Australia's Defence Force. I mean, you couldn't think of an organisation less suited to being able to maintain the heritage value of Victoria Barracks Sydney.
1: Travel experts are claiming Qantas has little choice but to outsource jobs in a bid to remain globally competitive. The carrier looks set to send up to 1,000 back-office jobs to India as it looks towards artificial intelligence. And Quinton Long at AustralianTraveller.com says the airline has few options.
3: What we're seeing here is trying to make sure that they stay competitive because, as we all know, there are some very, very, very fiercely competitive global airlines that Qantas is trying to deal with. The other airlines seem to have an advantage where they don't have as many controls on the way they actually allocate their headcount globally.
1: US President Donald Trump has warned new talks with Iran are the last chance for Tehran to secure a deal or risk, quote, decapitation. The United States says the first phase of the agreement would open the Strait of Hormuz immediately. Iranian officials, meantime, claim they're strictly in negotiations with Oman to agree a new shipping corridor through that waterway. Former US Marine Intelligence Officer Hal Kempler says it's likely diplomatic efforts are happening in some form.
4: But there do appear to be some discussions, maybe through interlocutors like Oman, possibly the Saudis. Obviously, something's happening there.
1: There's fears for Victoria's famed penguins with the continuing spread of the H5 bird flu. Melbourne-based group Earthcare says it's gravely concerned for the 40,000-strong colony at Phillip Island, with fears that up to 40% of them are at risk of being wiped out. Victoria's Chief Biodiversity Officer James Todd says the focus now has to be on other species.
5: I can say that we are looking at vaccination as a possible treatment, particularly for captive threatened species.
1: Vendors are opting for private home sales as the auction market continues to slump. Clearance rates in Sydney are dipped below 50% again last week, with almost 30% of properties withdrawn before going to auction. Head of Research at Cotality, Tim Lawless, says the lack of competition makes auctions at the moment an unattractive prospect.
6: So that's why we're seeing more vendors pulling their property from the market, so withdrawing it from the auction market, or simply opting not to auction, go to the market via a private treaty or a tender process or something like that.
1: And there's also concerns first home buyers who bought with the government's 5% home deposit scheme are now at risk of falling into negative equity. More than 34,000 people are at risk of having more than $2.2 billion wiped off their homes' values. In other finance news, Amazon's market value has tipped $3 trillion US for the first time in the company's history. It joins an elite group of just five tech giants who've reached that milestone. The growth in cloud computing and artificial intelligence has helped fuel a rise in the value of Amazon shares. Meantime, the All Ords opened a short time ago, up 42 points at 9,019. And one Australian dollar is currently buying 70 US cents. This is Air News. The New South Wales Rugby League has announced the new coach of the Blues State of Origin side. Senior assistant coach Matt King will take over the reins from Laurie Daly. Blues Origin great Mark Geyer says it's an appointment well earned.
7: I suppose it's a little bit left field because he hasn't coached before in any, like he's been assistant coach for many years. I think he bleeds blue and he's got the blue DNA in his body, so I think he ticks all the boxes.
1: Well, another AFL coach has hit out at the league's directive to clubs surrounding selection going into the final round. The league headquarters has sent a memo to clubs urging them not to rest players this round, saying they'll be scrutinising selection. Speaking on Fox Footy, Melbourne coach Stephen King says he agrees with Dogs coach Luke Beveridge, saying selection needs to be left to the coaches.
8: I'll make any decision that's best for our football club and best for the management of our players. But like Bevo touched on, I'm not a doctor.
1: Cricket news, and Josh Inglis is in doubt for Australia's first test against Bangladesh in Darwin next week. Inglis limped off during an intra-squad practice match in Brisbane yesterday after suffering a back spasm. An Australian swimmer, Isaac Cooper, has reportedly stood himself down from the Dolphins leadership group. He reportedly missed the final team meeting at the Commonwealth Games after a night drinking in Glasgow. and Serena and Venus Williams have been given a wildcard entry for the women's doubles at the Cincinnati Open. Australian Independent Radio News.
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10: 5 past 11 and 18 degrees downtown Inverell. 59% humidity. The wind is in the northeast at 6 kilometres per hour. No rainfall since 9 o'clock. We've got a moderate fire danger. Forecast for the northern tablelands for today. Partly cloudy. Slight chance for shower, most likely in the late morning and afternoon. Westerly winds at 15 to 25 kilometres per hour this morning. Then becoming lighter this evening. Inverell heat for top of 20. Glen Innes and Armidale both 16, Bundoora 19, Tinga 18. Northwest slopes and plains for a day. Partly cloudy, medium chance of showers on the slopes near zero chance of rain elsewhere. Light winds becoming west to northwesterlies at 15 to 20 kilometres per hour in the middle of the day, then becoming lighter in the late afternoon. And top temperatures forecast for today: Ashford 22, Bingwa 21, Warriota 23, Tamworth 20, Moree 22. Looking at tomorrow, northern tablelands sunny, chance of fog on and west of the ranges in the early morning. And also some frost about, mainly on and west of the ranges. Westerly winds at 15 to 25 kilometres per hour in the morning, then becoming lighter in the evening. And maximum temperatures for tomorrow: Inverell 18, Glen Innes and Armidale both 15, Bundoora 18 and Tinga 17. Northwest slopes and plains for Wednesday sunny, chance of fog on the slopes in the early morning and some areas of frost. Light wind becoming west to southwest is at 15 to 20 kilometres per hour in the middle of the day, then becoming lighter in the late afternoon. Ashford 21 tomorrow, Bingwa 20, Warriota 21, Tamworth 16 and Moree 19. You're up to date. National news, sport and local weather. It's almost 7 minutes past 11.

We pause for the following funeral announcements. The relatives and friends of late Kayleen Loyler, aged 73 years, late of May Street, Inverell. I'd expect to inform that Kayleen's graveside funeral service will take place at the Inverell New General Lawn Cemetery, commencing at 10:30 a.m. on Thursday the 6th of August. Volunteers, participants and members of Inverell HAC are expressly invited to attend. This announcement was authorised by Thorley & Son Funeral Services, funeral directors of Inverell and District, and refers to the death of the late Kayleen Lowell Loyler, late of May Street, Inverell. The relatives and friends of late David Robert Copcroft, better known as Cobby or Davo, aged 68 years, late of Midcon Street, Garrara, and formerly of Moree and Bingra. I respect to inform that David's graveside funeral service will take place at the Bingra Lawn Cemetery, commencing at 11 a.m. on Friday the 7th of August. A memorial service will be held for David at Batonga, 133 Batonga Road, Moree, commencing at 11 a.m. on Saturday the 8th of August. This announcement was authorised by Thorley & Son Funeral Services, funeral directors of Inverell and District, and refers to the death of the late David Robert Cobcroft, better known as Cobby or Davo, late of Midcon Street, Garrara, and formerly of Moree and Bingo. The relatives and friends of the late Eric James Arthur Martin, aged 73 years, late of Bundara Road, Gilgoy, formerly of Grafton, Coppenhurst, Glenennis and Narrabri. I expect to inform that Eric's graveside funeral service will take place at the Inverell New General Lawn Cemetery, commencing at 2 p.m. next Monday, the 10th of August. This announcement was authorised by Thorley & Son Funeral Services. Phone 67222566, funeral directors of Inverell and District, and refers to the death of the late Eric James Arthur Martin, late of Bundara Road, Gilgoy, and formerly of Grafton, Coppenhurst, Glenennis and Narrabri.

0: Yeah, thank you very much.
1: You can sing. John Connolly, I think he comes from North Carolina, from memory, and Rose Coloured Glasses and the Eagles, that beautiful story about the last resort. 20 and a half minutes past 11, 91.9 Star FM, John Shaw through till 12, and then Dougal comes in with Two Up Tuesday after 12. He's got some beaut new songs lined up too, I think.
2: 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Toddler Storytime for the 18 months to 3 year olds will be offered at 11 a.m. on the 2nd and 4th Wednesday each month. 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

David Bowie with Let's Dance. Fantastic film clip was filmed in the Corinda Hotel out near Walgett. Would have been back in the 80s. And Let's Dance before that. Teddy Swims, Lose Control. Whitney Houston, I Will Always Love You. 24 and a half minutes to 12. Laura Branigan.

0: Laura Brannigan and Gloria. Now, the Delangra Golf Club are holding the annual general meeting at 7 p.m. this Thursday, the 6th of August, at the Delangra Hotel. All welcome to attend. So that's the Delangra Golf Club holding the annual general meeting this Thursday night, 7 p.m. And the Sapphire Speed Share event will be raising funds for mental health initiatives. Will be held this Saturday, the 8th of August, at the Royal Hotel in Byron Street. Nominations open at 9 a.m. and the event starts at 11. There will also be raffles and a charity auction. For more information, go to the Sapphire Speed Share's Facebook page or email sapphirespeedshare@gmail.com. That's to be a great event, fantastic course for mental health initiatives on Saturday at the Royal Hotel, the Sapphire Speed Share. Heard about it right here on 91.9 Star FM. 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
5: It's Tuesday, the 4th of August, 2026. Aries. A confidential tip could lead to a windfall. Taurus. An opportunity may present itself to exercise a hidden talent of yours. Gemini. A disagreement can be resolved with open communication and compromise. Cancer. Unfortunately, Murphy's Law is likely to govern most of your day. Be on your guard. Leo. Family experiences closer to home are sure to bring enjoyment. Virgo. You'll get things done in a creative and imaginative way. Libra. An inventive streak of yours will be put to good use today. Scorpio. Someone close may not act the way you'd like. Sagittarius. You won't solve a personal problem if you lose your cool. Capricorn. A decision related to a work matter will not be entirely to your liking. Aquarius. Things are looking

Breakers and I Won't Back Down. That's it for me today. Dougal's in after 12 to up Tuesday. Artists of then, now and forever, coming up with Forever Country, 50 of America's top country artists back about, oh, what would it be? 10 years ago, Collie and Ewart, The Wind Beneath My Wings and Kid Rock, All Summer Long, Bring On Summer. Hadn't been a bad winter though, has it? Pretty good. I'll catch you tomorrow. Thursday. I lose track of the days, but we'll get you again on a Thursday morning, 9 to 12. Take care.

0: 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They stock a wide range of batteries to suit cars, caravans and heavy machinery.
1: Air News this hour. Hello, I'm Steve Fisher. Federal government ministers are playing down concerns the first home buyers are being put at risk by the cooling housing market. The opposition has released analysis showing more than 34,000 are at risk of falling into negative equity as interest rates, cost of living and tax changes weigh on home values. Minister for Employment and Workplace Relations Amanda Rishworth says prices, though, are expected to recover, especially over the long term.
2: Over the long term, Treasury is very clear that there will be a sustainable increase in house prices. And the Reserve Bank has said that less than 1% of borrowers actually are facing any sense of negative equity.
1: One Nation wants to make judges more accountable for their decisions when dealing with youth offenders. Senator Pauline Hanson, who's in Melbourne to meet with Victoria's One Nation candidates ahead of November's state election, says she wants an independent board to oversee the judiciary.
3: If the sentence handed down by that judge is not in line with the public believe in, then they can be called before the board, be made accountable, and you're going to be put up to losing your job. They've got to be made accountable.
1: The corporate watchdog is warning Australians about the risks of using foreign platforms to bet on the outcome of future events. ASIC has released new advice about putting money on offshore prediction markets, which are being heavily promoted on social media. Commissioner Alan Kirkland says none of these trading platforms are licensed to operate in Australia. Many consumers have no protection under Australian law. Qantas is looking to farm out up to 1,000 jobs to India as it looks towards AI. More from Chelsea Bowden.
4: Known as Project IQ, Qantas is reportedly planning to outsource part of its marketing, finance, HR and other back-of-office positions. It's part of a deal with consulting giant Accenture as the airline works on cutting costs and overhauling its operations using artificial intelligence. In a statement to the Australian Financial Review, Qantas confirmed it is looking at ways to accelerate the use of technology and AI, but says discussions with Accenture are in the early stages and no decisions have been made. Chelsea Bowden reporting.
1: The AMA in Queensland is calling on the state government to be transparent about how mental health funding is being spent. The state does have a dedicated levy which was designed to ease pressure on emergency department staff, but former association president Dr. Nick Yim says emergency departments are still being overwhelmed.
5: Nearly 23,000 Queenslanders could have been prevented from going to hospital last year if timely treatment was accessed for alcohol and drug services. And this is why AMA Queensland is asking for the Queensland government to be transparent with where the mental health levy is going to.
1: Industry experts want a fast-tracked review into the country's $7 billion cruising sector. They're warning the industry is becoming less competitive due to costs and regulatory uncertainty. Cruise Lines International Association Australasia Executive Director Joel Katz says Australia is at risk of losing business to other countries.
6: We have a very, very complex regulatory system here in Australia. Cruise lines plan their itineraries 2 to 3 years out. The more complex, the more uncertain it is, the less attractive Australia becomes, and those ships end up going to other parts of the world.
1: And to finance briefly, in a short time ago, the All Ords were up 52 points at 92.31, the Dow Jones is up 6.93, and the dollar is buying 70.04 US cents. This is Air News. Australia's test squad has already been hit with injury, with Josh Inglis suffering a back spasm. The opening batsman is expected to recover in time, though, ahead of next week's test against Bangladesh. Meantime, former opener Usman Khawaja says the top order is well settled to handle a busy 12 months ahead.
7: There's someone like Smithy still there. Heddy's been playing great. Marnus is a world-class player. The bowling attack's great. I expect the guys to do really well. A couple of games they played, and I think we'll see the best of Australia.
1: Laurie Daly's senior assistant Matt King has been confirmed as the new coach of the New South Wales State of Origin side. The former Storm and Rabbitohs star has been entrusted with defending the Shield in 2027. King says the chance to lead his state means the world to him.
8: To the people of New South Wales, I'm a country boy and I know how hard life can be in New South Wales. But you guys deserve a team that you can be proud of.
1: And briefly in AFL news, coaches are pushing back against a league memo warning against resting players in the final round. Meantime, Hawthorn coach Sam Mitchell has signed a 3-year contract extension, which will see him stay at the club until the end of 2030. and supporters turning against FIFA President Gianni Infantino, with opponents threatening non-cooperation with the governing body unless he steps down. And as part of the NBL's expansion plan, the league is insisting any new team coming into the competition must have a venue that can host around 8,000 people. Australian Independent Radio News.
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10: With the latest from the Star FM newsroom, I'm Jerry Tavera. The 2026 New South Wales street count, conducted earlier this year, has revealed Inverell Shire local government area has had a decrease in people sleeping rough in the last 12 months. The count states 32 people in the LGA were found to be sleeping rough this year, as opposed to 71 in 2025, but that figure stood at 5 in 2024. Over 370 local organisations, including specialist homelessness services, local councils, community housing providers, Aboriginal organisations, local community groups and New South Wales Police, were either consulted and or partnered with Homes New South Wales to complete street counts. Inverell Shire Mayor Kate Dight says despite the decrease in homelessness in the past 12 months, this is an issue of concern for the community and council is working hard to address the matter.
11: We need to work out what services we need in our community to deal with this issue, and we need to advocate for those services more strongly. And we need to advocate for affordable housing opportunities in our community as well. I mean, that's a problem. We've been working really hard with the federal government to try and get support. We're in partnership with Homes North to try and give some affordable housing development opportunities to our community. And that hasn't had any success at this point. So we need to keep working really hard on that. And going forward, we really hope we will manage to get some of those projects over the line.
10: The annual Missing Persons Week police campaign has commenced, raising awareness of the issues and impacts surrounding missing persons. This year's Answers Still Matter campaign highlights the unwavering commitment of investigators to uncovering the truth for families seeking closure and communities wanting clarity. New South Wales Minister for Police and Counter-Terrorism, Yasmin Catley, says no family should have to live with the uncertainty of not knowing what happened to a loved one, adding Missing Persons Week is a reminder of the heartbreak and uncertainty families experience when someone they love disappears. Minister Catley says it's also time for the community to reflect on what they may have seen, heard or know that could bring a loved one home. Applications are now open for the Rural Generalist Single Employer Pathway Program, which aims to boost the medical workforce in regional, rural and remote communities. Rural generalists are general practitioners who have an extended skill in a specialty area such as anaesthetics, obstetrics, paediatrics, emergency medicine, mental health or palliative care, with the program being an employment pathway for doctors seeking a career as a rural generalist who work across both primary care and hospital settings. New South Wales Minister for Regional Health, Ryan Park, says 74 doctors have taken up the opportunity to train as rural generalists since the Rural Generalist Single Employer Pathway Program expanded in 2024, adding it's the government's commitment to improve the access, quality and sustainability of healthcare in regional, rural and remote New South Wales. Minister Park says this is good for patients and good for clinicians, ensuring regional, rural and remote communities in New South Wales have access to care when they need it, while supporting doctors to expand their skills. Residents are reminded that a free white goods and e-waste collection service will be available to all residents within the town limits of Inverell this month. The e-waste collection provided by council and members of the Inverell McIntyre Lions Club is available to all residents within the town limits of Inverell on Sunday the 23rd of August, with registrations compulsory to ensure sufficient volunteers are available on the day. Any residents wishing to receive the service must register their collection details with council by phoning the Civil and Environmental Services Division on 67288 200. That's 67288 200. Any person not registering will not receive the service and no late registrations will be accepted. Registrations close 4 p.m. on Wednesday, the 19th of August. Member for the Northern Tablelands, Brendan Moylan, is encouraging non-for-profits, schools and local councils to put in their applications for infrastructure grants as part of the Club Grants Category 3 program. There are four streams of grants from $50,000 to $300,000 open to support community infrastructure, disaster readiness, sport and recreation and arts and culture. Mr Moylan says the most recent round of club grants saw $300,000 delivered to McIntyre High School's PNC to overhaul their outdoor basketball courts, which will benefit the entire community. He says projects must be accessible and available to the public most of the time and encourage all organisations with a plan to pull together an application and put their hand up for funding.
12: Those grants are open until the 17th of August. I just encourage every sporting club, every community group, jump online, have a look at them, and if you've got a project that you think would really benefit from, you know, an injection of money from the government, jump online, have a look, and if you do apply, please let me know and then I can go to work for you as well.
10: 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I'm Jerry Tavera.
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15: 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Almost 18 degrees downtown Inverell. We have 60% relative humidity and we have a light breeze coming in from the northeast at 2 to 6 kilometres an hour. Our barometric pressure sitting up there pretty high at 1,026. There's no rain, and I looked ahead. There's no rain expected for the rest of the week, right through there. Zero chance, they're saying, 0%. And even though it says it's going to be a cloudy day, well, it is a bit of a cloudy day today. Forecast max today of 20, minus 1 after a clear night tomorrow morning, and sunny day on Wednesday, 19 degrees. Nothing in the rain gauge, nothing likely, because I had a look at what the southern oscillation is. I don't know what that means, but sounds like I do anyway. Anyway, good afternoon, Stergel. The show's called Come In Spinner, or Two Up Tunes, right through until 3 o'clock this afternoon, where every artist I play is a double play, right through until 3 o'clock. And also today, I've got some new music. I've got one with a young fella called Andrew Swift. And the thing about this song is that it's been written by Al Melanie Dyer. She's taken a hand in the songwriting for this bloke here. I'll play that later on when I need to sort of fill in up to the news or something like that, where I can fit a little 3-minute song in. Arctic Monkeys are going to get us underway.

0: I'll stop the world. I want to get off. That's the Arctic Monkeys. And where would you go? Go to the moon. Look back at the great picture of the Earth. You know, it doesn't look like a millionaire's paradise from up there. Arctic Monkeys and Do I Want to Know? It is almost 20 minutes past 12 on Star FM 91.9.
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1: Yeah. They got ahead of me a little bit, those fellas there. I don't know why that happened, but I did have it on manual. But anyway, that's Dire Straits with So Far Away and Walk of Life. And before that, we had Boston with More Than a Feeling. 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

Great music from Bruce Springsteen, The Boss. And he's had a bit to say in America there about the president they've gotten, the fella that's going to burn down the world. Bruce Springsteen, my hometown, and Born to Run. Got a little special one coming up here now from Pete Dennehy. It's only fresh out of the oven, this one is. It was released on Friday the 31st. It's a great tune. And it's called My Opening Gates for Dad.

Oh, there you go. Not a bad one from Pete Denny. Like I said, that's fresh out of the oven. That one came out last Friday, the 31st. Heading towards the 1 o'clock news. And to get us there, we've got Darlinghurst with Unapologetic and Unforgettable.

0: What group is the biggest user of our roads?
1: Cars.
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3: Motorists, I suppose.
0: Wrong. The answer is pedestrians.
1: Oh, yeah. Didn't think about them.
0: Sometimes you don't think about pedestrians until it's too late. Last year, over 2,000 pedestrians were killed or injured on our roads. Whenever you're driving, please, watch out. People are bad.
4: 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They stock a wide range of batteries to suit cars, caravans and heavy machinery.
5: Air National News, I'm Michael Lynch. Many Australian children will have gone to school this morning without having had breakfast. Food charities say an increasing number of people are unable to put food on the table, with new data suggesting that for the very first time this year, nearly 3.6 million Australians have experienced food hardship. Food Bank Australia Chief Executive Kylia Tink says many people are being forced to skip meals.
6: The most frequent feedback we get from people is that they will prioritise feeding the most vulnerable in their household. So this is about parents who will tell their kids they've already eaten when they serve dinner on the table. It's about, you know, a carer who will say to an older person in their home that, no, they're not hungry today.
5: Real estate economists are forecasting more house price pain on the horizon, but they say it won't last. KPMG modelling shows Sydney can expect a downturn in property prices of about 4% for the rest of the year. Brendan Rinn says the short-term impact can be attributed to interest rate rises, tax changes in the budget and reduced migration.
7: We expect the market's going to be flat in Sydney in 2027, virtually limited growth. So Sydney's going to take a little bit more time to recover.
5: Seven people have been killed when a Ukrainian drone hit a busy Russian beach in the country's south. Moscow says 40 people were injured in the incident, 17 of whom have been hospitalized. Donald Trump has accused the Iranian leadership of being duplicitous, insisting that talks to end the Iran war are underway. Officials in Tehran claim they are talking with Oman about the Strait of Hormuz, but they say no negotiations are happening with the United States. Trump says that's not true.
8: When we talk, we say we're talking. If we're not talking, when you ask me, no, we're not talking, I'll say it. But we are talking right now. We're talking, and we're talking at the request of Iran, backed by Saudi Arabia, backed by UAE, and backed by Qatar in particular, but others also.
5: Lifeblood is urgently calling on 1,300 healthy West Australians to donate some of their red stuff as winter illnesses leave hundreds of appointments unfilled each day. O positive and O negative blood types are in low supply, with stocks of A positive also dropping. Spokesperson Hannah Raymond says these blood groups are critical in an emergency.
9: And those people in emergency situations are the ones who need blood urgently and they can't wait. So O and A blood types are the best to come forward to and donate right now.
5: In other news, latest testing in South Australia has confirmed the nation's first mass mortality event from the H5 strain of bird flu. And there are now concerns that Victoria's Phillip Island penguins may also fall victim to the virus. Qantas is to outsource up to 1,000 positions to India. A report in the Financial Review today says the national carrier is working to cut costs and overhaul its operations using artificial intelligence. And the new Spider-Man movie is setting box office records. It's the second biggest opening weekend in cinema history. It's taken $355 million. Which brings us to Air Finance News, where the All Ords is down 47 points. The S&P ASX 200 is up 45 points, and one Australian dollar is buying 70 US cents. This is Air News. The AFL's crackdown on player management in the last round of the season has come under fire from club coaches. An email from AFL HQ has warned clubs not to rest players before the start of the finals. Pulling no punches, Western Bulldogs coach Luke Beveridge has accused the league of being out of line.
10: How the AFL could question a club, because you're questioning the medical department from a club as well, we're all trying to win. So no matter what happens, you're going to go out trying to win that game.
5: Well, after much speculation, the New South Wales Rugby League has appointed Matt King to succeed the departing Laurie Daly as the Blues' State of Origin coach. Wales has become the first home nation to withdraw support for Gianni Infantino's bid to continue his leadership of FIFA. The Welsh move follows the loss of confidence in the FIFA president following his scrapped plans to sell stakes in its competition to private investment firms. Infantino's lucrative plan sparked a global outcry, with European football's governing body, UEFA, threatening to boycott all FIFA competitions, including the World Cup. Serena and Venus Williams have been handed a doubles wild card for this month's Cincinnati Open. The sisters had been booked to play doubles at Wimbledon back in June, but 44-year-old Serena pulled out after tweaking her knee during a three-set loss to Australian Maya Joint in the first round of the singles competition. Australian Independent Radio News.
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11: With the latest from the Star FM newsroom, I'm Jerry Tavera. The 2026 New South Wales street count, conducted earlier this year, has revealed Inverell Shire local government area has had a decrease in people sleeping rough in the last 12 months. The count states 32 people in the LGA were found to be sleeping rough this year, as opposed to 71 in 2025, but that figure stood at 5 in 2024. Over 370 local organisations, including specialist homelessness services, local councils, community housing providers, Aboriginal organisations, local community groups and New South Wales Police, were either consulted and or partnered with Homes New South Wales to complete street counts. Inverell Shire Mayor Kate Dight says despite the decrease in homelessness in the past 12 months, this is an issue of concern for the community and council is working hard to address the matter.
12: We need to work out what services we need in our community to deal with this issue, and we need to advocate for those services more strongly. And we need to advocate for affordable housing opportunities in our community as well. I mean, that's a problem. We've been working really hard with the federal government to try and get support. We're in partnership with Homes North to try and give some affordable housing development opportunities to our community. And that hasn't had any success at this point. So we need to keep working really hard on that. And going forward, we really hope we will manage to get some of those projects over the line.
11: The annual Missing Persons Week police campaign has commenced, raising awareness of the issues and impacts surrounding missing persons. This year's Answers Still Matter campaign highlights the unwavering commitment of investigators to uncovering the truth for families seeking closure and communities wanting clarity. New South Wales Minister for Police and Counter-Terrorism, Yasmin Catley, says no family should have to live with the uncertainty of not knowing what happened to a loved one, adding Missing Persons Week is a reminder of the heartbreak and uncertainty families experience when someone they love disappears. Minister Catley says it's also time for the community to reflect on what they may have seen, heard or know that could bring a loved one home. Applications are now open for the Rural Generalist Single Employer Pathway Program, which aims to boost the medical workforce in regional, rural and remote communities. Rural generalists are general practitioners who have an extended skill in a specialty area such as anaesthetics, obstetrics, paediatrics, emergency medicine, mental health or palliative care, with the program being an employment pathway for doctors seeking a career as a rural generalist who work across both primary care and hospital settings. New South Wales Minister for Regional Health, Ryan Park, says 74 doctors have taken up the opportunity to train as rural generalists since the Rural Generalist Single Employer Pathway Program expanded in 2024, adding it's the government's commitment to improve the access, quality and sustainability of healthcare in regional, rural and remote New South Wales. Minister Park says this is good for patients and good for clinicians, ensuring regional, rural and remote communities in New South Wales have access to care when they need it, while supporting doctors to expand their skills. Residents are reminded that a free white goods and e-waste collection service will be available to all residents within the town limits of Inverell this month. The e-waste collection provided by council and members of the Inverell McIntyre Lions Club is available to all residents within the town limits of Inverell on Sunday the 23rd of August, with registrations compulsory to ensure sufficient volunteers are available on the day. Any residents wishing to receive the service must register their collection details with council by phoning the Civil Social and Environmental Services Division on 67288200. That's 67288200. Any person not registering will not receive the service and no late registrations will be accepted. Registrations close 4pm on Wednesday, the 19th of August. Member for the Northern Tablelands, Brendan Moylan, is encouraging non-for-profits, schools and local councils to put in their applications for infrastructure grants as part of the Club Grants Category 3 program. There are four streams of grants from $50,000 to $300,000 open to support community infrastructure, disaster readiness, sport and recreation and arts and culture. Mr Moylan says the most recent round of club grants saw $300,000 delivered to McIntyre High School's PNC to overhaul their outdoor basketball courts, which will benefit the entire community. He says projects must be accessible and available to the public most of the time and encourage all organisations with a plan to pull together an application and put their hand up for funding.
13: Those grants are open until the 17th of August. I just encourage every sporting club, every community group, jump online, have a look at them, and if you've got a project that you think would really benefit from, you know, an injection of money from the government, jump online, have a look, and if you do apply, please let me know and then I can go to work for you as well.
11: 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I'm Jerry Tavera.
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14: 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Our barometer hasn't gone anywhere to 1026, and it's a bit of a cloudy day today with a forecast maximum of 20 degrees. Clear night tonight, 1 degree tomorrow morning, a bit frosty in the morning, and a sunny day. Yeah, always good to have a sunny day after a frost. 19 degrees tomorrow. There's nothing in the rain gauge. Continuing on with Come In Spinner, or Two Up Tuesday, where every artist plays a double play right through until 3 o'clock this afternoon. Got a couple of new songs that I've found. I just played one before the news there, Pete Denner, his new one, and Opening the Gates for Dad. And got a new song coming from a young fella called Andrew Swift. I'll fit that in this hour somewhere, and it was written by Our Melanie Dyer. The Eagles get this show underway this hour.

0: What a great 10 minutes. What a great 10 minutes of music from the Eagles there with Lion Eyes and the Long Run. I nearly mellowed out there then. Now, the Inverell McIntyre Lions Club will be holding their sausage sizzle at Big W. Note, Big W, this Saturday the 8th of August. Get a freshly cooked snag sandwich and a drink from 9 a.m. to 2 p.m. They will also have their mini lotto tickets for sale as well. You heard about it on 91.9 Star FM.
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Great music from Matchbox 20 with 3am and a push before that. Heading towards the 2 o'clock news, and to get us to the 2 o'clock news, we've got a couple from Midnight Oil, The Best of Both Worlds, and Kosciuszko. That Kosciuszko was written by their late drummer, Robbie Hurst. And you can sort of tell, because I think the drummer gets to play a fair big part of how that song goes. Heading towards the news, Midnight Oil.

put a banjo in there, you've got me, and also a saxophone and everything like that. That's great music there from Mumford and Sons and I Will Wait and Good People. I promised you before that I was going to play this new song from Andrew Swift, a young fella out of Nashville, and this song is called Brick by Brick, and you know what? It's been written by Inverell's own Melanie Dyer.

0: Oh, I like that. Well done, Melanie. That's a great tune. And Andrew Swift with Brick by Brick. Coming up after the short break, we've got this afternoon's episode of Passing Parade, brought to you by The Bolt Shop and Sonder Painting.
1: 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We're down the industrial end of Evans Street at 160. 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
4: Hello again. This is John Doremus with The Passing Parade, the story of one of literature's greatest and most tragic figures. Never have I seen on a human face such an expression of accumulated suffering. All the crises of the soul and those of the body had left their mark on it. Thus did a contemporary describe the immortal Russian novelist Fyodor Dostoevsky. Fyodor Dostoevsky was born in Moscow in 1821. His father was a physician, an unstable man, and a heavy drinker. He was murdered by serfs in his employ when Fyodor was 17. 3 years later, he graduated as a military engineer, a profession for which he was totally unsuited. He had a passion for literature, and in 1844, he resigned his commission, determined to become a writer. Success came to him almost immediately with the publication of his first novel, Poor Folk, a remarkable psychological study which was hailed as a humanitarian masterpiece. His second novel, The Double, was a failure, however, and the fame that had come to him so suddenly diminished. In an effort to retrieve his status, he churned out one work after another, but could not repeat his earlier success. During this period of frustration, he fell in with a group of young students studying French socialism and advocating political reform in Russia. They were revolutionists only in theory. But in April of 1849, the Tsar's police pounced on them. Deported to the Siberian penal settlement at Omsk, Dostoevsky spent the next 5 years in chains, existing in vilest conditions. In 1854, he was released from prison to serve in a military unit in Siberia. He fell in love with a young woman, Marie Isada, and in due course made her his wife. It was an ill-fated match that brought him nothing but misery. A faithless, irresponsible wanton, Marie Isada heaped one indignity on him after another. They remained together, however, and at length Dostoevsky was allowed to return to Russia. With his wife and her stepson, he settled in St. Petersburg, where he resumed his writing. In 1861, he recounted his prison experiences in The House of the Dead. This he followed up with The Insulted and the Injured, dealing with various aspects of his unhappy marriage. On the death of his wife, he became involved with a number of different women and incurred gambling debts he had no hope of paying. In 1867, at the age of 46, he married again and fled abroad to escape his creditors. He remained in self-imposed exile for 4 years, during which time he wrote two of his finest novels, The Idiot and The Possessed. His love for Russia drew him back there in 1871. He secured a position as editor of a conservative weekly and completed what many consider to be his greatest work, The Brothers Karamazov. By degrees, he settled his debts, and in the last years of his life lived in comparatively favorable circumstances. Death came to Fyodor Dostoevsky on January 28, 1881, at the age of 60. Our time is up. Till we meet again for another chapter in the Passing Parade. This is John Doremus. As always, thank you so much, and goodbye for now.
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0: Great music from Pearl Jam with Better Man, and I like that song Just Breathe before that with Pearl Jam. Mondo Rock, Baby Wants to Rock. Let's look back into the 70s, 80s, State of the Heart. Coming up after this short break, we'll have a look around Inverell and Districts for Inverell's Grapevine. That's brought to you by ATJ's Earthworks.
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0: Let's have a look what's happening around Inverell and Districts for tomorrow, Wednesday, the first Wednesday of August. The National Transport Museum on Rifle Range Road, but they're open daily from 9 a.m. to 4 p.m. And Inverell Art Gallery is open every Wednesday from 10 a.m. to 4 p.m. They offer a variety of workshops and classes. 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Food for the Soul Inverell Community Kitchen. Inverell Community Kitchen is held every Wednesday from 5 p.m. to 6:30 p.m. at the Salvation Army Church Hall in Vivian Street. Everyone is welcome to come along and share in a hearty meal. 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Now, at the Delvin Bridge Club, they meet every Wednesday from 1 p.m. at the Town and Country Club in Otho Street, next door to the Ambos. For more information, contact Judy on 0418 239 531. Inverell District Family History Group are available on Wednesdays from 10 a.m. to 3 p.m. at the Inverell Shire Library. 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Inverell Community Men's Shed, they meet every Wednesday from 9 a.m. to midday at the back of the Inverell Showground. They offer a variety of activities including woodworking, metalwork, leather crafting and computers. 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Also, the Girl Guides, they meet every Wednesday during the school term at the Inverell Guide Hall in Campbell Street from 4:30 p.m. to 6:30 p.m. Girl Guides empowers girls and young women to discover their true potential as a leader in their world while having fun and building friendships. And the Westpac Rescue Helicopter Inverell Support Group hold their monthly meeting on the first Wednesday of the month at the Inverell RSM Club from 5:30 p.m. And Grow Mental Wellbeing Program offer a Grow program, a free peer-to-peer mutual support group via Zoom every Wednesday from 6:30 p.m. to 8:30 p.m. For more information, call 1-800-558-268 or go to their website grow.org.au. Thank you to ATJs for that. coming up, I've got a new song here from Shaboozy. It's along with Leon Bridges. It's another fresh one. I've been playing a few new songs here today. This one's called Burn It Down. I'll turn it on here in a minute. There we go.

Bit of a departure there for Shibuzi there. Not his usual stuff, but I like that. I don't mind that. I'll play that one a bit more. Heading towards the 3 o'clock news, and after the news, Meg's in with her drive time program to take you through till 6 o'clock. And then after 6 o'clock, Lindsay's coming in, filling in for Mel, who's having a bit of a break. REM, Man on the Moon, and Shiny Happy People, along with the Barnstormers, Dear Dad. I might take that one out as we're getting too close to, running over time with that. But REM, Man on the Moon, and Shiny Happy People.

0: Star FM National News is brought to you by Byron Street Auto Electrics at 202 Byron Street in Verrell. They stock a wide range of batteries to suit cars, caravans and heavy machinery.
1: Air National News, I'm Michael Lynch. Federal government ministers are playing down concerns that first home buyers are being put at risk by the cooling housing market. The opposition has released analysis showing that more than 34,000 home buyers are at risk of falling into negative equity as interest rates, cost of living and tax changes impact home values. However, Minister for Employment and Workplace Relations Amanda Rishworth says prices are expected to recover, especially over the long term.
2: Over the long term, Treasury is very clear that there will be a sustainable increase in house prices, and the Reserve Bank has said that less than 1% of borrowers actually are facing any sense of negative equity.
1: Victorian Premier Ben Carroll's new ministry has just been sworn in at Government House in Melbourne. Stephanie Wacklewick is there.
3: The Premier has relinquished the education portfolio, handing the responsibility to his deputy, Gabrielle Williams, with no one any longer responsible for transport infrastructure or the suburban rail loop.
4: Your Excellency, I present the Honourable Gabrielle Williams MP to be the Minister for Education, Minister for Skills and Training, Minister for First Peoples and Minister for Women and Gender Equality.
3: Despite challenging Ben Carroll for the leadership, Sonia Kilkenny remains Attorney General and Planning Minister. One of Mr Carroll's biggest backers, Anthony Carbines, has lost the police portfolio to Paul Edbrook. Mr Carbines now becoming responsible for AI, the digital economy, major events and racing. Ross Spence will be responsible for youth justice and corrections. Colin Brooks is the state's new treasurer, pushing Jacqueline Symes into energy, the environment and the SEC. The portfolio is long held by Lily D'Ambrosio. Ingrid Stitt adds health and ambulance services to her mental health portfolio. Vicky Ward will handle public transport, Paul Hamer roads. Only time will tell whether the reshuffle is enough to turn around Labor's fortunes. A new freshwater strategy poll commissioned by the Herald Sun showing the coalition remains on track to win government.
1: The owner of a Taylor's Lake gym in Melbourne says he's baffled by this morning's firebombing and doesn't know why his business was targeted by arsonists. He says he's planning on increasing security after two masked offenders set Genesis Health and Fitness alight. The offenders ordered two people who were working out inside at the time to leave before they set the gym on fire, causing significant damage. John, who's a member of the gym, says he was shocked when he rocked up to do a workout this morning.
5: I come here 7 days a week for 35 years, and this is the first time anything like this has happened. It's overwhelming. It's crazy.
1: 100 identical and non-identical twins are being recruited for an Australian first study. The research will examine why people respond differently to infections, diseases and treatments. The Snow Centre's Professor Jason Tai-Din says twin studies offer unique scientific advantages.
6: The beauty of studying twins is that we can then control for the genetics, because obviously twins are very closely related.
1: In other news, latest testing in South Australia has confirmed the nation's first mass mortality event from the H5 strain of bird flu. And there are now concerns that Victoria's Phillip Island penguins may become affected by the virus. This is Air News. The Bulldogs are preparing to put their NRL Premiership credentials to the test in a Friday night blockbuster with the Roosters. Canterbury has surged into the top eight after winning six of its past seven games. Captain Stephen Crichton says his side is ready, willing and able to bring down the red-hot Roosters.
7: It's going to be a massive challenge for us, and I feel like the last few challenges the teams that we've come up against, they've brought their best and we've brought our best as well.
1: Australia's Test cricket squad has already been hit by injury, with Josh Inglis nursing a back spasm. However, the opening batter is expected to recover in time for next week's Test against Bangladesh. Former opener Usman Khawaja, meanwhile, says the top order is well settled to handle what will be a very busy 12 months.
8: There's someone like Smithy still there. Heddy's been playing great. Marnus is a world-class player. The bowling attack's great. I expect the guys to do really well. for this final, couple of games they played this Bangladesh, and I think we'll see the best of Australia.
1: To tennis, and Serena and Venus Williams have been handed a doubles wild card for this month's Cincinnati Open. The sisters had been booked to play doubles at Wimbledon back in June, but 44-year-old Serena pulled out after tweaking her knee during a three-set loss to Australian Maya Joint in the first round of the singles competition. Australian Independent Radio News.
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10: And good afternoon, everyone. Meg here, and it is 5 minutes past three, and you're on 91.9 Star FM. Temperature at the present moment downtown is 18 degrees. The humidity is 60%, and the winds, they're really not even worth talking about. They're 2 to 6 kilometres an hour, and they're coming in from the north-northeast. Barometric reading is at 1,026 hectopascals, and it is classified as falling. We have a top today of 20 and possible showers. It doesn't look like much. I think I saw a few drops on the roof, but I'm not quite sure about that. Overnight tonight, we're going to have a clear evening, and it's going to go down, down, down to minus one. And it will be followed by a sunny day tomorrow, Wednesday, with a top of 19. We'll let your weather here on 91.9 Star FM. And as I said, I'm Meg, and we're into our drive time show today. Don't forget to keep listening and see what my pick of the week is. I have some hints, etc., for you. This pick of the week, it's a song that didn't just top the charts, it helped change music history. You wouldn't guess it by that one, but never mind. Stay tuned, and I will be playing it shortly. It is now time for me to do Meals on Wheels. These wonderful people for the first Wednesday, the 5th of August, and that is Kevin and June Dawson, Jim and Sue Belford, Brighter Access, Ken and Ina Austin, Pam Thomas, Kay and Brian Gardner. Thank you, guys. We certainly couldn't conduct the Meals on Wheels without you. And if there's anyone out there who would like to volunteer for one of the crews once a month or whenever you can do it, Meals on Wheels is 67221951. And we're going to be playing songs all over the decades. Nothing specific, but all mixed up, both female, male, you name it, I'm playing it. And we'll just hear a little bit from Desiree about Meals on Wheels, and then we'll get straight into the music.
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0: that was the Aussie rock band, the Black Sorrows, Hold On To Me. It became, well, a relative hit, got into the top 50 in 1988 here in Australia. It was covered at one stage by John Denver as well. So you're listening here with Meg, and we're on 91.9 Star FM.
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The Commitments with Mustang Sally. And we had Aussie Crawl with Reckless. 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And the Plastic Modellers and Die Cast Collectors Club will be conducting their monthly meeting on Saturday the 8th of August, and that's at the Transport Museum on Rifle Range Road in Burrell at 2 p.m. All are welcome to attend, and new members are also welcome. For further information, contact Mal Reilly on 0408 470 639. And you heard about this on 91.9 Star FM. And a little another tidbit about my pick of the week. It's a powerful anthem of confidence, dignity and self-worth. It hit number one on the Billboard, US Billboard, and it has won 2 Grammy Awards. That's it for right now. Let's get on with the music.

0: Belinda Carlisle with Leave a Light On For Me. You're on 91.9 Star FM. And the next meeting of the Dalungra Garden Club will be held on Tuesday the 11th of August at 10 Oakland Lane in Verrell, commencing at 9:30 a.m. for a cuppa, and that will be followed with the meeting at 10 a.m. Please bring your chair, cup and hat. For further information, contact Mary on 0427 236 421. And you heard about this on 91.9 Star FM. And now it's time to find out who is the presenter of the month here at Star FM.
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The Course with Breathless and Dragon April Sun in Cuba. It is creeping up on the actually 4 o'clock news. Won't be too much longer. We've got a few tracks before we get there, and we'll get on and play them right now.

that was a couple of songs that really make you feel good, don't they? That was the Mavericks, Here Comes My Baby, and the Pretenders, Don't Get Me Wrong. We have one song to go that will take us to the news at 4 o'clock, and that will be Joe Cocker, Feeling All Right. Please stay tuned to 91.9 Star FM.

0: Well, in my little opinion, they were three really great songs. That was Bryan Adams' Run to You, John Farnham, Pressure Down, and Melissa Etheridge with Yes, I Am. 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It is Tuesday, the 4th of August. Time is just flying past. Before we know it, we'll be saying it's December. Christmas is 20 days away. I guess I better not just wish it on us too soon. Please stay tuned to 91.9 Star FM.
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4:30, and that was Sheryl Crow with All I Want to Do. And we also had Toto with Rosanna. You're listening to 91.9 Star FM, and I'm Meg, and this is the Drive Time program. We have a few more songs to go before we have another break. In the meantime, I'll just give you one more clue for my pick of the week. And if you think you know it, give me a call on 5619-2442. It's a timeless classic, and it's still as powerful today as it was when it was released. It's over 50 years old. It's sung by a female, and it commands a huge audience. So it's an iconic recording that continues to resonate right across the world. So this afternoon we're going to have the joy of presenting to you this absolutely wonderful song. It's not quite there yet, but it is 50 years old. It has won awards. It's done just about everything, and everyone absolutely loves it when it's played. In the meantime, we have some music, but we have some alternate music for you. Here we go with Paul Kelly.

0: Fleetwood Mac with Little Lies. Smokey living next door to Alice and Paul Kelly to her door. All great songs, all older songs, but still very in tune with the Drive Time program, because you can tap along and you know the words, so you can scream out in the car as you're driving, wherever it is that you're going. Coming up for you, we just keep it coming to you guys. True Blue, the Inbrel RSM Club brings to you on this day, August 4, and that's brought to you by the Inbrel RSM and Jerry Tavira.
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4: On this day, August 4th, it is on this day in 1845, immigrant ship Cataraqui wrecks in Bass Strait with a loss of 400 lives. Only 9 survive. It's Australia's deadliest maritime civil disaster. In 1914, during World War I, Germany declares war on Belgium. Britain declares war on Germany. In 1936, American athlete Jesse Owens wins his second gold medal at the Berlin Olympics. He beats German Lutz Long in the long jump final with an Olympic record. In 1944, Jewish victim and diarist of the Holocaust, Anne Frank, is arrested in Amsterdam by German security police following a tip-off from an informer who was never identified.
5: The final suspect became the person who sent was named in an anonymous note sent to Otto Frank shortly after he got back from the camp Auschwitz, in which a man called Vandenberg was identified as the betrayer.
4: In 1955, U.S. President Dwight D. Eisenhower authorizes $46 million for the construction of the CIA headquarters. In 1958, the Billboard Hot 100 is published for the first time. The single Poor Little Fool by Ricky Nelson hits the number one spot.

0: 1962, Nelson Mandela is captured by South African police. In 1976, England beats Australia by 8 wickets in the limited overs cricket international at Lord's. It's the first time women are permitted to play on the main square at the home of cricket. In 1984, American athlete Carl Lewis wins the 100 metres in 9.9 seconds in Los Angeles. It's his first of 9 Olympic gold medals over 3 games.
1: Ron Brown on the inside, Brady in the middle. Here comes Lewis on the outside.
0: 3 games.
1: Ron Brown on the inside, Brady in the middle. Here comes Lewis on the outside.

0: Soham in Cambridgeshire.
1: Having examined the girls' computer, detectives now say there's no evidence they were using chat rooms or had arranged to meet anyone just before they vanished. Around the reconstruction, the intense searching continued. Soham's Grange, a new focus for specialist police search officers. This evening, the hunt for the girls and whoever may be holding them is about to widen in circles stretching miles across the spaces of the Cambridgeshire Fens. But the girls are still missing, despite one of the biggest manhunts Britain has seen.
2: In 2012, South African athlete Oscar Pistorius becomes the first double-leg amputee to compete at the Olympics. In the 400 metres in London, he's out in the semis. In 2019, Australian cricket batsman Steve Smith hits a brilliant 142 following his first innings of 144 in the first test against England at Edgbaston. He's only the fourth batsman to score more than 140 runs in each innings of a test match. In 2020, the UN says the COVID-19 pandemic has created the biggest educational disruption in history, affecting nearly 1.6 million students in 190 countries, 94% worldwide. In 2022, InfoWars conspiracy theorist Alex Jones is ordered to pay $4.1 million in compensation damages to parents of children killed in the Sandy Hook massacre after Jones claimed it was a hoax.
3: I've said before that when there's so many lies, it's when there's the past. I have said before that when there's so many lies, it's when there's the past, and I was under a lot of pressure, and I truly, when I said those statements, when I say something, I mean it. That I really couldn't believe that it was totally staged at that point, and I was basing that off of really Steve Buscemi, who is has been a very prestigious person.
4: Do you understand now that it was absolutely your responsibility to do that?
3: It was, especially since I met the parents, and it's 100% real.
2: On this day, August 4th.
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If you have an interest in older veteran or vintage vehicles or any kind of vehicles, motorcycles or even model railways, you would probably enjoy becoming involved with like-minded people at the National Transport Museum. The National Transport Museum on Rifle Range Road is a fantastic asset for Inverell, and they are looking for volunteers to assist in the day-to-day running of the venue. So if you might be interested in becoming a volunteer at the museum, give the office a call on 67212270. This is a community service announcement brought to you by 91.9 Star FM.

Well, that was Faith Hill with The Way You Love Me. And we also had Barnsey, or Jimmy Barnes, I'd Die to Be With You Tonight. That is a fabulous, fabulous song. You're listening to 91.9 Star FM, and we're going up to the news now, and the Monkees will get us there. Last train to Clarksville.

0: Star FM National News is brought to you by Byron Street Auto Electrics at 202 Byron Street in Verrell. They stock a wide range of batteries to suit cars, caravans and heavy machinery.
1: I'm Mark Dransfield. The federal government has sidestepped questions about whether it'll strengthen its gambling advertising laws. A parliamentary inquiry is examining the legislation, which seeks to restrict wagering ads on TV, radio and online. Anti-gambling advocates argue the bill should include a ban on inducements, like bonus bets and cash rewards. But Deputy Prime Minister Richard Marles says that is not currently being considered.
2: We've looked at this issue in detail over a long period of time. There's a balance that has to be struck here, and we intend to, you know, reach that balance. But in the process, we've engaged in the toughest set of reforms in respect of gambling and gambling advertising that we have seen.
1: A major bank is predicting capital city house prices will fall by around 5% this year before stabilising next year. NAB projects Sydney and Melbourne will see the largest drops, with declines of around 10%. The bank says high interest rates, federal budget tax changes and cooling buyer sentiment are all driving down demand. A bus driver who fatally struck a teenager in Brisbane's CBD has lost his appeal against the conviction. 18-year-old Tia Cameron died in March 2024 when Lindsay Selby's bus mounted a footpath and pinned her against a building wall. The 72-year-old previously received a suspended 8-month sentence and a 1-year licence suspension. Adelaide Arnott's workers have gone on strike for the first time in more than three decades. 160 staff walked off the job as part of their push for a pay rise. The union's Erin Cresshull says their current wages are not keeping pace with inflation.
3: A 2.5% increase each year falls well short of the cost of living in Adelaide. And I think in last year in Adelaide it was about 4.2% alone. So they're actually not going forward at all. They're just going backwards.
1: The chief executive of the Bureau of Meteorology has commissioned an independent review to guide its future strategy. It comes less than a year after their bungled new website rollout, which drew widespread criticism for its price tag and complex features. The review, conducted with government input, is expected to report back by the end of March. Air health news and a study from QIMR Berghofer researchers has revealed how a protein in breast milk influences infant health in the weeks after birth. Baby mice were fed osteopontin, with those on a placebo having lower immune cells to defend against respiratory infections. Professor Simon Phipps says supplementing the protein could lead to breakthroughs in supporting babies when mothers are unable to breastfeed.
4: What we're trying to do is improve the composition of infant formula so that better promote immune health and is more like the mother's milk.
1: Overseas now, and devastating wildfires in southwestern France have uncovered hundreds of buried World War II shells in an evacuated village. Residents have returned to their homes after demining experts spent several days recovering 400 mortar shells and some anti-tank shells. And a regional Tasmanian mayor wants to know more about mysterious lights in the night sky over Mother Cummings Peak in the Central Highlands region. Pulse Tasmania reports Meander Valley Mayor Wayne Johnston was first messaged about the lights early last month. Up to six are visible at a time, moving at sharp angles, but the mayor says they're unlikely to be drones. This is AIR News. First to NRL, and Cowboys captain Tom Dearden has declared he's committed to the club until the end of his current contract in 2029. The 25-year-old is keen to set the record straight following claims he was considering a move to Sydney for personal reasons. Dearden has slammed the rumour, saying it's not the case at all.
5: I think it's a bit silly that you have to get up here and speak to a bit of nonsense that's been going around, but I'm here at the Cowboys. I love playing for the Cowboys.
1: Richmond defender Nathan Broad will play his final AFL game next weekend when the Tigers take on St Kilda in round 23 at the MCG. The three-time premiership player has so far played 189 AFL games. Broad says the time feels right.
6: Footy's been amazing, but it's also not everything. My purpose and my why changed a lot over my career, and now it's my family and, my wife's from Perth, I'm from Perth. So I want to go back there and raise a family and enjoy some, quieter time.
1: Aussie cricketer Josh Inglis has been struck down with a back spasm, limping off during an intra-squad practice match in Brisbane. The opening batter is expected to recover in time for next week's test against Bangladesh. And in tennis, James Duckworth defeating Chris O'Connell in the opening round at the Canadian Tennis Open has set up an all-Australian battle with Alex De Minaur in the second round. Australian Independent Radio News.
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8: With the latest from the Star FM Newsroom, I'm Jerry Tavera. The 2026 New South Wales street count, conducted earlier this year, has revealed Inverell Shire local government area has had a decrease in people sleeping rough in the last 12 months. The count states 32 people in the LGA were found to be sleeping rough this year, as opposed to 71 in 2025, but that figure stood at 5 in 2024. Over 370 local organisations, including specialist homelessness services, local councils, community housing providers, Aboriginal organisations, local community groups and New South Wales Police, were either consulted and or partnered with Homes in New South Wales to complete street counts. Inverell Shire Mayor Kate Dight says despite the decrease in homelessness in the past 12 months, this is an issue of concern for the community and council is working hard to address the matter.
9: We need to work out what services we need in our community to deal with this issue, and we need to advocate for those services more strongly. And we need to advocate for affordable housing opportunities in our community as well. I mean, that's a problem. We've been working really hard with the federal government to try and get support. We're in partnership with Homes North to try and give some affordable housing development opportunities to our community. And that hasn't had any success at this point. So we need to keep working really hard on that. And going forward, we really hope we will manage to get some of those projects over the line.
8: The annual Missing Persons Week police campaign has commenced, raising awareness of the issues and impacts surrounding missing persons. This year's Answers Still Matter campaign highlights the unwavering commitment of investigators to uncovering the truth for families seeking closure and communities wanting clarity. New South Wales Minister for Police and Counter-Terrorism, Yasmin Catley, says no family should have to live with the uncertainty of not knowing what happened to a loved one, adding Missing Persons Week is a reminder of the heartbreak and uncertainty families experience when someone they love disappears. Minister Catley says it's also time for the community to reflect on what they may have seen, heard or know that could bring a loved one home. Applications are now open for the Rural Generalist Single Employer Pathway Program, which aims to boost the medical workforce in regional, rural and remote communities. Rural generalists are general practitioners who have an extended skill in a specialty area such as anaesthetics, obstetrics, paediatrics, emergency medicine, mental health or palliative care, with the program being an employment pathway for doctors seeking a career as a rural generalist who work across both primary care and hospital settings. New South Wales Minister for Regional Health, Ryan Park, says 74 doctors have taken up the opportunity to train as rural generalists since the Rural Generalist Single Employer Pathway Program expanded in 2024, adding it's the government's commitment to improve the access, quality and sustainability of healthcare in regional, rural and remote New South Wales. Minister Park says this is good for patients and good for clinicians, ensuring regional, rural and remote communities in New South Wales have access to care when they need it, while supporting doctors to expand their skills. Residents are reminded that a free white goods and e-waste collection service will be available to all residents within the town limits of Inverell this month. The e-waste collection provided by council and members of the Inverell McIntyre Lions Club is available to all residents within the town limits of Inverell on Sunday the 23rd of August, with registrations compulsory to ensure sufficient volunteers are available on the day. Any residents wishing to receive the service must register their collection details with council by phoning the Civil and Environmental Services Division on 67288 200. That's 67288 200. Any person not registering will not receive the service and no late registrations will be accepted. Registrations close 4 p.m. on Wednesday, the 19th of August. Member for the Northern Tablelands, Brendan Moylan, is encouraging non-for-profits, schools and local councils to put in their applications for infrastructure grants as part of the Club Grants Category 3 program. There are four streams of grants from $50,000 to $300,000 open to support community infrastructure, disaster readiness, sport and recreation and arts and culture. Mr Moylan says the most recent round of club grants saw $300,000 delivered to McIntyre High School's PNC to overhaul their outdoor basketball basketball courts, which will benefit the entire community. He says projects must be accessible and available to the public most of the time and encourage all organisations with a plan to pull together an application and put their hand up for funding.
10: Those grants are open until the 17th of August. I just encourage every sporting club, every community group, jump online, have a look at them, and if you've got a project that you think would really benefit from, you know, an injection of money from the government, jump online, have a look, and if you do apply, please let me know and then I can go to work for you as well.
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13: 10 minutes past 12. Sorry about that, folks. I forgot to put it on to manual. The temperature at the present moment, according to the weather wall, is 18.9, which is 19, which actually means we hit the mark for the forecast for today being 19 degrees. 46% is the humidity and the winds are 2 kilometres rising up to 13 kilometres. They're coming in from the north-northeast. The barometric reading has remained on 1,022. Today, as I said at the top for today, was 20 degrees, possibility of showers. So I'm not sure exactly what's happened in the last 3 hours. Overnight tonight, it's going to be a clear evening. It will go down to a minimum of -1. But tomorrow, Wednesday, it will be a sunny day with a top of 19 once again. Well, that is all of your news that you've got. You've had the national news and you've had the local news and now you've had the weather. So that just about does the full gambit of the weather and news for today in my programs. I won't be doing that again for today. We're into our last hour of drive time. Still got my pick up the week to come. And it will be coming, and I'll tell you these things now just so that you've got an idea. It was released in 1967 and it was a worldwide phenomenon. I keep cutting out relevant things so that I don't use the actual singer. Her powerful rendition became an anthem for civil rights movements and women's liberation movements, symbolising dignity, equality, self-worth. And even 50 years later, its message remains as powerful as ever. So if that doesn't give it to you, nothing will. In the meantime, please sit back and enjoy Tom Petty.

0: And that was Mendler's Anything with The Nips Are Getting Bigger. And Tom Petty and the Heartbreakers with Learning to Fly. 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

Olivia Newton-John, If Not For You. We had Kim Wilde with Checkered Love and the Hollies, Long Cool Woman in a Black Dress. Coming up for you is my pick of the week. It was originally written by Otis Redding in 1965 and it was sang by Aretha Franklin in 1967. She recorded the song into the international hit that it is. So whether you hear it as a soul classic, a civil rights anthem, or simply one of the greatest performances ever committed to vinyl, there is no denying the impact of Aretha Franklin. This week's pick of the week is the unforgettable Respect, and you're hearing this on 91.9 Star FM.

0: And that was my pick of the week, Respect, with Aretha Franklin. And you can, I still remember, and I can still picture it in my head, when she did that in the Blues Brothers, and they all out the front dancing with all those beautiful colours. It's, yeah, it's just a fabulous classic, and that was my pick of the week. I hope you liked it, and I wonder how many of you guessed it. 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
2: 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All I can see is the snorkel.
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1: No problem. 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

Billy Joel with You May Be Right, Little River Band, Lonesome Loser, and In Excess with Original Sin. You're listening to 91.9 Star FM, and that just about draws me to the end of my program today. I've got two songs to play out to take you to the news, and then after the news you'll have Lindsay, who's filling in for Mal. So please stay tuned to listen to the tunes that Lindsay has set aside for you. I'm sure it's going to be a fabulous show. 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

0: Star FM National News is brought to you by Byron Street Auto Electrics at 202 Byron Street in Verrell. They stock a wide range of batteries to suit cars, caravans and heavy machinery.
1: I'm Mark Transfield. The Federal Opposition claims more than 34,000 property owners on the 5% deposit scheme are at risk of falling into negative equity. New data shows the value of Australian properties has decreased by around $230 billion since March. The Coalition claims many on the 5% deposit scheme could owe more on their mortgage than their home is actually worth. Deputy Liberal leader Jane Hume says it's stopping people trying to enter the property market.
2: Because they don't want to see their mortgages get to a stage where the value of the home that they've bought is now less than the amount of money that they owe their bank. That's no way to run an economy.
1: Australia's largest betting companies have been grilled at a Senate inquiry over allegations of predatory behaviour. More from federal politics reporter Nelson Scott.
3: Representatives from Tabcorp and Sportsbet appeared before a Senate committee probing the government's reforms to restrict gambling ads. They rejected claims from former NRL player Luke Bateman that the industry lures VIP clients with alcohol, drugs and escorts. Kai Cantwell from Responsible Wagering Australia telling the inquiry they've seen no evidence of these practices.
4: RWA and our members strongly refute these claims.
3: Their testimony comes as Labor lacks the support to pass the bill, with the opposition withholding its position until the inquiry ends, while Green Senator Sarah Hanson-Young says gambling inducements must first be outlawed.
5: Until we see those loopholes closed, this bill's a dog.
3: The inquiry will hand down its findings later this month. Nelson Scott, Canberra.
1: New South Wales police say they won't hesitate to put someone before the courts if they appear to be carrying a weapon after a party guest sparked a major response in Sydney's east. Dozens of officers rushed to Moore Park to reports of a man with a gun. The accused has told a court the fake weapon, vest and badge were all part of his costume for a heroes and villains themed event. Detective Superintendent Peter Glynn says the police response was not an overreaction.
6: His action caused significant alarm from members of the community who are at the entertainment quarter, and it has to be stressed that, you know, a replica firearm under the Firearms Act, if it looks or feels like a real firearm, it is a criminal offence.
1: An investigation has exposed the widespread use of child labour on West African cocoa farms supplying top Australian chocolate brands. A Four Corners report found shoppers are being duped by packaging labels that mask continued exploitation. Nutritionist Amelia Phillips says shoppers are being misled.
7: And many of us consumers are, you know, we are conscious about this, and so we are choosing brands that have those certification labels, sustainable, ethical. But what this investigation uncovered is that when they trace it back to the source, there was child labour there still.
1: And briefly overseas, the death toll from twin earthquakes in Venezuela has topped 6,000, with 1,400 people missing. In air showbiz, Madonna and Kylie Minogue have finally teamed up in the recording studio. Their remix called Love Sensation, performed on the weekend in Amsterdam, will be released on Friday. Finally, to the Australian share market, the All Ords has closed up 133 points at 93.11. One Australian dollar is buying 70.27 US cents. This is Air News. First to AFL, and the Swans have paid a high price for their win over St Kilda, with Will Edwards having surgery on a horror leg injury. Teammate Logan McDonald says the team's rallying around the young defender.
8: He's such a good kid. He brings a smile on my face thinking about him. He's obviously still in Melbourne in hospital at the moment. But yeah, all the boys have got around him, sent him messages as much as we can. He was texting back straight after the game, but I think he'd been on the green whistle, so he's high as a kite. But I think surgery went really well.
1: Laurie Daly's senior assistant Matt King has been confirmed as the new coach of the New South Wales State of Origin side. The former Storm and Rabbitohs star says it means the world to him to be able to lead his state.
9: To the people of New South Wales, I'm a country boy and I know how hard life can be in New South Wales. But you guys deserve a team that you can be proud of, a team that you recognise when you watch us play.
1: And the Wallabies are bracing for familiar faces when they take on Japan this Saturday. Up to five Australian players could line up under the Eddie Jones-coached Brave Blossoms side in Osaka. Wallabies hooker Josh Nasser says it's just part of the modern game.
10: They've been over here paying the dues for a fair few years now, so obviously you'd like to see the Aussies in an Australian jersey, but that's the way it is. They'll be fired up to prove a point against us, I'm sure. So, yeah, it'll be a good battle.
1: Australian Independent Radio News.
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12: Well, we have a current temperature outside at the moment, 14.4 degrees, 44% relative humidity, and the winds northwest are 6 kilometres per hour with gusts to 11k. No rain recorded since 9am this morning. Barometric pressure 1,022.3 hectopascals. Northern Tablelands and for Wednesday, sunny, chance of fog on and west of the ranges in the early morning, with areas of frost in the morning also, mainly on and west of the ranges, with the winds west 15 to 25 kilometres per hour, becoming light in the evening. 5% chance of Miller rain tomorrow or less, moderate fire danger rating. Also that UV index moderate. And for Inverell tomorrow, for Wednesday, sunny, 18 degrees maximum, minus 1 overnight, and Thursday, frost and sunny, 19 and minus 3 overnight. Friday, sunny, 20 and minus 2 for the weekend. Sunny for Saturday and 21, 20 as tops for Sunday. Mostly cloudy. More news and weather then on the hour here on 91.9. It is Lindsay in for Mal with night shift to 9 o'clock this evening, bringing you all the music that can be heard and played in the next 3 hours, with the featured artist being Russell Morris, Aussie Russell, Russell Morris. We'll hear some of his music and his life story as we unfold the evening after 7 o'clock, and with music in the first hour from Billy Joel, some Badfinger, 70s music. We'll hear some Backman Turner there, Overdrive also, and well, I like the Black Eyed Peas and I hope you do too, so we'll hear a song from Fergie. But it is Billy Joel at 7 after 6. Oh, and it is thanks to Meg for her fine show too, and more fine music coming your way over the next 3 hours. To Billy Joel then.

The Sound of Free with All Right Now and Bad Finger from the 70s, Day After Day. Billy Joel got us underway there from the 80s with It's Still Rock and Roll to Me. At 19 after 6, T-Rex, Ride a White Swan, then we'll get us to the break and more of Night Shift on the other side.

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We heard a cover version of the Little Eva, the 60s classic Locomotion. Green rail funk there, railway. Their version in the 70s. James Rain then also with Hammerhead here on Star FM 91.9. Where the next meeting of the Dullungra Garden Club will be held on Tuesday, the 11th of August at 10 Oakland Lane in Burrell, commencing at 9:30 a.m. for a cuppa, followed by the meeting at 10 a.m. Please bring your chair, cup and hat. For further information, contact being Mary on 0427 236 421. And you heard about it here, 91.9 Star of M. Let's see, who have I got here for you? Huey Lewis, if this is it.

0: And right here on Night Shift, Lindsay in for Mel to 9 o'clock this evening here on Star of M. We heard Marshall Hayne there dancing in the city, and it was the Hollies, Gasoline Alley Brad, sounds of the 70s there also, and Huey Lewis and the News, If This Is It. Gets us to the break. First up, presenter of the month, then more of the Night Shift after the break. A request going out to Jock and the fellas very shortly at 16 to 7.
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5: No problem. 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

Just bringing back the memories there from Creedence there, up around the bend out in 1970 for the lads and for the fellows listening in to Star of Him, Deep Purple, Highway Star there for Jock and the blokes out there, just having a day off, spending the night campfiring and just taking in the sounds of Night Shift. Here on Star of M 91.9. Tommy James and Dragon the Line get us to 7 o'clock and the news.

0: Star FM National News is brought to you by Byron Street Auto Electrics at 202 Byron Street in Verrell. They stock a wide range of batteries to suit cars, caravans and heavy machinery.
1: I'm Mark Dransfield. The federal government has sidestepped questions about whether it'll strengthen its gambling advertising laws. A parliamentary inquiry is examining the legislation, which seeks to restrict wagering ads on TV, radio and online. Anti-gambling advocates argue the bill should include a ban on inducements, like bonus bets and cash rewards. But Deputy Prime Minister Richard Marles says that is not currently being considered.
2: We've looked at this issue in detail over a long period of time. There is a balance that has to be struck here, and we intend to, you know, reach that balance. But in the process, we've engaged in the toughest set of reforms in respect of gambling and gambling advertising that we have seen.
1: A major bank is predicting capital city house prices will fall by around 5% this year before stabilising next year. NAB projects Sydney and Melbourne will see the largest drops, with declines of around 10%. The bank says high interest rates, federal budget tax changes and cooling buyer sentiment are all driving down demand. A bus driver who fatally struck a teenager in Brisbane's CBD has lost his appeal against the conviction. 18-year-old Tia Cameron died in March 2024 when Lindsay Selby's bus mounted a footpath and pinned her against a building wall. The 72-year-old previously received a suspended 8-month sentence and a 1-year licence suspension. Adelaide Arnott's workers have gone on strike for the first time in more than three decades. 160 staff walked off the job as part of their push for a pay rise. The union's Erin Cresshull says their current wages are not keeping pace with inflation.
3: A 2.5% increase each year falls well short of the cost of living in Adelaide. And I think in last year in Adelaide it was about 4.2% alone. So they're actually not going forward at all. They're just going backwards.
1: The chief executive of the Bureau of Meteorology has commissioned an independent review to guide its future strategy. It comes less than a year after their bungled new website rollout, which drew widespread criticism for its price tag and complex features. The review, conducted with government input, is expected to report back by the end of March. Air health news and a study from QIMR Berghofer researchers has revealed how a protein in breast milk influences infant health in the weeks after birth. Baby mice were fed osteopontin, with those on a placebo having lower immune cells to defend against respiratory infections. Professor Simon Phipps says supplementing the protein could lead to breakthroughs in supporting babies when mothers are unable to breastfeed.
4: What we're trying to do is improve the composition of infant formula so that better promote immune health and is more like the mother's milk.
1: Overseas now, and devastating wildfires in southwestern France have uncovered hundreds of buried World War II shells in an evacuated village. Residents have returned to their homes after demining experts spent several days recovering 400 mortar shells and some anti-tank shells. And a regional Tasmanian mayor wants to know more about mysterious lights in the night sky over Mother Cummings Peak in the Central Highlands region. Pulse Tasmania reports Meander Valley Mayor Wayne Johnston was first messaged about the lights early last month. Up to six are visible at a time, moving at sharp angles, but the mayor says they're unlikely to be drones. This is AIR News. First to NRL, and Cowboys captain Tom Dearden has declared he's committed to the club until the end of his current contract in 2029. The 25-year-old is keen to set the record straight following claims he was considering a move to Sydney for personal reasons. Dearden has slammed the rumour, saying it's not the case at all.
5: I think it's a bit silly that you have to get up here and speak to a bit of nonsense that's been going around, but I'm here at the Cowboys. I love playing for the Cowboys.
1: Richmond defender Nathan Broad will play his final AFL game next weekend when the Tigers take on St Kilda in round 23 at the MCG. The three-time premiership player has so far played 189 AFL games. Broad says the time feels right.
6: Footy's been amazing, but it's also not everything. My purpose and my why changed a lot over my career, and now it's my family and, you know, my wife's from Perth, I'm from Perth. So I want to go back there and raise a family and enjoy some, yeah, quieter times.
1: Aussie cricketer Josh Inglis has been struck down with a back spasm, limping off during an intra-squad practice match in Brisbane. The opening batter is expected to recover in time for next week's test against Bangladesh. And in tennis, James Duckworth defeating Chris O'Connell in the opening round at the Canadian Tennis Open has set up an all-Australian battle with Alex de Minaur in the second round. Australian Independent Radio News.
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8: And temperature coming down outside at the moment, 13 degrees we have at this time, with relative humidity at 48% now. Winds northwest still at 6 kilometres per hour, still no rain recorded in the rain gauge at all. Barometric pressure 1,022.6 hectopascals. Northern Tablelands for Wednesday. We're looking at sunny. Chance of fog on and west of the ranges in the early morning. Areas of frost in the morning also, mainly on and west of the ranges, with the winds from the west 15 to 25 kilometres per hour becoming light in the evening. Still 5% chance for Miller rain or less, moderate fire danger rating and UV index still moderate. There are no active warnings for this location. So for Wednesday, can expect sunny. And 18 is a maximum, minus 1 overnight. For Thursday, frost then sunny and 19, minus 3 is a minimum. Friday, sunny with 20 degrees as a maximum, minus 2 overnight. And for the weekend, sunny for Saturday, 21 and 0. Sunday, mostly cloudy, 20 as tops and 2 overnight. News and weather taken care of. So begins the second hour of the night shift. I'm in the chair to, 9 o'clock. And I hope I'm going all right and the show's unfolding as it should. Hope your day went as well as it could, and tomorrow will be just as good. Let's hope. It's all good, isn't it? I think I'm going pretty well at this time. I don't think I've got too many issues that I need to sort of really talk about, but we're here for the music, aren't we? So more requests going out to Jock and the fellas, but I promised a song from Black Eyed Peas in the first hour. Meet me halfway. And also in this hour we'll be taking a look at the life and music of Russell Morris very shortly as featured artist on Night Shift tonight. 7 after 7 is the time.

Another song going out to the fellas there from the 70s also, Three Dog Night and Never Been to Spain from the Black Eyed Peas, featuring the talents of vocal talents of Fergie. Meet Me Halfway. Good song. At 16 after 7, we hear now from Joe Walsh All Night Long. That'll get us to the break. On the other side, back with the Hollies, another request for the blokes tuned to Star FM this very evening. And Night Shift, Lindsay in for Mal to that 9 o'clock hour. To Joe Walsh then.

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Very fine sound of the Hollies there, and He Ain't Heavy is my brother. Song going out to the folks who requested it. Yeah. For Blake, I think he's there with the fellas. Beatles come together, and then it'll be for Russell Morris, tonight's featured artist.

I was talking to Blake a little earlier. He said, Hey Jude from the Beatles, Lindsay, but I'd had a look, there's 7 minutes of that, Blake, so I know you like Come Together from the Beatles, so there it is. All here on Star FM 91.9 FM, where we begin tonight's featured artist. I probably am getting off mark a little late, but here we are with Russell Morris. Australian born in a place called Richmond, Victoria, way back there, 31st of July 1948. His career started in September of 66 when he was 18 years of age with the formation of the Melbourne group Somebody's Image, with Morris as the lead singer, together with Kevin Thomas, rhythm guitar, Philip Rachel, or Raphael, lead guitar, Eric Carnes, drums, and Les Allen, also known as Les Goff, on bass. Somebody's Image quickly developed a strong following at Melbourne's premier venues. It was not long before the band came to the notice of the Go Set staff, writer Ian Meldrum, and the group had a local hit version of the Joe South song Hush. Meldrum's support and hard work promoted the band, helped them to secure a firmer recording deal with EMI Records. And as a result, their third single, Hide and Seek, which peaked at number 32 in Melbourne. And it was their last release with Morris, who left Somebody's Image in September of 68. He debuted his solo single, was a near 7 minute production extravaganza around the song called The Real Thing. Released in March of 69, The Real Thing was written by Johnny Young, produced by Molly Meldrum and engineered John L. Sayers. The backing track was performed by members of the Melbourne soul band, The Group, which included Brian Cadd. The Real Thing is one of the classic psychedelic singles of the 60s and released unsettled radio programmers who had never been asked to play such a long Australian single before. A shortened version, which omitted the extended coda, was often played instead at around 6 minutes and 30 seconds. Okay then, here we are with That Real Thing. Russell Morris, tonight's featured artist on Night Shift.

A real thing there from Russell Morris, tonight's featured artist here on Star FM. The second release he had, part three into Paper Walls, was also successful for him, released in July of 69. And then there was The Girl That I Love. It was the third single release and the big song for him, therefore lengthening the single's shelf life and revealing the radio listeners another facet of Russell's singing talents. A Morris mania set in, was in full swing with the demanding schedule of live appearances and continued support from Uptight and Ghost Set. Well, we go to the break with his song, third big single for him, the third one in a row, Girl That I Love.

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Then we heard the sound of Atomic Kitten and Hole Again. Back to Russell Morris, tonight's featured artist we go, though. Russell travelled to the United Kingdom to help promote The Real Thing, and the song didn't perform well there, so he returned to Australia in December of 69 and performed a concert in Brisbane, which was attended by some 5,000 people, of which more than 100 were taken away by ambulance due to advanced hysteria. Morris began recording new tracks with Howard Gable. He recorded English songwriter Raymond Froggatt's Rachel, which peaked at number 23 in May of 1970. The song became a big hit in New Zealand, where it reached number one in July of 1970. Mr. America followed, which was a riff-heavy, gospel-flavoured number with a soaring female choral backing. He then went on to concentrate on his own songwriting, and with the cream of Australian musicians, including Brian Catt, Rick Springfield, Bee Birtles and Marcia Jones, spent almost a year painstakingly recording and re-recorded, which became the Bloodstone album. But we go to Rachel from Russell Morris.

Russell Morris. Rachel brings us pretty well close to the 8 o'clock news. More of Russell Morris and the story on the other side of the 8 o'clock. To go then to that news time, men without hats and the safety dance.

0: Star FM National News is brought to you by Byron Street Auto Electrics at 202 Byron Street in Verrell. They stock a wide range of batteries to suit cars, caravans and heavy machinery.
1: I'm Mark Transfield. The Federal Opposition claims more than 34,000 property owners on the 5% deposit scheme are at risk of falling into negative equity. New data shows the value of Australian properties has decreased by around $230 billion since March. The Coalition claims many on the 5% deposit scheme could owe more on their mortgage than their home is actually worth. Deputy Liberal leader Jane Hume says it's stopping people trying to enter the property market.
2: Because they don't want to see their mortgages get to a stage where the value of the home that they've bought is now less than the amount of money that they owe their bank. That's no way to run an economy.
1: Australia's largest betting companies have been grilled at a Senate inquiry over allegations of predatory behaviour. More from Federal Politics reporter Nelson Scott.
3: Representatives from Tabcorp and Sportsbet appeared before a Senate committee probing the government's reforms to restrict gambling ads. They rejected claims from former NRL player Luke Bateman that the industry lures VIP clients with alcohol, drugs and escorts. Kai Cantwell from Responsible Wagering Australia telling the inquiry they've seen no evidence of these practices.
4: RWA and our members strongly refute these claims.
3: Their testimony comes as Labor lacks the support to pass the bill, with the opposition withholding its position until the inquiry ends, while Green Senator Sarah Hanson-Young says gambling inducements must first be outlawed.
5: Until we see those loopholes closed, this bill's a dog.
3: The inquiry will hand down its findings later this month. Nelson Scott, Canberra.
1: New South Wales police say they won't hesitate to put someone before the courts if they appear to be carrying a weapon after a party guest sparked a major response in Sydney's east. Dozens of officers rushed to Moore Park to reports of a man with a gun. The accused has told a court the fake weapon, vest and badge were all part of his costume for a heroes and villains themed event. Detective Superintendent Peter Glynn says the police response was not an overreaction.
6: His action caused significant alarm from members of the community who are at the entertainment quarter, and it has to be stressed that, you know, a replica firearm under the Firearms Act, if it looks or feels like a real firearm, it is a criminal offence.
1: An investigation has exposed the widespread use of child labour on West African cocoa farms supplying top Australian chocolate brands. A Four Corners report found shoppers are being duped by packaging labels that mask continued exploitation. Nutritionist Amelia Phillips says shoppers are being misled.
7: And many of us consumers are, you know, we are conscious about this, and so we are choosing brands that have those certification labels, sustainable, ethical. But what this investigation uncovered is that when they trace it back to the source, there was child labour there still.
1: And briefly overseas, the death toll from twin earthquakes in Venezuela has topped 6,000, with 1,400 people missing. In air showbiz, Madonna and Kylie Minogue have finally teamed up in the recording studio. Their remix called Love Sensation, performed on the weekend in Amsterdam, will be released on Friday. Finally, to the Australian share market, the All Ords has closed up 133 points at 93.11. One Australian dollar is buying 70.27 US cents. This is Air News. First to NRL, and Cowboys captain Tom Dearden has declared he's committed to the club until the end of his current contract in 2029. The 25-year-old is keen to set the record straight following claims he was considering a move to Sydney for personal reasons. Dearden has slammed the rumour, saying it's not the case at all.
8: I think it's a bit silly that you have to get up here and speak to a bit of nonsense that's been going around, but I'm here at the Cowboys. I love playing for the Cowboys.
1: Richmond defender Nathan Broad will play his final AFL game next weekend when the Tigers take on St Kilda in round 23 at the MCG. The three-time premiership player has so far played 189 AFL games. Broad says the time feels right.
9: Footy's been amazing, but it's also not everything. My purpose and my why changed a lot over my career, and now it's my family and, you know, my wife's from Perth, I'm from Perth. So I want to go back there and raise a family and enjoy some, yeah, quieter time.
1: Aussie cricketer Josh Inglis has been struck down with a back spasm, limping off during an intra-squad practice match in Brisbane. The opening batter is expected to recover in time for next week's test against Bangladesh. And in tennis, James Duckworth defeating Chris O'Connell in the opening round at the Canadian Tennis Open has set up an all-Australian battle with Alex de Minaur in the second round. Australian Independent Radio News.
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11: Temperature outside sitting 11.2 degrees at the moment, 52% relative humidity, winds now north-northwest at 4 kilometres per hour, still no rain recorded in the rain gauge, still dry. The barometric pressure 1,023 hectopascals. Northern Tablelands then for Wednesday. Sunny, chance of fog on and west of the ranges in the early morning with areas of frost in the morning also, mainly on and west of the ranges with the winds from the west 15 to 25 kilometres per hour, becoming light in the evening, 5% chance. Miller rain or less, a moderate fire danger rating and a UV index moderate also for Wednesday. For Inverell, we're looking at sunny, 18 degrees maximum after minus one overnight. Thursday, frost and sunny and 19 with a minus three. Friday, sunny, 20 degrees and minus two overnight. Saturday, sunny and 21, zero as a minimum. Sunday, mostly cloudy, 20 degrees and two overnight. Weather taken care of, also the news. More news and weather then on the hour at 9 o'clock. So welcome then to the final hour of Night Shift. You've got Lindsay to 9 o'clock in Formel to that time. I hope you're enjoying the music as it's unfolding with Russell Morris as tonight's featured artist. Well, I should play that Backman Turner I announced a little earlier. Taking care of business.

Yes, Macklin Turner Overdrive in there, just taking care of business. At 12 minutes after 8 o'clock, we return to Russell Morris and his story and also his music. 1973, he moved to London to record an album, only to discover there was no record contract waiting for him. He then relocated to New York City and worked on an album there. He released Russell Morris in 1975 on Robbie Porter's Wizard label in Australia and on RCA for US release. Let's Do It and Don't Rock the Boat peaked at number 30 in Australia. A second American album was released in 76 called Turn It On. It was two more years though before he was granted a green card, enabling him to tour America. But by then, any chance of an American career had remained unfulfilled. Instead, he returned to Australia. Once Morris had returned here to Australia, he formed the Russell Morris Band. The band signed with Mushroom Records and commenced live performances, writing songs designed to be played live rather than chasing radio airplay, but scoring a couple of minor hits along the way. Eventually, the band played and recorded as Russell Morris and the Rubes. The Rubes achieved critical acclaim, but mainstream radio refused to play their tracks. By 1983, Five Rubes made a decision if their single Get It Right, which they rated highly, was not picked up by radio, they would call it quits, which they did. Morris also then fronted the Lonely Boys throughout the 80s and branched out onto the musical stage, appearing as Riff Raff in Melbourne production of The Rocky Horror Show, and a few years later taking on the role of Simon Zealots in the 1992 arena production of Jesus Christ Superstar, alongside John Farnham, Kate Sobrano, Angry Anderson and John Stevens. In November of 91, he released a solo album, A Thousand Stars, which peaked at number 98. In 96, though, he joined fellow 1960s singer Ronnie Burns and Daryl Cotton and began touring under the name Burns, Cotton and Morris. The group released three albums in 2000. John Keyes replaced Burns and the group called themselves Cotton, Keyes and Morris. They released five albums over the next 5 years. The two toured until Cotton's death in 2012. But a couple of songs. We return to that Bloodstone album from 73. We'll hear a couple of songs off there. Sweet, Sweet Love and Wings of an Eagle.

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Keith Marshall and Only Crying with Neil Diamond also sang for us here on Night Shift. Brooklyn Roads and Dido, Sand in My Shoes. From the teens, the 2014, around about that time there for Dido. To more of the Russell Morris story, we're getting to the close of the story with his 2007 recorded The Fundamentalist, an acoustic album of his earlier hits. The album was released on Liberation Blue as a of September 2013. It sold so far 8,000 copies. In 2007, he teamed up with longtime friend Brian Cadd and released a live album entitled Live at the Con. The duo performed irregularly for the next 3 years and released a studio album in 2011 called Wild Bulls and Horses. In July of 2008, he was inducted into the ARIA Hall of Fame. He was joined on stage by guest musician Steve Kirby, Tim Powles, Jake Halsden, Clayton Dolley and Lachlan Dolley to perform The Real Thing. In October of 2010, he, from his 1973 album Wings of an Eagle and other great hits, was listed in the book 100 Australian Best Albums. In 2012, he released the first of his trilogy of Australian story albums, Sharkmouth, as a collection of tracks about his Australian, about the Australian of the 1920s and 30s, and includes songs about Farlap, Les Darcy and the Great Depression. The album features appearances by Mark Lozetti, Troy Cassidale and Renee Geyer. The album reached number 6 on the ARIA charts and was certified platinum. In April of 2014, he released Van Diemen's Land, which focused on larger events rather than individuals from the prison ships that began Australia as a penal settlement to the union strikes, the First and Second World Wars, as well as paddle steamers on the Murray River. Van Diemen's Land was nominated for Best Album and Roots at the 2014 ARIA Awards. Certified gold sales and was the highest charting album of Russell's 50-year career to date, debuting at number 4 on the ARIA charts overall. And then in 2015, he released Red Dirt. It's the final of the trilogy, Red Dirt, Red Heart, the third and final album. Red Dirt and Red Heart is about the Australian interior, stories of two bush rangers, a song about a beautiful town, a song about a loner, a recluse and an escaped artist, a snake and the Nullarbor Plain. The album peaked at number 21 on the ARIA charts at the ARIA Music Awards of 2016, and Red Heart won ARIA Award for Best Blues and Roots Album of that year. Well, from off that trilogy, we hear his Bendigo Rock.

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bank song for Renee Gay way back there in the 70s once more with us, Say I Love You. To the Russell Morris story, we must bring it to a close. 2019, Morris confirmed the release of his next studio album, Black and Blue Heart, on April 5, 2019. The album, produced by Powderfingers, Bernard Fanning and Nick D'Aia, has been described as a rock album. 2021, he joined Rick Springfield and performed the Morris Springfield Project. The Morris Springfield Project released Jack Chrome and the Darkness Waltz of in 2021, which debuted at number 34 on the ARIA charts. He was a member of the ARIA Hall of Fame and Australian Songwriters Hall of Fame, with a career spanning more than 5 decades. He was awarded also Order of Australia in 2018 for significant service to the performing arts as a musician, songwriter, singer and entertainer, supporter of charitable organisations. And he had a farewell tour in 2025 to call it a day, hang up the guitar. And, well, that's about it for the Russell Morris story. Great song, great singer, and fine Aussie. To Boston now as the final song of the evening here on Star with More Than a Feeling. That'll get us to 9 o'clock in the news.

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1: If you have an interest in older veteran or vintage vehicles, or any kind of vehicles, motorcycles, or even model railways, you would probably enjoy becoming involved with like-minded people at the National Transport Museum. 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So if you might be interested in becoming a volunteer at the museum, give the office a call on 67212270. 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
2: 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They stock a wide range of batteries to suit cars, caravans and heavy machinery.
3: I'm Mark Dransfield. The federal government has sidestepped questions about whether it'll strengthen its gambling advertising laws. A parliamentary inquiry is examining the legislation, which seeks to restrict wagering ads on TV, radio and online. Anti-gambling advocates argue the bill should include a ban on inducements, like bonus bets and cash rewards. But Deputy Prime Minister Richard Marles says that is not currently being considered.
4: We've looked at this issue in detail over a long period of time. There is a balance that has to be struck here, and we intend to, you know, reach that balance. But in the process, we've engaged in the toughest set of reforms in respect of gambling and gambling advertising that we have seen.
3: A major bank is predicting capital city house prices will fall by around 5% this year before stabilising next year. NAB projects Sydney and Melbourne will see the largest drops, with declines of around 10%. The bank says high interest rates, federal budget tax changes and cooling buyer sentiment are all driving down demand. A bus driver who fatally struck a teenager in Brisbane's CBD has lost his appeal against the conviction. 18-year-old Tia Cameron died in March 2024 when Lindsay Selby's bus mounted a footpath and pinned her against a building wall. The 72-year-old previously received a suspended 8-month sentence and a 1-year licence suspension. Adelaide Arnott's workers have gone on strike for the first time in more than three decades. 160 staff walked off the job as part of their push for a pay rise. The union's Erin Cresshull says their current wages are not keeping pace with inflation.
5: A 2.5% increase each year falls well short of the cost of living in Adelaide. And I think in last year in Adelaide it was about 4.2% alone. So they're actually not going forward at all. They're just going backwards.
3: The chief executive of the Bureau of Meteorology has commissioned an independent review to guide its future strategy. It comes less than a year after their bungled new website rollout, which drew widespread criticism for its price tag and complex features. The review, conducted with government input, is expected to report back by the end of March. Air Health News and a study from QIMR Berghofer researchers has revealed how a protein in breast milk influences infant health in the weeks after birth. Baby mice were fed osteopontin, with those on a placebo having lower immune cells to defend against respiratory infections. Professor Simon Phipps says supplementing the protein could lead to breakthroughs in supporting babies when mothers are unable to breastfeed.
6: What we're trying to do is improve the composition of infant formula so that better promote immune health and is more like the mother's milk.
3: Overseas now, and devastating wildfires in southwestern France have uncovered hundreds of buried World War II shells in an evacuated village. Residents have returned to their homes after demining experts spent several days recovering 400 mortar shells and some anti-tank shells. And a regional Tasmanian mayor wants to know more about mysterious lights in the night sky over Mother Cummings Peak in the Central Highlands region. Pulse Tasmania reports Meander Valley Mayor Wayne Johnston was first messaged about the lights early last month. Up to six are visible at a time, moving at sharp angles, but the mayor says they're unlikely to be drones. This is AIR News. First to AFL, and the Swans have paid a high price for their win over St Kilda, with Will Edwards having surgery on a horror leg injury. Teammate Logan McDonald says the team's rallying around the young defender.
7: He's such a good kid. He brings a smile on my face thinking about him. He's obviously still in Melbourne in hospital at the moment. But yeah, all the boys have got around him, sent him messages as much as we can. He was texting back straight after the game, but I think he'd been on the green whistle, so he's high as a kite. But I think surgery went really well.
3: Laurie Daly's senior assistant Matt King has been confirmed as the new coach of the New South Wales State of Origin side. The former Storm and Rabbitohs star says it means the world to him to be able to lead his state.
8: To the people of New South Wales, I'm a country boy and I know how hard life can be in New South Wales. But you guys deserve a team that you can be proud of, a team that you recognise when you watch us play.
3: And the Wallabies are bracing for familiar faces when they take on Japan this Saturday. Up to five Australian players could line up under the Eddie Jones-coached Brave Blossoms side in Osaka. Wallabies hooker Josh Nasser says it's just part of the modern game.
9: They've been over here paying the dues for a fair few years now, so obviously you'd like to see the Aussies in an Australian jersey, but that's the way it is. They'll be fired up to prove a point against us, I'm sure. So, yeah, it'll be a good battle.
3: Australian Independent Radio News.
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11: Current temperature outside, we have 9.4 degrees at the moment, 59% relative humidity, winds now from the south at 7 kilometres per hour, wind gusts to 11 kilometres. Still no rain recorded since 9 a.m. this morning. Barometric pressure 1023.3 hectopascals. And the northern tablelands for Wednesday, sunny we can expect with chance of fog on and west of the ranges in the early morning. Areas of frost also in the morning, mainly on and west of the ranges with the winds westerly 15 to 25 kilometres per hour becoming light in the evening. 5% chance still of that Miller rain or less. Moderate fire danger rating and a UV index also still at moderate. And for Wednesday, your Wednesday, sunny here in Inverell with 18 degrees looking like maximum, minus one overnight. Thursday, frost and sunny, 19 degrees and minus three. Friday, sunny and 20 as a maximum, minus two overnight. And Saturday, sunny, 21 degrees and zero. Sunday, mostly cloudy, 20 as a maximum, 2 minimum. News and weather then, all taken care of. And so I must vacate the chair now. The night shift has run its course. 9 o'clock now has turned into 6 minutes after. So I've enjoyed being in the chair for Mal, and I hope you enjoyed the last 3 hours of night shift as it's unfolded. And tonight's featured artist, our Russell Morris. Jerry back in the morning with the Star Brekkie, 6 o'clock to 9, then Lewis in with the morning, Wednesday morning with Lewis. With myself back in the chair, I fill in for Shelley this Sunday for the classical show, the Sunday Concert Hall. So until then, it is bye from Lindsay, take care and all good. So with Go Set, we begin after 9 o'clock.
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13: In at 40 this week is Harry Nilsson and Jump Into the Fire. At 38, Sydney radio personality John Laws and No Name. 37 sees Jerry and the Joy Boys with Ongo Bongo. And 27, Seaside Shuffle from Terry Dactyl and the Dinosaurs. But the one we're featuring this week is at 35. This is Bread and Diary.

0: voice of David Gates. The band is Red, and the song is Diary. Hey! Now, a big shout-out this week to our listeners in the Tumut Valley and Gundagai region through Sounds of the Mountains. In Sydney's Outer West through Vintage FM, and in the north of New South Wales through Tenterfield's 10 FM. 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
1: Number 5.
0: Wayne Newton is still walking too fast after 13 weeks and down from...

0: Daddy, Don't You Walk So Fast, from Mr. Las Vegas himself, Wayne Newton. In events this week, on October 3rd, the USSR continued its nuclear tests in Kazakhstan. On the 6th of October, school teacher Mary Gibbs and six of her students were kidnapped from Faraday State School in central Victoria by two men who demanded a ransom of $1 million. Mary and the students escaped the next day and the kidnappers were captured 2 days later.
1: Derek, lock the front door, quickly! Lock the door!
2: Toby's out there. He went to the toilet, remember?
1: Children, I want you all to stay where you are. No one is to move. There are guns, and no one must get hurt. Just sit quietly. What do you people want?
3: We're going on a picnic.
1: I think we are, Toby.
0: On the 9th of October, Sarah Vandenberg was born in Sydney. She played the original role of Lauren Carpenter on Neighbours. She moved to the UK and joined the cast of Channel 4 soapy Hollyoaks. And upon return to Oz, guest starred in McLeod's Daughters. She most recently was a presenter on the TVSN shopping network. Now back to the countdown.
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0: This is Conquistador. 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

0: 8 weeks in and down from three. 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
0: At number 5 this week is Cat Stevens, Teaser and the Firecat. At 4, Elton John's Honky Chateau. At 3, Deep Purple and Machine Head. Number 2, Jethro Tull, Sick as a Brick. And at number 1 is Slade Alive. But another album debuting in the top 20 this week is from Dave Edmunds, Rock Pie.

0: from the Rockpile album, Dave Edmunds and his take on The Promised Land. Now back to the countdown.
1: Number three.
0: The Bee Gees are 8 weeks into the charts and up from six.
1: It's

0: Bee Gees and Run to Me, the lead single from their To Whom It May Concern album. Continuing the countdown.
1: Number two this week.
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0: written by Eric Carmen. That's Go All the Way from the Raspberries.
1: And now, the number one song from the Go Set Top 40 of 50 years ago this week.
0: The Hollies still hold the high ground.

0: cool woman in a black dress. Produced by the Hollies and is said to have a slight difference to other Hollies tracks. On that note, I'll say Uru for the moment.
1: This has been the Go Set Top 5 of 50 years ago. Time warped from your local newsagent. The chart was compiled by Melbourne journalist and entertainment writer Ed Nimmervoll. This program is produced in the studios of Artie's Audio Services, produced in association with Pookie's Production, Voice Artist Services.
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1: I'd like to make a claim, please.
0: Name?
1: Attenborough.
0: And the nature of your claim?
1: My four-wheel drive's just been sat on by an elephant.
0: An elephant?
1: Yes, a bull male. Completely flattened it. All I can see is the snorkel.
0: McLaughlin Smash Repairs can sort that out for you. 17 Mansfield Street, Inverell.
1: Well, I'll be quick, because after the elephants, I'm off to study the mating habits of the big-nosed, blue-bummed, purse-stealing monkeys of Borneo.
0: No problem. Just ring them on 67212101.
1: I shall. No, I haven't got a peanut.
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0: fighting when you were born. And a brave called Yellow Sun scalped my little boy. 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
1: I was out on the West Coast trying to make a buck, and things didn't work out. I was down on my luck. Got tired of roaming and bumming around, so I started thumbing back east toward my hometown. Made a lot of miles the first 2 days, and I figured I'd be home in a week if my luck held out this way. But the third night, I got stranded way out of town at a cold, lonely crossroads. Rain was pouring down. I was hungry and freezing, done caught a chill, when the lights of a big semi topped the hill. Lord, I sure was glad to hear them air brakes come on. And I climbed in that cab where I knew it'd be warm. At the wheel sat a big man. He weighed about 210. He stuck out his hand and said with a grin, "Big Joe's the name." I told him mine. And he said, "The name of my rig is Phantom 309. Well, I asked him why he called his rig such a name. He said, "Son, this old Mac can put them all to shame. There ain't a driver or a rig a running any line that's seen nothing but taillights from Phantom 309. Well, we rode and talked the better part of the night when the lights of a truck stop came in sight. He said, "I'm sorry, son, this is as far as you go, 'cause I gotta make a turn just on up the road." Well, he tossed me a dime as he pulled her in low and said, "Have yourself a hot cup on old Big Joe." When Joe and his rig roared out in the night in nothing

0: 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Told the waiter Big Joe was setting me up. Oh, you could have heard a pin drop. It got deathly quiet, and the waiter's face turned kind of white. 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He said, no, this happens every now and then. Every driver in here knows Big Joe. 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At the crossroads tonight where you flagged him down, there was a busload of kids coming from town. 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It could have been slaughter, but he turned his wheels. Well, Joe lost control, went into a skid, and gave his life to save that bunch of kids. And there at that crossroads was the end of a line for Big Joe and Phantom 309. But every now and then, some hiker will come by, and like you, Big Joe will give him a ride. Here, have another cup, and forget about the dime. Keep it as a souvenir from Big Joe and Phantom 309.
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2: My four-wheel drive's just been sat on by an elephant.
1: An elephant?
2: Yes, a bull male. Completely flattened it. All I can see is the snorkel.
1: McLaughlin Smash Repairs can sort that out for you. 17 Mansfield Street, Inverell.
2: Well, I'll have it quick, because after the elephants, I'm off to study the mating habits of the big-nosed, blue-bummed, purse-stealing monkeys of Borneo.
1: No problem. Just ring them on 67212101.
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0: Attenborough.
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1: An elephant?
0: Yes, a bull male. Completely flattened it. All I can see is the snorkel.
1: McLaughlin Smash Repairs can sort that out for you. 17 Mansfield Street, Inverell.
0: I'll have it quick, because after the elephants, I'm off to study the mating habits of the big-nosed, blue-bummed, purse-stealing monkeys of Borneo.
1: No problem. 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
0: I shall. No, I haven't got a peanut.
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1: I'd like to make a claim, please.
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1: Attenborough.
0: And the nature of your claim?
1: My four-wheel drive's just been sat on by an elephant.
0: An elephant?
1: Yes, a bull male. Completely flattened it. 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
0: McLaughlin Smash Repairs can sort that out for you. 17 Mansfield Street, Inverell.
1: Well, I'll have it quick, because after the elephants, I'm off to study the mating habits of the big-nosed, blue-bummed, purse-stealing monkeys of Borneo.
0: No problem. 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

0: this Black C, representing my boy, Mr. C. R.I.P., baby boy, this is RBL Posse. 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

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You never ever seen such a sight. So Johnny played good tonight. Whoa, whoa, whoa, whoa, whoa, whoa, whoa.

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0: 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They stock a wide range of batteries to suit cars, caravans and heavy machinery.
1: Good morning, I'm Lee Harrison. An arson attack in Melbourne is now being investigated as a possible act of terrorism. In July last year, a Victorian defence manufacturer was vandalised and three vehicles set on fire. Victoria's Joint Counter-Terrorism Team is now examining whether the offenders were far-left extremists. They've released new images of the suspects in the hope of identifying those responsible. Australia's largest

0: betting companies have been questioned at a Senate inquiry about allegations of predatory behaviour. Nelson Scott reports.
1: Representatives from Tabcorp and Sportsbet have today appeared before a Senate committee probing the government's reforms to restrict gambling ads. They rejected claims from former NRL player Luke Bateman that the industry lures VIP clients with alcohol, drugs and escorts. Kai Cantwell from Responsible Wagering Australia telling the inquiry they've seen no evidence of these practices.
2: RWA and our members strongly refute these claims.
1: Their testimony comes as Labor lacks the support to pass the bill, with the opposition withholding its position until the inquiry ends, while Greens Senator Sarah Hanson-Young says gambling inducements must first be outlawed.
3: Until we see those loopholes closed, this bill's a dog.
1: The inquiry will hand down its findings later this month. Nelson Scott, Canberra.
0: The federal government's expected to address a widow tax within days following a push from independent Senator David Pocock. The loophole would see a surviving spouse lose grandfather exemptions to negative gearing and capital gains tax changes on jointly owned investment properties. Senator Pocock has written to the government seeking to have the issue resolved when Parliament returns next week. An unprecedented surge in presentations at New South Wales emergency departments has prompted an urgent reminder from health officials. Sarah Wiedersain reports.
4: That is the biggest ever recorded winter day in history, and that is a demonstration of the sort of pressure our staff in the health system are under right now. I want to acknowledge our frontline staff from across the board.
0: A bus driver who hit and killed an 18-year-old woman in the Brisbane CBD has lost his appeal against the conviction. Tia Cameron died after Lindsay Selby's bus mounted a footpath and pinned her against a wall. The 72-year-old driver was given a suspended 8-month sentence with his licence suspended for a year. And a study has found support for concussion recovery could lie in the pantry. Griffith University researchers interviewed a range of sports dietitians working across professional NRL, AFL and rugby union to explore how they manage concussions. They found supplements like fish oil, creatine, even tart cherry extract are being used that have the ability to mitigate excessive neuroinflammation. This is AIR News. Geelong's development coach Nigel Lappin is the Tasmania Devils' new inaugural head of development. Lappin will continue with the Cats until the end of the current season and start with the Devils in November. He says he's looking forward to the challenge.
5: I know that it comes with risk because here I'm comfortable and safe with the way that this club works and the environment it's created and how their people function collectively. It comes from risk with doing that, but that excites me and I'm looking forward to the good times and the hard times.
0: The Wallabies are determined to open the Les Kiss era with a win over Japan on Saturday. Australia's never lost to the Brave Blossoms, but had an almighty scare in their last game, eventually winning 19-15. Hooker Josh Nasser says no one's underestimating Japan.
6: That's never in the picture. We're never taking any team easy. They're a quality side. They beat Italy not too long ago. So, yeah, we're not taking them lightly. Don't worry about that.
0: Bronco NRLW veteran Ali Brigginshaw has been handed a 3-match ban. The judiciary found her guilty of a Grade 3 dangerous throw against Bulldog Taylor Preston. And Sydney Kings star Xavier Cooks has served a suspension after failing a drug test, his second ban in 12 months. Australian Independent Radio News.
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8: And a very good morning. Welcome along, All Star Breakfast, on this hump day Wednesday, middle of the week. It's the 5th day of August. Let's have a look at what we got weather-wise around the place. Minus 1 overnight low in Inverell. 21 yesterday's high. The forecast for the region is a sunny day, also sunny for Inverell. A little bit of fog on west of the ranges this morning with a bit of frost as well. Westerly winds at 15 to 25 kilometres an hour, becoming light this evening. There's a 5% chance of rain, under a mill of rain forecast. Moderate the UV index. Looking ahead to the rest of the week into next week, frost and sunny for tomorrow and Friday, sunny Saturday, cloud increasing Sunday, late shower Monday, Tuesday sunny. So maybe a hint of precipitation next week. Now, maximum temperatures in your high teens, low 20s over the next 7 days. Minimums ranging between minus 3 and 4 degrees. Heading forward, tops today, 18 Inverell, 15 Glen, 21 Warriolda, Bingra 20, 15 Armidale and Tamworth, 16 degrees. In town at the moment, minus half a degree, 92% relative humidity. Winds are calm out of the south, gusting up to 2 k's. No rain to report since 9 yesterday. And sunrise this morning will be at 22 to 7. Sunset this evening at 26 past 5. That's your latest weather update right here at 91.9 Star FM, Inverell's community station, welcoming you to your all-star breakfast. Morning to Jackie. Thank you. I hope you've had... Are you just coming off for shift? If you are, have a nice rest. Thank you for your well wish and good morning. And also good morning to Darren. You just give us a little message there. Happy hump day to you, buddy. And Pat, happy hump day as well. Have a great morning. Thank you and a great day. Thank you to all those who have got up early and taken the time out to say g'day. Really do appreciate it. Good morning. Now, coming up this morning, horoscopes next half hour. We'll also be joined by Robbie Block with the Inverell Livestock Market Report after that. School news after seven. We'll be catching up with crew members and leaders who are part of the Shrek the Musical Junior, which kicks off today. So we'll be joined by Lee Stewart and some cast members as well. So looking forward to that after 7. Inverell RSM Club brings you on this day at 20 past 7. Secret Sounds up to $2,520. We'll do that at 20 to 8. Check to see if any financial members are having birthdays today at 10 to 8. And 3 books in 3 minutes. Jack's back with us with some books she's been reading. So we'll find out all about that after 8 this morning. A mystery voice up to $115. We'll do that at 20 past 8. And in Star FM chart toppers, we're going back to the year of 1988. Good year of music, the late 80s. So 1988, we'll have a look at those chart toppers, the top 5 hits from that year, 1988, in Star FM chart toppers after 8:30 this morning here at Star FM. We also have the regional news coming in on the half hour, 6:30, 7:30 and 8:30 in the headlines this morning. Neighbouring residents near a proposed solar farm near the Inverell Racecourse has raised concern about the proposal, questioning the location and the environmental impacts. This missing persons week, police are appealing to the public to identify the body of a man found deceased in a vehicle in Glen Innes in 1999. The Inverell community, business community, is mourning the loss of Les Parsons, who passed away peacefully on Sunday at the age of 90. And the New South Wales Rural Fire Service is conducting multiple hazard reduction burns around the village of Tinga this week as part of the ongoing work to reduce bushfire risk and better protect the Tinga community ahead of the coming fire season. We'll give you those details and more coming up at, I would suggest, 6:30 here at Star FM. Good morning, wherever you are. Welcome along. All-Star Breakfast on this Wednesday morning. Hope you're in good spirits, ready to attack a new working day. Let's kick it off this morning with a very slick Christopher. And the lady in red, 9 past 6. Welcome along. It is your All-Star Breakfast.

0: Cliff Richard, Lucky Lips here at Star FM, 20 past six. Also there, Fleetwood Mac Dreams and Chris de Burr, the lady in red. It is your all-star breakfast. It's Homelessness Week. And Inverell Men's Haven of Hope Committee are holding a public forum today at Inverell Shire Library. Kicking off around noon, 12 or 12:30 start with life refreshments provided. Members of the public are invited, and service providers and agencies with insights into tackling men's homelessness are invited to contribute to this forum. So go along, check it out if you've got an interest. This is what's going on today at Inverell Shire Library. Inverell Men's Haven of Hope Committee holding that public forum into men's homelessness. Go along and check that out from 12 to 12:30 today. It's your all-star breakfast. Good morning. We'll come back with new music from Casey Musgraves.
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0: Sharon and Shivers here at Star. Casey Musgrave's new one, Mexico Honey. Hope you enjoyed it. 6:30.
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0: With the latest from the Star FM newsroom, I'm Jerry Tavera. Neighbouring residents near a proposed solar farm near Inverell Racecourse has raised concerns about the proposal, questioning the location and the environmental impacts. The proposal is a 4.99 megawatt solar farm, with Inverell Shire Council confirming there hasn't been a development application submitted. Inverell Shire Council had received a development application for a solar farm and battery energy storage system at Cameron Street, but the pre-lodgement review identified several matters that needed to be addressed through updated documentation, additional information or written confirmation. Resident Sharon Morton says some serious concerns have been raised about the proposal, including it being built on a flood-prone area and bushfire zone, as well as its visual and environmental impacts, adding this isn't about being against renewable energy, it's about making sure developments of this scale are in the right location, that environmental impacts are properly considered, and that the voices of local families who live with the consequences are genuinely heard. It's believed public submissions for the proposal close tomorrow. This Missing Persons Week, police are appealing to the public to identify the body of a man found deceased in a vehicle in Glen Innes in 1999. On Wednesday, the 1st of September, the body of a man was found located in a vehicle parked in bushland 400 metres off the Gwydir Highway, about 60 kilometres east of Glen Innes, with detectives ruling the death to be not suspicious. However, police were unable to identify the man as he had no identification on him. The vehicle, a beige 1984 Holden Commodore, had a Western Australian number plate but was not officially registered, with police believing the man may have been travelling south, possibly from Queensland, prior to his death. A subsequent picture of what the man is believed to look like was released in 2000 and is described as being of Caucasian appearance, with a tan complexion, aged between 40 and 55 years old, about 180 centimetres tall, with a medium solid build, blue-grey eyes, grey hair, a beard and moustache, and was wearing a pair of faded blue denim jeans, like coloured sneakers and a blue and white checkered shirt with a grey nylon jacket. Detective Inspector Paul Fenwick says they have revisited every available lead, but without a confirmed identity, this man's story remains incomplete, and are urging anyone who recognises the description, the vehicle or the circumstances to come forward so they can finally give him his name. The Inverell business community is mourning the loss of Les Parsons, who passed away peacefully on Sunday at the age of 90. Mr. Parsons used his experience in electric motor repairs in Sydney to eventually move to Inverell and open Arlington Gasworld on February 2, 1977, starting the operation in a 10-by-5-metre shed. Mr. Parsons devoted his life to his family and the community, contributing his service to McIntyre Lines, councillor at Inverell Shire Council, Northwest Electricity Councillor, the Australian Olive Association, Inverell Pioneer Village, Northern Inland Regional Development Board and Inverell Shire Tourism Board. He received an OAM for community service in 2021 and an Australia Day Award in 1994. He is survived by wife Heather, son Rob and daughter Tracy. Funeral arrangements are still to be organised. The New South Wales Rural Fire Service will be conducting multiple hazard reduction burns around the village of Tinga this week as part of ongoing work to reduce bushfire risk and better protect the Tinga community ahead of the coming fire season. RFS crews will be on site each day, with burning activity subject to suitable weather and operational conditions. Residents may notice smoke in and around Tinga throughout the week, and to help reduce smoke impacts, residents are encouraged to keep doors and windows closed, remove washing from outdoor clotheslines, keep pets in a protected area where possible, and if driving through smoke, slow down, switch on headlights and follow directions from crews. People with asthma or respiratory conditions should take additional precautions and follow their health management plans. A woman has been charged over alleged domestic violence and breach of bail offences on Sunday afternoon in Moree. Officers attached to New England Police District were called to a home on Boston Street around 10 to 5 following reports of a concern for welfare, with police attending but finding no one present at the home. Following inquiries and with the assistance of a Polair remote drone, Police became aware of a woman leaving a shed on the property and entering the home. Shortly after, police arrested a 28-year-old woman inside the home. She was taken to Moree Police Station, where she was charged with contravene prohibition, restriction in AVO domestic and breach of bail. The woman was refused bail and appeared before Bail Division Court 5 on Monday, where she was formally refused bail to reappear before Moree Local Court on Monday the 24th of August. The Westpac rescue helicopter was tasked by a New South Wales ambulance to an accident south of Armidale on Monday morning. A man in his 60s was treated by New South Wales ambulance paramedics and the helicopter's critical care medical team for head and suspected spinal injuries after the bicycle he was riding collided with a bus. He was airlifted to John Hunter Hospital in a serious condition. As part of Local Government Week, Inverell Shire Council is hosting a photography competition and is inviting the community to submit a photo of what makes Inverell your home in 25 words or less. The competition, which is free to enter, is divided into three categories, including a junior category for kids aged 12 years and under, youth category for teens aged 13 to 17 years only, and an open category for entrants over the age of 18. The photo must be an original, taken within Inverell Shire, created by camera, and not use any AI elements or techniques. Entries can only be submitted via the email address competition@inverell.nsw.gov.au and are being taken now and closed this Sunday, the 9th of August at 4 p.m. That's the latest from the Star FM newsroom. I'm Jerry Tavera.
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0: 1 degree currently in town, minus one overnight low, 21 yesterday's high. The forecast today for Inverell is a sunny day with westerly winds at 15 to 25 kilometres an hour, becoming light this evening. 5% chance of rain, under a mill of rain forecast, moderate the UV index. And frost and sunny is your forecast for your Thursday. As we look at the expected tops today, 16 Tamworth, 15 Armidale, 20 Bingara, 21 Warrielder, 15 Glen and 18 Inverell. Now, no rain to report since 9 yesterday. Sunrise this morning in a couple of minutes and minutes time, in fact, 22 to 7. Sunset this evening at 26 past 5. That's your latest weather update right here, 91.9 Star FM, Inverell's community station, welcoming you to your Hump Day Wednesday, 23 to 7. Coming up this half hour, today's horoscopes coming up shortly, and we will also say good day to Robbie Block with the Inverell Livestock Market Report. But right now, it's the Swingers. We're counting the beats here on your community station on a Wednesday morning, 91.9 Star FM, wherever you are. Good morning. Look at the sun.

0: RFM with the Seekers, Georgie Girl. Also there, September. We're not too far away from that either. Earth, Wind and Fire and the Swingers counting the beat here at Star 14 to 7. Coming up after the break, we'll check in with today's horoscopes, thanks to Annabelle's Real Estate, and say g'day to Robbie Block with the Inverell Livestock Market Report. We also have to say good morning to Nige. Happy hump day there, mate. And also to Al. Thank you for your well wish. You have a wonderful day as well. It's your all-star breakfast. Good morning.
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5: It's Wednesday, the 5th of August, 2026. Aries. Some unpleasant news may cause you to overreact. Taurus. Putting the needs of others before your own wants will bring enormous pleasure. Gemini. Advice you'll be given is plainly wrong. Just accept it politely. Cancer. You're keen to learn about a new colleague, but don't be intrusive. Leo. Exercise extreme caution if you plan on making long-term decisions or commitments. Virgo. Your ability to persevere will be handsomely rewarded. Libra. Recognition you justly deserve may be delayed, but it will come. Scorpio. If keeping on top of technology is stressing you out, talk to a young person. Sagittarius. A touch of humour should lighten everyone's mood. Capricorn. It may pay to keep news of a stroke of good luck to yourself for the moment. Aquarius. Avoid making any rash statements in the heat of the moment. Pisces. You're very persuasive at convincing others to back your idea. And that's today's horoscope.
0: Today's horoscope, thanks to Annabelle's Real Estate here at Star FM. Great pleasure to have online this morning Robbie Block with the Inverell Livestock Market Report. Good morning.
6: Good morning, Jerry. Good morning to everyone listening on this fresh morning.
0: It is rather fresh. We got away with a couple of milder mornings earlier in the week, but it looks like it's cashing in today and tomorrow, supposedly.
6: Yeah, we might have a lot more listeners this week because it's too cold to go outside.
0: Or they're just sleeping in.
6: That's it.
0: And I think I'd prefer the latter. Now, the market yesterday, just the cattle market yesterday?
6: Yeah, just cattle yesterday, 1,200 odd cattle. So job all a little brighter on most things bar the feeders. Last week, if you happened to hear our report, it was a fair bit cheaper last week. Seems as though maybe that was a little bit too far for where the market needed to be. So it just recovered a little bit of territory this week and was a touch more solid. Starting at the top, bulls, best bulls got out to 410 again, was good and strong. That was definitely dearer. Bullocks, there wasn't any bullocks to quote. Feeder steers, the heavy feeder steers were cheaper. They ranged from sort of $4.80 to about $5.20 for a coloured bloke, and there wasn't any real good black ones to quote, but if there was, they'd have made a little bit more. So that's that's 20 cheaper, 20 to 30 cheaper on a heavy steer. Trade feeder steer still making $5.30 or $40 at the sort of the best of it, as opposed to $5.50 last week. So a little softer there. Probably the restocker cattle were better in a lot of places. So a 250 or 80 kilo steer last week, you're buying for $4.60 or $70 on a coloured one. They were making $4.80 to $5, and the blackfellas $5.20 to $5.50 or $60. So that that held on really well, that steer job. It was pretty good on that restocker job. On a heifer, kill heifer, very few of them, but they were making $4.20 or $30 for the older bits and pieces. Feeder heifer cheaper. You buy them yesterday for $4.80 to about $5 for the good ones, and less if they had a bit if they're off the pace a bit. So that's got to be $40 cheaper than last week. So softer there, came back to the pack. But then the restocker heifer, you get back to 300 kilos, heifers that were making $4.20 or $40 last week might have made $4.50 or $60 this week. So a little bit brighter there. A little light heifer that may have to $4.20 last week may have been making sort of $4.30 to $50 this week. So a little bit brighter on that restocker front. Cows a bit better too. Not at the top. The best of the cows yesterday, $3.80. That was the same as last week. But last week we saw a big drop-off, or we said in our report, a big drop-off from the real good cow to the handy cow. The handy cow went from about, well, the real good cow last week, $3.70 or $3.80, and just that handy fresh cow dropped back to $3, $3 to $3.20 last week. Well, that handy fresh cow, 550 kilos, and got enough on it to kill, but not hard fat. That cow making anywhere from $3.40 to about $3.60 or $3.65 yesterday, so significantly dearer there yesterday. Not a lot of store cows. Last week there was a fair few decent store cows to go back to the paddock that we said were making from $2.80 to $3.30, with one or two pens of very rough store cows making $2 to $2.20 last week. Well, yesterday there's probably only one, maybe two pens of store cows. One pen of them were very, very rough, light country and lighter frame cow. They made $2.80. They were cows that we thought might have made $2.20 last week. So big pickup on the bottom end of that store cow job. So, yeah, a bit of good and a few, you know, a few pickups and a few markets just eased off, but probably a little bit more of a solid market this week than it was last week, which was good to see.
0: Okay, thank you for joining us this morning. No doubt we'll catch up with you next week.
6: Sounds really good. Thank you again, Jerry. Thank you.
0: All the best. There's Robbie Block with the Inverell Livestock Market Report this morning here at Star FM. Coming up after 7 this morning, we'll have members of the production that kicks off today, Shrek the Musical Junior. We'll have Lee Stewart and a couple of the cast members coming in after 7 this morning here at Star FM. But right now it's Mel Dyer. If only she knew, here at Star, 7 away from 7. News at the top of the hour. Good morning.

0: 9 Star FM on a Wednesday morning, and that is a lot of Young and Messy. Also there, Melanie Dye, if she only knew. We'll have the cast, some numerous cast members coming in for Shrek the Musical, which kicks off today at the Town Hall. So looking forward to catching up with the cast and the director as well here at Star FM. 7 o'clock.
1: 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They stock a wide range of batteries to suit cars, caravans and heavy machinery.
2: Good morning, I'm Lee Harrison. Global oil prices have dropped below $80 a barrel as American officials suggested a deal to reopen the Strait of Hormuz could be reached within days. Price of Brent crude was down 5% after Secretary of State Marco Rubio said progress had been made in discussions with Iran and Oman. Treasury Secretary Scott Bessent also expressing confidence shipments could resume this week.
3: We are in talks with the Iranians, and I think there is a chance we may have a deal today or tomorrow to open the strait and move towards a more normalized position in this conflict.
2: The Treasurer has revealed details of changes to address what was called a widow's tax in the federal government's budget changes. The planned amendments are designed to address fears widows and divorcees faced losing capital gains and negative gearing concessions if they acquired existing property. An arson attack in Melbourne is now being investigated as a possible act of far-left terrorism. Chelsea Bowden reports.
4: Defend-

0: This manufacturer, Lovett Technologies, was targeted by arsonists in July last year who vandalised their building and set three vehicles on fire. Victoria's Joint Counter-Terrorism Team is now examining whether the attack was orchestrated by far-left extremists with anarchist and revolutionary ideologies. It's the first time Australian authorities have investigated what they consider to be a potential far-left terror attack. Authorities have released new images of the suspects in the hope of identifying those responsible. Chelsea Bowden reporting.
1: Economists warn a major outbreak of bird flu could add to inflationary pressures unless the spread of the disease in the agriculture sector can be limited. There have been 102 confirmed or presumed positive detections of the H5N1 strain of the virus in Australia. There have been no detections in poultry or the broader ag sector. An Australian first study of twins is investigating why people respond differently to diseases and treatments. 100 identical and non-identical twins are being sought by the Snow Centre. Researcher Jason Thiden says they'll be studied using a model to track how immune cells behave.
2: So we're interested in involving people who are twins and would be interested in giving some blood for this research.
1: In other news, Ukraine's released a video it says shows a Russian drone hunting down and injuring a street vendor, saying it's an example of Russian safari attacks against civilians. Three lionesses have died of suspected heatstroke at a zoo in Tokyo. And French authorities say 157 migrants have been rescued after a boat they were using to cross the English Channel caught fire. This is Air News. Matt King says he's ready for a rollercoaster ride after being named the new coach of the Blues State of Origin team. King, who's been an assistant coach since 2024, takes over from Laurie Daly, who's stepped down. He says his heart belongs to his state.
3: The one true rugby league love of my life has been the New South Wales Blues. To know now that I have the opportunity to guide the team moving forward, to lead the program over the next little period, as I mentioned, means the absolute world to me.
1: Fremantle Dockers forward Josh Tracy has thrown his support behind assistant coach Jamie Graham on his application to become an AFL head coach. Graham, who served as the Fremantle forwards coach, is in the running for both the Carlton and Essendon jobs going into next year. Tracy said he'd be a huge loss for the club.
4: So many places I could go with JG. He's been phenomenal for my career, and you know, not only as a coach but as a person to have in my corner and a friend. Couldn't speak highly enough of JG, and yeah, it would be tough to see him go, but you know, I've had this chat with him. I'd be more than happy to see him, you know, pursue his dream and coach at the highest level.
1: And former test opener Usman Khawaja says Australia are well placed to handle a massive 12 months ahead. The squad's already been hit by injury, with Josh Inglis suffering a back spasm during preparations ahead of the series against Bangladesh starting next week in Darwin. Australian Independent Radio News.
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6: Minus one overnight low in Inverell, 21 yesterday's high. The forecast today is a sunny day for the region, also for Inverell. A bit of fog and a bit of frost this morning, mainly on the west of the ranges. Westerly winds are 15 to 25 kilometres an hour, becoming light this evening. There's a 5% chance of rain under a mill of rain forecast, and moderate the UV index. Looking ahead, frost and sunny is your forecast for Thursday and Friday. Sunny for Saturday, cloud increasing Sunday, late shower Monday, and then sunny on Tuesday. The maximum temperatures over the next few days in your high teens, low 20s, minimums ranging between -3, which is tomorrow, and 4 degrees. Heading for tops today, 18 in Verrell, 15 Glen, Warrielder 21, 20 for Bingara, 15 Armidale and Tamworth 16 degrees. Currently -0.5 degree in town, 93% relative humidity, winds are calm, gusting up to 2 km out of south-southwest, and no rain to report since 9 yesterday. Sunrise this morning was at 22 to 7, sunset this evening at 26 past 5. That's your latest weather update here at Star FM. Coming up at 7.30, the regional news and the headlines this morning. Neighbouring residents near a proposed solar farm near the Inverell Racecourse has raised concerns about the proposal, questioning the location and the environmental impacts. This Missing Persons Week, police are appealing to the public to help identify the body of a man found deceased in a vehicle in Glen Innes in 1999. The Inverell business community is mourning the loss of Les Parsons, who peacefully passed away on Sunday at the age of 90. And we will also tell you about the Westpac rescue helicopter tasked by New South Wales Ambulance to an accident south of Armidale on Monday morning. We'll give you those details and more coming up at 7:30 here at Star FM. 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
6: Around the grounds we go on this Wednesday morning. It's the 5th day of August. Now, over at Inverell High School, you're working on the Week A timetable. Good luck to the students competing in the New South Wales Netball Schools Cup today at the complex. Year 11 Stars students will be attending an engagement camp this week in Coffs Harbour, where students will be visiting the Big Banana, Coffs Coast Wildlife Sanctuary, and more. Over at Inverell Public School, today is Milkshake Day. Students in years 3 to 6 will collect their milkshakes during first break, while students in kindergarten to year 2 will collect theirs during second break. And Shrek the Musical Junior Matinee excursion is on today. McIntyre High School Shrek the Musical Junior is on today through to Saturday. At the Inverell Town Hall, visit the McIntyre Facebook page to access the QR code or contact the school. The musical features over 100 students from 7 schools and is based on the DreamWorks animation motion picture. Inverell Schools Netball, the Inverell Schools Cup Netball Tournament is on today for selected students, and Minecraft Club is meeting in the library at lunchtime today. Homework Centre is on at the library each Wednesday from 20 past 3 to 20 past 4. At Rivers Christian College, they'll be holding their official opening and open day on Saturday. From 10 till 1, we'll have the principal in on Friday to talk about that. We invite students, families and members of the public to come and tour the school and enjoy a jumping castle, face painting and other activities, and a sausage sizzle for a gold coin donation. Now, over at Ross Hill Public School, please send a drink for a drink bottle, containing water and a piece of fruit for Simp and Crutch to school every day for your child. And parents, please note that the gates of the school will open at 8:45 as there's no supervision at the school before that time. Other arrangements will need to be made for your child. Holy Trinity School, good luck to the primary students competing today at the ACS Athletics Carnival in Tamworth. Good luck to the secondary netball teams playing today at the New South Wales Netball New South Wales Schools Cup in Inverell today. And finally, Gunflat Public School students will be attending the matinee performance of Shrek the Musical Junior at the Inverell Town Hall today at noon. This unique production brings together around 140 students from 7 local public schools in the Inverell region. It's a wonderful little celebration of creativity, confidence, collaboration and public education. And we'll find out a bit more about that very, very shortly. That's school news for this morning. Thanks to our friends at the Premier Store, heard just after the 7 o'clock national news. Thanks to our sponsors, the Premier Store here at Star FM. As you heard, Shrek the Musical kicks off today at the Inverell Town Hall. It's great to have some cast members and the director in the studio. We've got Lee Stewart, the director. We've got Daniela, Emmanuel and Mitchell joining us, stars of Shrek the Musical, the Junior. And very good morning. How are you all this morning?
11: Great. Yeah,
6: they're great. They're a little bit nervous. Lee, thanks for joining us this morning and coordinating this. You've got the whole gang here today. So, but thank you for joining us this morning. And the kids are also in this morning. We were saying off air, it's taken almost around 2 years to get this off the ground.
11: Yeah. So it started off as just an idea, and slowly had to get the schools or the principals to get on board. And it was a bit of an ambitious idea, but they did and they jumped on board. And the parents of the kids have been so supportive, bringing their kids to rehearsals on Saturdays and all hours of this week. It's been a bit crazy. But, it started rehearsing about November last year when we cast it. So now we're in August, and that's gone really quick.
6: Yeah. Now, we do have the cast. We've got some junior members, your kids, Lee, as well. So just explain who's playing what in this particular production.
11: Yes, so I couldn't say I was going to go to a radio interview without bringing my children, who are very excited. I'm like, well, we must come. So Audrey is the youngest cast member. Yep. She is six, and she plays young Fiona, and she auditioned for that.
6: Yep.
11: I made my kids audition.
12: And a little mouse.
11: Oh, and she also plays a little mouse.
6: And a little... Oh, one of the blind mice, is it? No, just a mouse.
12: In Forever.
11: In the song Forever.
6: In the song Forever, right, yes, yeah?
11: Yeah, so Audrey is in Year One at Edinburgh Public. Eliza plays Baby Bear, so the fairy tale creatures from various different stories are in it. So she's part of the Three Bear Trio. Daniela is our wonderful Fiona. She's these three cast members here from McIntyre High School, and they ambitiously auditioned and have been so, so wonderful, and they're so talented. So grateful for them to be on board and show up, and it's been amazing. Mitchell is Lord Farquaad. He spends most of the performance, except for the last song, on his knees.
6: I'll ask him about that.
11: Yes.
6: His height and Lord Farquaad. But
11: yeah,
6: anyway,
11: I think he was a lot shorter when we cast him, to be honest. But
6: great spurt.
11: And Manny is our wonderful main character, Shrek.
6: Okay. Well, we'll talk to Manny first. Tell us a bit about why you auditioned and obviously your excitement when you got the role.
13: Well, actually, I auditioned really late, probably one day before auditions were due. The only reason I auditioned was because, hey, this is fun, and then somehow I got Shrek.
6: Mm.
13: Before that, I was actually invited to like a rehearsal table read by Mrs. Hollins. She's one of the music directors at Shrek. And then she said, thanks for coming here, and then we're so happy to have you here.
6: Yeah. And then you got it, and how's the auditioning now? Well, not the auditioning, but the rehearsals been going?
13: Rehearsals, they've been super fun. We had a dress rehearsal yesterday. I had to be green twice, and then it still hasn't come off,
6: no,
13: by the way. I took two showers.
11: So he's not sick. He's just an ogre.
6: He just paint. Okay, fair enough.
13: And then, so we have a lot of dance routines. We also have a lot of singing. First rehearsal in the morning was pretty good. Second rehearsal in the afternoon was a bit iffy because I was a bit more tired there.
6: Yeah.
13: But I went past through it, and I'm here now. So
6: yeah, well, that's fantastic. Mitchell, your role as Lord Farquaad, when you walked in, you were tall. Lord Farquaad is a shorty, so obviously on your knees for pretty much the whole thing.
14: Yeah, I think... I blame it on my good English accent. That's what landed me the role. But it's always fun. The villain's the best character to play.
6: Yes.
14: And I'm just glad I've got knee pads, because goodness knows the wall is tough.
6: any of you coming into the character being the nasty Lord Farquaad?
14: Oh, I don't know. You'd have to ask the others. I would like to think not.
6: No.
14: But I do a very good accent, I must say.
6: Yes. Very good. Mm. Very good. But it I mean, my kids grew up with Shrek. We always watch Shrek when it's coming in. So you've had some experience growing up. You would have watched Shrek as a kid.
14: Yes.
6: So did you take a lot out of the character from the animation picture?
14: A little bit, yeah. And some from my own experience and some from the actual musical, the Broadway one, and sort of just melded it together. And
6: so you've seen the Broadway one?
14: Parts of it.
6: Oh, okay.
14: Just on the recording.
6: Yeah. Yeah. Okay. And Daniela? As the wonderful Princess Fiona, how's the rehearsals been for you?
15: Oh, rehearsals have always been amazing because, like, personally, I love singing, and she has a lot of big singing roles, so that's usually what takes me through to rehearsals. But yeah, like acting wise, it's bad because I've seen Shrek before, but not recently, so I wouldn't even know the plot lines, like the plot twists, before I came in the musical, and it's just scary, but. I've grown to know the musical, basically, and it's just like, it's been a second me. It's a second me, like Fiona's me now, if that makes sense. And it's just been a really wonderful opportunity, and like all of the cast members, I've made friends with most of them, all of them, basically, and it's just been really fun. It's a really good experience, a lot of opportunities and fun memories that I look back on.
6: And I suppose having a collaboration with so many schools who you probably wouldn't have met if you did not have this production, you've met a lot of friends... through this?
15: Yeah, definitely.
6: Yeah, that's great stuff. So how many schools? Seven schools.
11: Wow. So it's McIntyre High, Inverell High, Warialda High School. We have two students from. So Donkey is from Warialda High School and also Wicked Witch. So they travel for rehearsals. Actually, Wicked Witch is from Bingara but attends Warialda.
6: Mm.
11: Yeah, so they're very dedicated in getting themselves here. We have Ross Hill Public School, Bingara Central School, Bundara Central School. Is that... In Inverell Public, of course, but the one that my kids go to. yes, I think that's the seven.
6: Yeah.
11: Yeah.
6: Okay. Well, and to get all these kids, how many, over 100 kids? Has it been, I would have think it would be chaotic, but it's been pretty good?
11: I think it's fluctuated. At the height of the participation, it was 140. Obviously, people drop in and out. And that's the beauty of the collaboration is that it doesn't affect the performance if people do that because we have so many talented performers that we can just go, yep, that person, if they've got a main role, or well, he hasn't been a main role really, but we've just gone, yep, you can do that now.
6: Yep.
11: And we're really confident in our understudies. But... Yeah, what was the question again? I'm forgetting the
6: question. That's right. We'll just sort of the collaboration.
11: Oh,
6: of,
11: yeah. So, yeah, basically the New South Wales Department of Education Arts Unit, so they run all the sort of arts programs for the state. They really helped us out in terms of we're piggybacking off their production in Sydney. So they did a combined production last year, which I went to watch. And... from that, we got all the resources in terms of the choreography is already done by a professional choreographer, and there's music tutorials, and so those go out to the teachers. So each school has one teacher that coordinates their ensemble kids, and they watch those videos, and they've been teaching them since probably mainly the start of this year, I think. And then all the costumes, most of the costumes provided by the arts unit as well. So Jack Tia drove up from Sydney one day with, you know, the big S that you'll see at the town hall if you come and see the show. And he just rocked up in this van full of wonderful Shrek costumes and props. So we're so lucky that, you know, collaboration has made it so much easier because the logistics of doing it as a single school are, you know, very, very time-consuming and... Yeah, so it has made everything so much easier.
6: All right, so shows, as you said, there's a matinee on today. So how's the nerves? All good? Everything's fine there? So
11: yeah, well, I think we only have about 20 more seats available. For
6: oh, really?
11: So we're pretty much sold out.
6: Okay.
11: Yeah, so we have mostly schools coming to that. So I think...
12: And family.
11: And some families, yes.
12: And my family.
11: Oh, well, I'm there, yes.
6: Yes.
12: Yeah. Oh, and also Auntie Talia.
6: Oh, yeah, Auntie. Morning, Auntie Talia. Now, yeah, so we better plug the times of the shows.
11: Yes, so 6:30 are the evening performances on Thursday, Friday and Saturday. And the matinee performances are at 12 o'clock today and on Friday. Okay. And the public are welcome to come to those as well. But like I said, today is pretty chock-a-block.
6: Yeah.
11: Friday, if you'd love to come, we have plenty of seats available. And you can get tickets at the door as well. So if you rock up and you haven't got a ticket or you haven't seen a poster, you can do it at the town hall.
6: At the town hall, but you can go through Humanitics.
11: Yeah, so if you search just, you know, Shrek musical Inverell, it should come up as a top search result. And you can, the ticket platform Humanitics makes it fairly easy.
6: Yep.
11: Or you can call any of the schools that are participating in it and they can give you information on how to purchase tickets.
6: Okay. I really do appreciate your time. I know it's pretty early for you guys, a big day today being the opening day of the production, but I really do appreciate it. Break a leg. Is that that's what they say in theatre, don't they?
11: Chookers? Chookers?
6: Hey?
11: Chookers?
6: Chookers?
11: Yeah.
6: Oh, okay. What's that? What's
11: you know, mean? I should know that as a drama teacher, but I don't. Someone said to me last night, and I was like, oh, yeah, and that's just the term they use. Mm. So it's like chook with A-S on the end.
6: Okay, chookers then.
11: Yeah.
6: Break a leg sounds a little bit too violent. Chookers,
11: it does.
6: Enjoy. Thank you for joining us this morning and good luck.
11: Thank you.
6: Cast and of Shrek the Musical Junior, along with director Lee Stewart and kids, joining us this morning here at Star FM. 21 past 7 on this day comes up next, thanks to the Inverell RSM Club.
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17: On this day, August 5th, it was on this day in 1305, William Wallace, who led the Scottish resistance to England, is captured by the English near Glasgow and transported to London for trial and execution. His story is highlighted in the movie Braveheart.
18: Many years from now, would you be willing to trade all the days from this day to that for one chance, just one chance, to come back here and tell our enemies that they may take our lives, but they'll never take our freedom!
17: In 1884, the cornerstone of the Statue of Liberty is laid at Bedloe's Island in New York City. In 1914, the Battle of Liege takes place. It's the first battle of World War I, a massive German assault on forts around the Belgian city of Liege.
19: On the first night, the Germans sent 30,000 men under the command of General Emick to attack. They sustained very heavy losses with no progress made. This was a shock to the professional German army, who had assumed they'd walk right through the forts with ease. Quartermaster General Erich Ludendorff, who was second in charge of the army under von Bülow, called off further attacks. Instead, he called in the use of zeppelins to drop bombs on the city and the forts, while he personally led the 14th Brigade through an unfinished gap between the forts. The Belgians had not finished construction of what would be rifle trenches that ran to the city of Liege itself.
17: In 1918, during World War I, the last German air raid on England occurs, with four Zeppelin airships dropping bombs in the Midlands and northeast England. In 1926, illusionist Harry Houdini stays in a coffin underwater for 1.5 hours before escaping. In 1936, American athlete Jesse Owens wins the 200 metres in world record time of 20.7 seconds. It would be his third gold medal at the Berlin Olympics. In 1944, German forces begin the mass killing of between 40 and 50,000 Polish civilians in the Wilard district of Warsaw during the uprising. In 1953, From Here to Eternity, based on the book by James Jones, starring Burt Lancaster, Montgomery Clift and Frank Sinatra, is released. It will win the Academy Award for Best Picture in 1954.
20: You hit me!
21: Yeah, and I'm about to do it again, too.
20: Boy, you dirty wop.
22: If you all want to fight, take it outside.
20: I'm gonna cut this wop's heart out. Anybody steps in here, I give it to him first.
23: One step further, Fatso, and I'm gonna debrain you.
22: Nobody's gonna do nothing. Anybody does any killing around here, I'll do it.
20: This is a private affair, Warden.
22: No, it ain't. This man's in my company, and you ain't making 2 extra weeks paperwork for me for nothing.
17: In 1964, the U.S. begins bombing North Vietnam in response to the real and imagined attacks on U.S. Navy ships in the Gulf, Tonkin. In 1966, the Beatles released the singles Yellow Submarine and Eleanor Rigby in the U.K. In 1973, Arab terrorists opened fire at Athens Airport, killing 3 people and injuring 55.
24: It's very difficult to remember when things like this happen to you. I don't know if you'll get any memory from anyone. It was just an explosion that seemed to come from above us, but I don't really know whether it was below or above. And flashes and people screaming and... blood all over, and it's very hard to remember anything that happened.
17: In 1974, U.S. President Richard Nixon admits he withheld information about the Watergate break-in. In 1975, Stevie Wonder signs a 7-year, 7-album deal with a $13 million advance contract with Motown Records. In 1984, American super hurdler Edwin Moses wins the 400 metres hurdles gold medal at the Los Angeles Olympics, his 105th consecutive race victory.
25: It is Moses. The din is now deafening. It is Moses by a mile.
26: This is Moses' strongest part coming up the turn. Where everybody else is faltering trying to make 13 steps, he can do it with effortless motion.
25: He is turning it into no contest. He's turned almost every race he's run in the last 7 years.
17: In 1992, 4 officers of the Los Angeles Police Department, previously acquitted on charges of beating Rodney King, are indicted on federal civil rights charges. In 1998, the American spin-off comedy Whose Line Is It Anyway, starring Ryan Stiles, Colin Mochrie and Wayne Brady, debuts on ABC TV.
0: Ways you can describe your motorcycle, but not your girlfriend. Just give it a kick and it starts right up. It's small, but it makes a hell of a noise.
17: In 2003, a car bomb explodes in the Indonesian capital of Jakarta outside the Marriott Hotel, killing 12 people and injuring 150.
1: A hotel lobby at breakfast time turned into an inferno. Lydia Ruddy, whose own house is nearby, can be seen in this video as she came out to take pictures of the aftermath.
2: It was very loud. The house shook. So, I thought maybe even the house had been struck by lightning. Unbelievable. I mean, it's just absolutely horrible thing to witness.
17: In 2012, Jamaican sprint superstar Usain Bolt wins the 100 metres final at the London Olympics in a time of 9.63 seconds, beating the record he set at the 2008 Olympics. In 2016, the 31st Summer Olympic Games officially open in Rio de Janeiro in Brazil. In 2018, Australian Prime Minister Malcolm Turnbull declares now we're a land of droughts as 99% of New South Wales is affected. In 2019, Australian woman Kerry Robertson is confirmed as the first person to use a new assisted dying law to end her life a month earlier in Victoria.
3: She was with her daughters when she died listening to David Bowie. And as they said, this was a beautiful death. It was peaceful. It was surrounded by love.
17: In 2022, actress Anne Hesh crashes her car into a house at Mar Vista in Los Angeles, igniting a fire that puts her in a coma and destroys much of the house. She would die a few days later.
4: A small car came racing through the stop sign, crashed over the curb, went airborne through some trees, and went into that house. It turns out that it looks like a well-known actress was behind the wheel of that car, and she was caught on video just before the crash. And it looked like it was the car she was in was speeding down the street.
17: On this day, August 5th.
6: On this day, returns at 4:30 this afternoon in the mornings at 20 past 7, thanks to our friends at the Inverell RSM Club here at Star FM. Well, Geelong at 28 past 7. Now, the Inverell Women's Shed for this week open today through till Friday, 10 till 2. And they've also got their workshop on Saturday, this Saturday, in fact, starting at 10, finishing whatever time it finishes. Cost, therefore, the workshop on Saturday is $5, morning tea included. Lunch was also available. That's for an extra $5. All equipment is provided. Make a personalised cushion cover, shopping bag, or if you wish, do art on a T-shirt or other garment. Please bring it along. But you need to book. If you want to be part of this workshop, you need to book by this Friday. The number to call, 0481 473 591. 0481 473 591. And they've also got their AGM coming up later this month on the 20th of August. To be able to vote at the AGM, you must be a financial member by the 31st of July. So if you haven't done so, well, I don't think you'll be able to vote. But anyway, nomination forms for voting for a new committee are available at the Inverell Women's Shed down there in Cameron Street at the rear of the racecourse. Follow the signs. And, of course, as I said, they're open from today through till Friday between 10 and 2. That phone number again is 0481 473591 if you want to go for that workshop on Saturday, which kicks off at 10. Coming up in the next half hour, we'll try to give away cash in Secret Sound. We'll head out to Len's Butchery, get the specials from the lads, and birthday calls also lined up in the next half hour here on your Wednesday morning edition of the All-Star Breakfast. Good morning at 7:30.
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17: With the latest from the Star FM newsroom, I'm Jerry Tavera. Neighbouring residents near a proposed solar farm near Inverell Racecourse has raised concerns about the proposal, questioning the location and the environmental impacts. The proposal is a 4.99 megawatt solar farm, with Inverell Shire Council confirming there hasn't been a development application submitted. Inverell Shire Council had received a development application for a solar farm and battery energy storage system at Cameron Street, but the pre-lodgement review identified several matters that needs to be addressed through updated documentation, additional information or written confirmation. Resident Sharon Morton says some serious concerns have been raised about the proposal, including it being built on a flood-prone area and bushfire zone, as well as its visual and environmental impacts, adding this isn't about being against renewable energy, it's about making sure developments of this scale are in the right location, that environmental impacts are properly considered, and that the voices of local families who live with the consequences are genuinely heard. It's believed public submissions for the proposal close tomorrow. This Missing Persons Week, police are appealing to the public to identify the body of a man found deceased in a vehicle in Glen Innes in 1999. On Wednesday, the 1st of September, the body of a man was found located in a vehicle parked in bushland 400 metres off the Gwydir Highway, about 60 kilometres east of Glen Innes, with detectives ruling the death to be not suspicious. However, police were unable to identify the man as he had no identification on him. The vehicle, a beige 1984 Holden Commodore, had a Western Australian number plate but was not officially registered, with police believing the man may have been travelling south, possibly from Queensland, prior to his death. A subsequent picture of what the man is believed to look like was released in 2000 and is described as being of Caucasian appearance with a tan complexion, aged between 40 and 55 years old, about 180 centimetres tall, with a medium solid build, blue-grey eyes, grey hair, a beard and moustache, and was wearing a pair of faded blue denim jeans, light-coloured sneakers and a blue and white checkered shirt with a grey nylon jacket. Detective Inspector Paul Fenwick says they have revisited every available lead, but without a confirmed identity, this man's story remains incomplete, and are urging anyone who recognises the description, the vehicle or the circumstances to come forward so they can finally give him his name. The Inverell business community is mourning the loss of Les Parsons, who passed away peacefully on Sunday at the age of 90. Mr. Parsons used his experience in electric motor repairs in Sydney to eventually move to Inverell and open Arlington Gasworld on February 2, 1977, starting the operation in a 10-by-5-metre shed. Mr. Parsons devoted his life to his family and the community, contributing his service to McIntyre Lines, councillor at Inverell Shire Council, Northwest Electricity Councillor, the Australian Olive Association, Inverell Pioneer Village, Northern Inland Regional Development Board and Inverell Shire Tourism Board. He received an OAM for community service in 2021 and an Australia Day Award in 1994. He is survived by wife Heather, son Rob and daughter Tracy. Funeral arrangements are still to be organised. The New South Wales Rural Fire Service will be conducting multiple hazard reduction burns around the village of Tinga this week as part of ongoing work to reduce bushfire risk and better protect the Tinga community ahead of the coming fire season. RFS crews will be on site each day, with burning activity subject to suitable weather and operational conditions. Residents may notice smoke in and around Tinga throughout the week, and to help reduce smoke impacts, residents are encouraged to keep doors and windows closed, remove washing from outdoor clotheslines, keep pets in a protected area where possible, and if driving through smoke, slow down, switch on headlights and follow directions from crews. People with asthma or respiratory conditions should take additional precautions and follow their health management plans. A woman has been charged over alleged domestic violence and breach of bail offences on Sunday afternoon in Moree. Officers attached to New England Police District were called to a home on Boston Street around 10 to 5 following reports of a concern for welfare, with police attending but finding no one present at the home. Following inquiries and with the assistance of a Polair remote drone, police became aware of a woman leaving a shed on the property and entering the home. Shortly after, police arrested a 28-year-old woman inside the home. She was taken to Moree Police Station, where she was charged with contravening prohibition, restriction in AVO domestic and breach of bail. The woman was refused bail and appeared before Bail Division Court 5 on Monday, where she was formally refused bail to reappear before Moree Local Court on Monday the 24th of August. The Westpac Rescue helicopter was tasked by a New South Wales ambulance to an accident south of Armidale on Monday morning. A man in his 60s was treated by New South Wales ambulance paramedics and the helicopter's critical care medical team for head and suspected spinal injuries after the bicycle he was riding collided with a bus. He was airlifted to John Hunter Hospital in a serious condition.
7: As part of Local Government Week, Inverell Shire Council is hosting a photography competition and is inviting the community to submit a photo of what makes Inverell your home in 25 words or less. The competition, which is free to enter, is divided into three categories, including a junior category for kids aged 12 years and under, youth category for teens aged 13 to 17 years only, and an open category for entrants over the age of 18. The photo must be an original, taken within Inverell Shire, created by camera, and not use any AI elements or techniques. Entries can only be submitted via the email address competition@inverell.nsw.gov.au and are being taken now and closed this Sunday, the 9th of August at 4 p.m. That's the latest from the Star FM newsroom. I'm Jerry Tavera.
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6: 1.5 degrees currently in town, 93% relative humidity. I'm just going to check to see if that's right. It's closing in on 2 degrees currently in town, 93% relative humidity, minus one overnight low, 21 yesterday's high. A sunny day forecast for Inverell with westerly winds at 15 to 25 kilometres an hour, becoming light this evening, 5% chance of rain, 100 mil of rain forecast, moderate the UV index, and frost and sunny is your forecast for tomorrow. Heading for tops today, 16 Tamworth, 15 Armidale, 20 Bingara, 21 Warrielder, 15 Glen and 18 Inverell. No rain to report since 9 yesterday, sunset this evening at 26 past 5. That brings you up to date with regional news, sport and weather right here, 91.9 Star FM. Secrets out not too far away at 23 to 8, but right now Stephanie Mills saw this video last night. It was quite incredible from 1980. Yes, how things have changed.

0: This before, yes, I mentioned I saw the video of that last night, and she's all covered up. It's not a great video, I must admit, but she's dancing around in the park. And then I flicked it to another music channel, a modern-day music channel, and you had the girls with their backsides hanging out, leaving nothing to the imagination. You think, how things have changed, how things have changed. Anyway, never mind. A good song from Stephanie Mills here at Star FM, 19 away from 8. $2,520 off of grabs this morning in Secret Sound, thanks to Prices Plus. 5619-2442 is the number to call. If you've got an idea what this Secret Sound is, give me a call. Here is that Secret Sound. 5619-2442, playing for $2,520 this morning.
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0: Anne's joining us. She wants me to say yes once she gives me the answer to Secret Town. Let's see if she's on the right track. Good morning, Anne. How are you this morning?
4: Good, Jerry.
0: That's the way. Now, you've got an answer. Hopefully it's the right one.
4: Yeah, I want cutting hair with a pair of scissors and a comb.
0: Right, you think it's that, eh? Cutting hair with scissors and a comb. Here's that secret sound. Hey, I can hear that. I can hear that. I can hear the clicking of the scissors, but it's not right.
4: Well,
0: no.
4: God, you haven't gone back to school. Learned that
0: yes
4: word.
0: Yeah, I'll have to go back to school.
4: Yeah, thank you.
0: Thanks, bye. There's Anne saying cutting hair with a pair of scissors and a comb. Not right. So the stash remains $2,520, in fact. We'll do it all again with Lewis at 20 to 11. That Secret Sound, thanks to Prices Plus, 17 to 8 with our own Livy, hopelessly devoted to you here at Star.

0: Tony Francis going on a vacation all the way from 1962 here at Star FM. Also there, Living It and John, hopelessly devoted to you. It's your all-star breakfast. Good morning, wherever you are. We'll get to the boys shortly from Lennon's Butchery, but we better do the birthday calls this morning. Thanks to Cooper's Farm Gear and the Bolt Shop. No, actually, we do have financial members, so we'll do it.
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We do have a financial member having a birthday today. It's Bonnie Shaw. Happy birthday to you, Bonnie. Hooray! Hope your day is fantastic. I'm sure it will be. With prezzies, cakes, going out to lunch or dinner. Hopefully it's a splendid day for you, Bonnie. The call comes from the board, the staff, the volunteers and members here at Star FM. We certainly wish you a happy birthday today. 21 today, I'm hearing. Is that right, Bonnie? Happy birthday. Hope the day is a special one. Now, you're born same day, different year as Harold Holt, the Australian politician and former Prime Minister of Australia from 66 to 67. Supported the US in the Vietnam and disappeared swimming. Presumed drowned while PM. Remember that? Born in New South Wales in 1908, passing away, as I said, in 1967. The first man to walk on the moon, Neil Armstrong, allegedly. Born in Ohio in 1930. Of course, he flew Gemini 8 and Apollo 11. He passed away in 2012. Herb Brooks, the American ice hockey coach who led his team to the 1980 gold medal, the Miracle on Ice. Born in Minnesota in 1937, he passed away in 2003. American country music singer Sammy Smith, who had the hit Help Me Make It Through the Night. Born in California in 1943, we lost her in 2005. American actress Lonnie Anderson, former wife of Burt Reynolds. Born on this day in Minnesota in 1945, we lost her in 2025. Angry Anderson, yes, the Australian rock singer and songwriter with Rose Tattoo. He was born in Melbourne in 1947, had the hit Suddenly and Bound for Glory. He was born, as I said, in Melbourne in 1947, 79 today. John Jarrett, the Australian actor, director and producer, featured in Picnic at Hanging Rock and Wolf Creek. Born in Wollongong in 1951, 75 today. Australian pop singer with emotion. Samantha Sang. Born in Melbourne on this day in 1953, 73 today. The lady who played Marsha in The Brady Bunch, Maureen McCormack, is 70 today, born in California in 1956. And Jason Kalina, the Australian soccer player, born in Melbourne on this day in 1980. He is 46 today. And Patrick Ewan, 64, the Jamaican-American NBA setter, played with the New York Knicks, born in Jamaica in 62, 64 today. Just some of the people born on this day. Today, August 5, and if you are like Bonnie Shaw, happy birthday from all of us here at Star FM.

0: That's it for the birthday calls this morning. And again, to Bonnie Shaw and to everyone else celebrating birthdays today, happy birthday from all of us here at Star FM. That's it for the birthday calls. Thanks to The Mulch Shop and Cooper's Farm Gear.
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0: And that's it for the birthday calls. Back tomorrow morning around 10 to 8 here at Star FM. We've got them online this morning. Let's head out to Lennon's Butchery. Wes joins us with the specials. Good morning.
2: Good morning, Jerry. How are you today, mate?
0: Going all right for a Wednesday. How about yourself? Keeping yourself busy, I hope?
2: Absolutely, mate. Yeah, just going through the motions.
0: What have you got for us this morning?
2: All right, Jerry. So they told us they wanted cracked pepper and Worcestershire snags back. So they're back this week for $19.90 a kilo.
0: Nice.
2: Now, with it still pretty cool, Jerry, we thought we'd make the most of it. So we've got rolled beef roast for $20.90 a kilo. We've got chicken stir fries for $7.90 a kilo, Jerry. So that's the mango curry or the honey soy. Then we've got the very famous barbecue pork steaks for $22.90 a kilo.
0: Wonderful specials yet again at Lennon's Butchery, free home delivery.
2: That's right, Jerry. Yep, give us a call, 67221045, and we deliver in the afternoons.
0: Okay, we'll run through those specials again.
2: So we have cracked pepper and Worcestershire beef sausages for $19.90 a kilo. Rolled beef roast for $20.90 a kilo. Barbecue pork steaks for $22.90 a kilo, or the chicken stir fries for $17.90 a kilo, mate.
0: Beautiful specials. It again on the phone, 67221045. Wes, thank you for joining us this morning.
2: Not a problem, Jerry. Good on you, mate.
0: We'll catch up with you in the not too distant future. Good on you.
2: Sounds good, bye.
0: Bye, there goes Wes from Lennon's Butchery, a Star FM sponsor. Coming up after, I would suggest, 8 o'clock this morning, we will endeavour to say g'day to Jack for 3 books in 3 minutes. So that's all coming up in the next half hour, along with Mystery Voice, which is also on at around 8:20 this morning here at Star FM. It is your All-Star Breakfast. Time to get on a wagon wheel, or maybe even eat one of those wagon wheels. When I was down in Tassie, remember the big wagon wheels? I managed to have one, or two, or three. They were wonderful. It's Darius Rucker on his wagon wheel, 5 away from 8 here at Star FM.

0: Club tomorrow. There, he was expected to unveil far-reaching changes to migration in a bid to calm public anger and growing support for One Nation. It's understood Mr. Burke canvassed a number of proposals with ministers on Monday, including tougher family visa rules and restrictions to the work and appeal rights of asylum seekers. But the Home Affairs Minister withdrew from his scheduled appearance yesterday evening. His speech is expected to be rescheduled, but no reason has been given for the delay. Chelsea Bowden reporting.
1: More than half of Australians think they need a career plan B, according to new research. A survey by the UNSW College also found 46% were unconvinced their original education fully prepared them for today's workforce. Career coach Kate Richardson says this is being more strongly felt among younger to mid-career staff.
2: I think for Gen Z, they're feeling that, especially because the headlines around AI, technological change, you know, are very present. They're thinking about their first entry point into the workplace, and they're concerned about, you know, investing in the right direction.
1: And more than a million people have already completed their census online a week out from the official census night. It's compulsory for all Australians to lodge their form on Tuesday, the 11th of August. This is Air News. James Heard has shed light on his meeting with Kevin Muscat. The former Socceroo was interviewing candidates for the Essendon AFL coaching job. Heard telling Footy Classified it was a good conversation with Muscat and opposition analyst John Wardrop.
3: Yeah, I had a good chat to he and John, and it was good. Good chat.
4: Okay, so without delving too far into it, what's next? When do you...
3: I get to present to the full panel later in the week.
1: Meanwhile, interim coach Dean Solomon's expected to make a decision on his coaching future this week. To rugby league, reinforcements will arrive for South Sydney this week, with Cameron Murray, David Fifita and Talis Duncan all returning from injury for Saturday night's game against the Eels. Luca Moretti will be back for the Eels. The judiciary's handed down the third longest suspension in NRLW history. Broncos veteran Ali Brigginshaw suspended for 3 weeks for a dangerous throw tackle. Recently retired skipper Ben Stokes says he wants to coach England's cricket team. The all-rounders also defended their ill-fated trip to Noosa during last summer's disastrous Ashes tour. He says the team doesn't have an alcohol problem.
5: Relationship with alcohol and cricket is just something that hasn't moved on as the game of cricket has become more professional.
1: And under pressure, FIFA boss Gianni Infantino is now being accused of blackmailing his former vice president from Jordan. 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
7: Minus one overnight low in Inverell, 21 yesterday's high, and a sunny day forecast for the region. Also for Inverell, a little bit of frost around the place this morning, mainly on the Western Ranges. Westerly winds are 15 to 25 kilometres an hour, becoming light this evening. 5% chance of rain, under a mill of rain forecast. Moderate the UV index. Now, looking ahead, frost and sunny is your forecast for Thursday, Friday. Sunny again Saturday, cloud increasing Sunday, possible shower Monday, sunny again Tuesday. There you go. Maximum temperatures in your high teens, low 20s over the next 7 days. Minimums ranging between minus 3 and 4 degrees. Heading for tops today. 18 in Varel, 15 Glen, 21 Warrielder, 20 for Bingra, 15 Armidale and Tamworth, heading for 16 degrees. Now currently in town, we're around the 5 degree mark. And 84% relative humidity. Winds are calm, gusting out of the south at 3 k's. No rain to report since 9 yesterday. Sunset this evening at 26 past 5. That's your latest weather update here at Star FM. 6 past 8, we pause for these funeral announcements. The relatives and friends of the late Kayleen Lurl Lawler, aged 73 years, laid at May Street in Varel. I respectfully inform that Kayleen's graveside funeral service will take place at the Inverell New General Lawn Cemetery, commencing at 10:30 a.m. tomorrow, Thursday, the 6th of August. Volunteers, participants and members of the Inverell Hack are specially invited to attend. This announcement was authorised by Thorley & Sons Funeral Services. Phone 67222566. Funeral directors of Inverell and districts, and refers to the death of Lady Kayleen Lurl Lawler, later May Street in Varel. The relatives and friends of the late David Robert Cobcroft, better known as Cobby and Davo, aged 68 years, late of Midkin Street, Garrar, and formerly of Moree and Bingra, are respectfully informed that David's Greyside funeral service will take place at the Bingra Lawn Cemetery, commencing at 11 a.m. this Friday, the 7th of August. A memorial service will also be held for David at Fitonga, 133 Fitonga Road, Moree, commencing at 11 a.m. this Saturday, the 8th of August. This announcement was authorised by Thorley and Sons Funeral Services. Phone 67222566. Funeral directors of Inverell and Districts, and refers to the death of the late David Robert Cobcroft, better known as Cobby and Davo, late of Midkin Street, Garrar, and formerly of Moree and Bingra. The relatives and friends of the late Anne Sylvia Sipple, aged 72 years, late of Cunningham Place, Inverell, are respectfully informed that Anne's funeral service will take place at the Sapphire City Crematorium Chapel, Inverell, commencing at 2 p.m. this Friday, the 7th of August, followed by private cremation. For those unable to attend Anne's funeral service, a live stream will be made available. Please contact Thorley & Sons Funeral Services on pre-order at thorleyandsons.com.au and they'll forward you the link. This announcement was authorised by Thorley & Sons Funeral Services. Phone 67222566. Funeral directors of Inverell and Districts, and refers to the death of the late Anne Sylvia Sipple, late of Cunningham Place, Inverell. The relatives and friends of the late Alfred Leslie Palmer, better known as Les, aged 95 years, late of Short Street, Inverell, formerly of Montana Park, Cherry Tree Hill, are respectfully informed that Les's funeral service will take place at St Andrew's Presbyterian Church, Inverell, commencing at 10:30 a.m. this Monday, the 10th of August, followed by interment at the Inverell Cemetery. This announcement was authorised by Thorley & Sons Funeral Services. Phone 67222566. Funeral directors of Inverell and Districts, and refers to the death of the late Alfred Leslie Palmer, known as Les, late of Short Street, Inverell, and formerly of Montana Park, Cherry Tree Hill. The relatives and friends of the late Eric James Arthur Martin, aged 73 years, late of Bundara Road, Gilgai, and formerly of Grafton, Copmanhurst, Gleninus and Narrabri, are respectfully informed that Eric's graveside funeral service will take place at the Inverell New General Lawn Cemetery, commencing at 2 p.m. this Monday, the 10th of August. This announcement was authorised by Thorley & Sons Funeral Services. Phone 67222566. Funeral directors of Inverell and Districts, and refers to the death of the late Eric James Arthur Martin, late of Bundara Road, Gilgai, formerly of Grafton, Copmanhurst, Gleninus and Narrabri. The relatives and friends of the late Craig Allen Seagrot, known as Weed, age 42 years, late of Mulligan Street, Inverell, and formerly of Tinga, I respectfully inform that Craig's funeral service will take place at the Sapphire City Crematorium Chapel in Verell, commencing at 10:30 a.m. Friday the 14th of August, followed by cremation. This announcement was authorised by Thorley & Sons Funeral Services. Phone 67222566. Funeral directors of Inverell and Districts, and refers to the death of the late Craig Allen Seagrot, known as Weed, later Mulligan Street, Inverell, and formerly of Tingar.

0: It is your All-Star Breakfast. At 8.30, we'll bring you the regional news in the headlines this morning. Neighbouring residents near a proposed solar farm near the Inverell Racecourse has raised concerns about the proposal, questioning the location and the environmental impacts. This Missing Persons Week, police are appealing to the public to help identify the body of a man found deceased in a vehicle in Glen Innes in 1999. The Inverell business community is mourning the loss of Les Parsons, who passed away peacefully on Sunday at the age of 90. And the New South Wales Rural Fire Service is conducting multiple hazard reduction burns around the village of Tingard this week as part of ongoing works to reduce bushfire risk and better protect the Tingard community ahead of the coming fire season. We'll give you those details and more coming up at 8.30 here at Star FM. Let's get into this.
1: Three books in 3 minutes.
0: She's back with us. She's been reading books. Let's find out what you've been reading. It's Jack for 3 books in 3 minutes. Good morning.
2: Good morning. How are you?
0: I'm going all right for, what is it, a...
2: Wednesday.
0: It's Wednesday? Ah, heavens.
2: It is Wednesday.
0: Heavens.
2: I know. Half the week over already.
0: Aren't you happy about that? And yeah. How have you been going? You going all right?
2: Going good. It's kind of that time of year where I'm in a bit of a reading rut. So I'm going back to books and rereading them for comfort, which is always awesome. And, of course, because I'm a fast reader, I do tend to miss things. So when I reread, I pick them up again. It's brilliant. Love it. So for this time, we've got Vasim Khan with Midnight at Malabar House. Now, I love the way that Vasim writes. So he's moving into sort of like thriller crime too with Q and, you know, the James Bond style stories. But this is set in Bombay, New Year's Eve, 1949. We've got a momentous new decade happening, and Inspector Persis Wadia stands vigil in the basement of Malabar House, which is kind of like where they chuck all the coppers they don't really know what to do with. And Persis is actually female, the first, and they really don't know what to do with her. However, she... partition is starting to, it's going to be arriving very, very shortly. And she has to deal with, of course, you know, she's a cop, there's murder. She's the only one left. She goes to, it's a different world. It's a different time. And it is just beautifully put together. Such a great read. And a little bit different to the ordinary and the average, that's for sure.
0: Okay. Alison Goodman.
2: Oh, it's a convoluted title, The Benevolent Society of Ill-Mannered Ladies, but oh my God, what a magnificent read. Alison is an Australian author. She is a teacher. She is a fabulous, fabulous writer. And one of her series, I think, gosh, it would have been a long time ago, was Eon. And I remember thinking that was one of the most magnificent YA books I'd ever come across at the time. There wasn't much. I'm not talking about that one. I'm talking about this one. Sorry. Right. Moving on. Okay.
0: You're right there.
2: I know. I have a lot of respect for Alison and what she's done for Australian writing. And in this particular case, we've got the Colebrook twins. We're setting it in, it's kind of like a gothic mystery meets Jane Austen investigates type of a deal. So you've got the sisters, somebody has been shot, somebody is pretending to be somebody else, and of course, you know, the Colebrook twins, the ladies aren't meant to be so ill-mannered as to investigate or to ask questions. So it is, something a little bit, again, a little bit different, but a really gorgeous read, easy to read, a little bit of comfort. And speaking of comfort, the Bookshop Detectives. Gareth Ward and Louise Ward, who own Wardini Books over in New Zealand, have put together, this is, I think there are 3 books in the series now. This is the first book. And it's sort of like a murder mystery that is investigated by 2 bookshop owners.
0: Okay.
2: Yeah. So the shop's on the chopping block. There is someone in their past that is re-emerging. And it's kind of, what did they say? They said that Thursday Murder Club meets the bookseller at the end of the world.
0: Right.
2: So it's that kind of a again, an easy read, not too gory, not too horrid, easy to read, just a delightful sort of series.
0: Okay, those books again.
2: it's very convoluted sort of 3 books in 3 minutes. I was trying to hurry, it didn't work. Gareth Ward and Louise Ward with the Bookshop Detectives. It's the first book, Dead Girl Gone. You don't have to read them sequentially, but it does help. The Benevolent Society of Ill-Mannered Ladies, Alison Goodman. She is a New York Times bestselling author. She's just a fantastic writer, and another fantastic writer, a bit of my favourite for me this morning, Vaseem Khan with Midnight at Malabar House, 1950 India, the first female police detective, and a really evocative read.
0: Okay, those books are on our Facebook page. Jack, thank you for joining us again. We'll do it all again next week.
2: Toodles.
0: Toodles. There goes Jack for 3 books in 3 minutes. Here at Star FM, here's a guy having a 71st birthday today. Angry Anderson, his real name Gary. Gary's having a birthday today. One of his big hits, of course, formerly with Rose Tattoo, but of course taken from the Neighbours series.

0: 71 today is Angry Anderson. Of course, that song used for Jason Donovan and Kylie Minogue's on-screen marriage in Neighbours. Suddenly, here at Star FM, mystery voice time. Let's get into it. We have got a little bit of cash to try to give away, $115 this morning. If you know the mystery voice, give me a call, 5619 2442. Here's the mystery voice.
1: Who knows whether or not it was right or wrong or anything in between. We're out there representing ourselves.
0: You got an idea who that is? Well, give me a call, 5619 2442, playing for $115 this morning, thanks to Sonda Painting and Restoration. With the footy season on, Inbrel Sporties is the place to watch your favourite team in action with some of your mates and enjoy all the amenities of this very popular club. 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
0: Leanne's joining me this morning with an answer to Mystery Voice. Good morning, Leanne. How are you this morning?
7: I'm very well, thank you.
0: That's right. Keeping yourself nice and toasty, I hope?
7: Oh, yes.
0: Yeah? What are you up to this morning?
7: I'm going to hang out with the people at McLean today.
0: Oh, nice. Nice.
7: Yep.
0: Do you do that regularly?
7: Yes.
0: Yeah, nice.
7: My mum's up there.
0: Okay. Right, yeah. Well, wish them all the best for me, will you?
7: I will.
0: Thank you. Now, Leanne, we've got $115 this morning for you. If you can give me the right answer to this mystery voice.
1: Who knows whether or not it was right or wrong or anything in between. We're out there representing ourselves.
0: Who do you think that is?
7: Is it Freddie Flintoff?
0: Freddie Flintoff, the English cricketer, you say? No.
7: No.
0: Good try anyway, but better luck next time, Leanne. Have a great day.
7: Thank you very much. You too.
0: You too. Bye. There is Leanne saying cricketer Freddie Flintoff, not right, so the stash remains and will rise to $120 tomorrow morning in Secret Sound thanks to Prices Plus. Here's the Angels, Shadow Boxer, the year that we're looking at after 8:30 and Star FM chart toppers 88.

0: Radio, the Angel Shadow Boxer. Good morning to Robin. Thank you for your well wish. 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
2: With the latest from the Star FM newsroom, I'm Jerry Tavera. Neighbouring residents near a proposed solar farm near Inverell Racecourse has raised concerns about the proposal, questioning the location and the environmental impacts. The proposal is a 4.99 megawatt solar farm, with Inverell Shire Council confirming there hasn't been a development application submitted. Inverell Shire Council had received a development application for a solar farm and battery energy storage system at Cameron Street, but the pre-lodgement review identified several matters that needed to be addressed through updated documentation, additional information or written confirmation. Resident Sharon Morton says some serious concerns have been raised about the proposal, including it being built on a flood-prone area and bushfire zone, as well as its visual and environmental impacts, adding this isn't about being against renewable energy, it's about making sure developments of this scale are in the right location, that environmental impacts are properly considered, and that the voices of local families who live with the consequences are genuinely heard. It's believed public submissions for the proposal close tomorrow. This Missing Persons Week, police are appealing to the public to identify the body of a man found deceased in a vehicle in Glen Innes in 1999. On Wednesday, the 1st of September, the body of a man was found located in a vehicle parked in bushland 400 metres off the Gwydir Highway, about 60 kilometres east of Glen Innes, with detectives ruling the death to be not suspicious. However, police were unable to identify the man as he had no identification on him. The vehicle, a beige 1984 Holden Commodore, had a Western Australian number plate but was not officially registered, with police believing the man may have been travelling south, possibly from Queensland, prior to his death. A subsequent picture of what the man is believed to look like was released in 2000 and is described as being of Caucasian appearance, with a tan complexion, aged between 40 and 55 years old, about 180 centimetres tall, with a medium solid build, blue-grey eyes, grey hair, a beard and moustache, and was wearing a pair of faded blue denim jeans, like coloured sneakers and a blue and white checkered shirt with a grey nylon jacket. Detective Inspector Paul Fenwick says they have revisited every available lead, but without a confirmed identity, this man's story remains incomplete, and are urging anyone who recognises the description, the vehicle or the circumstances to come forward so they can finally give him his name. The Inverell business community is mourning the loss of Les Parsons, who passed away peacefully on Sunday at the age of 90. Mr. Parsons used his experience in electric motor repairs in Sydney to eventually move to Inverell and open Arlington Gasworld on February 2, 1977, starting the operation in a 10-by-5-metre shed. Mr. Parsons devoted his life to his family and the community, contributing his service to McIntyre Lines, councillor at Inverell Shire Council, Northwest Electricity Councillor, the Australian Olive Association, Inverell Pioneer Village, Northern Inland Regional Development Board and Inverell Shire Tourism Board. He received an OAM for community service in 2021 and an Australia Day Award in 1994. He is survived by wife Heather, son Rob and daughter Tracy. Funeral arrangements are still to be organised. The New South Wales Rural Fire Service will be conducting multiple hazard reduction burns around the village of Tinga this week as part of ongoing work to reduce bushfire risk and better protect the Tinga community ahead of the coming fire season. RFS crews will be on site each day, with burning activity subject to suitable weather and operational conditions. Residents may notice smoke in and around Tinga throughout the week, and to help reduce smoke impacts, residents are encouraged to keep doors and windows closed, remove washing from outdoor clotheslines, keep pets in a protected area where possible, and if driving through smoke, slow down, switch on headlights and follow directions from crews. People with asthma or respiratory conditions should take additional precautions and follow their health management plans. A woman has been charged over alleged domestic violence and breach of bail offences on Sunday afternoon in Moree. Officers attached to New England Police District were called to a home on Boston Street around 10 to 5 following reports of a concern for welfare, with police attending but finding no one present at the home. Following inquiries and with the assistance of a Polair remote drone, Police became aware of a woman leaving a shed on the property and entering the home. Shortly after, police arrested a 28-year-old woman inside the home. She was taken to Moree Police Station, where she was charged with contravening prohibition, restriction in AVO domestic and breach of bail. The woman was refused bail and appeared before Bail Division Court 5 on Monday, where she was formally refused bail to reappear before Moree Local Court on Monday the 24th of August. The Westpac rescue helicopter was tasked by a New South Wales ambulance to an accident south of Armidale on Monday morning. A man in his 60s was treated by New South Wales ambulance paramedics and the helicopter's critical care medical team for head and suspected spinal injuries after the bicycle he was riding collided with a bus. He was airlifted to John Hunter Hospital in a serious condition. As part of Local Government Week, Inverell Shire Council is hosting a photography competition and is inviting the community to submit a photo of what makes Inverell your home in 25 words or less. The competition, which is free to enter, is divided into three categories, including a junior category for kids aged 12 years and under, youth category for teens aged 13 to 17 years only, and an open category for entrants over the age of 18. The photo must be an original, taken within Inverell Shire, created by camera, and not use any AI elements or techniques. Entries can only be submitted via the email address competition@inverell.nsw.gov.au and are being taken now and closed this Sunday, the 9th of August at 4 p.m. That's the latest from the Star FM newsroom. I'm Jerry Tavera.
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0: After a cold start, it'll look like it'll be a beautiful day in the Sapphire City. Sun's out, blue skies, a little bit of cloud, but hey, we're not complaining. It's a beautiful morning. Let's have a look at what we've got. We've got the temperature officially in Inverell at 9.5 degrees, 61% relative humidity, overnight low of minus 1, 21 yesterday's high. The forecast today for Inverell is a sunny day. Now, winds westerly at 15 to 25 kilometres an hour, becoming light this evening. 5% chance of rain, under a mill of rain forecast. UV index at moderate. And for tomorrow, a cold start, a little bit of frost around the place, but a sunny day. Pretty much similar to what we've got today. Now, heading for tops today, 16 Tamworth, 15 Armidale, 20 for Bingara, 21 Warrielder, 15 Glen and 18 for Inverell. No rain to report since 9 yesterday, and sunset this evening will be at 26 past 5. That's your latest weather update right here at 91.9 Star FM, Inverell's community station. Just a reminder, the Inverell McIntyre Lions, they'll be holding a barbecue, well, a sausage sizzle. At Big W this Saturday between 9 and 2, you'll be able to get freshly cooked sausage sandwiches and a drink if you're out and about Saturday morning doing a bit of shopping. You feel like a sausage sanger. Well, go down to Big W and you're out there, you'll see the crew from Inverell McIntyre Lions Club. Just smell the aroma, follow your nose and you'll find them. And you'll be able to have those, have one or two or three, whatever suits you, a sausage sandwich and a drink between 9 and 2 at Big W. That's what Inverell McIntyre Lions doing. Of course, they'll also be selling tickets in their mini lotto draw, which will also be drawn on Saturday. And just quickly, the numbers to fall last Saturday were 14, 4, 2, 12, 18 and 15. There was no winning ticket. So this Saturday, you're playing for $1,270. Pick 6 from 20 numbers. The next draw this Saturday at the Imperial Hotel. Tickets are only $1 and there's two chances to win. You can get your tickets from Lennon's Butchery and various other businesses throughout Inverell. And, of course, the sales table in Byron Street on Thursdays and Fridays. That's the Inverell McIntyre Lions Club, their mini lotto, and of course their sausage sizzle at Big W this Saturday. You heard it here at 91.9 Star FM in Varel's community station. You want to do it? Let's do it.
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0: We're going back and counting down the top five hits from the year of 1988. Good year for music, and Australian artists were prominent in this particular year and in this particular day. So we'll get to that very, very shortly. Coming in at number five, the song What a Wonderful World was re-released for the movie Good Morning Vietnam, starring Robin Williams. Remember that? Yeah, well, that came in at number five on this day. The great Louis Armstrong.

0: Kylie Minogue coming in at number three on this day in 1988. Got to be certain when she was with Stock Aitken and Waterman. Yes, and her career was about to take off. Fairground Attraction. Perfect coming in at number four. And at number five, Louis Armstrong's re-release of What a Wonderful World for the Good Morning Vietnam soundtrack. Coming in at five. We'll come back with songs two and one next here. And Star FM chart toppers here at Star.
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2: No problem. 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
0: Trailing back to the year of 1988, the top five hits from the year. Coming in at number two, Crowded House. Better be home soon here at

0: The great Crowded House, Better Be Home Soon, coming in at number 2 on this day in 1988. That wraps it up for me for the morning. I'll catch you tomorrow morning bright and early from 6 for your Thursday morning edition of the All-Star Breakfast. But we've got to go with this.
1: Number 1.
0: Was this the number 1 hit in 1988 on this day? It was John Farnham's Age of Reason. Lewis in after the news at 9 for mornings. Joining for that, he'll keep you entertained. And I'll catch you bright and early from 6 tomorrow morning for your Thursday morning edition All-Star Breakfast. 5 away from 9. Enjoy your day. Catch you tomorrow from 6.

0: scientists.
1: How is this dust going to react? So they're actually very excited. The questions for the space lawyers and diplomats is, do we want to allow people to do this on the moon? Should we not put some rules in place to not allow something like this to happen?
0: And more than half of Australians think they need a career plan B, according to new research. A survey by the UNSW College also found 46% were unconvinced their original education fully prepared them for today's workforce. This is Air News. Geelong's development coach Nigel Lappin is the Tasmania Devils' new inaugural head of development. Lappin will continue with the Cats until the end of the current season and start with the Devils in November. He says he's looking forward to the challenge.
2: I know that it comes with risk because here I'm comfortable and safe with the way that this club works and the environment it's created and how their people function collectively. It comes from risk with doing that, but that excites me and I'm looking forward to the good times and the hard times.
0: The Wallabies are determined to open the Les Kiss era with a win over Japan on Saturday. Australia's never lost to the Brave Blossoms, but had an almighty scare in their last game, eventually winning 19-15. Hooker Josh Nasser says no one's underestimating Japan.
3: That's never in the picture. We're never taking any team easy. They're a quality side. They beat Italy not too long ago. So, yeah, we're not taking them lightly. Don't worry about that.
0: Bronco NRLW veteran Ali Brigginshaw has been handed a three-match ban. The judiciary found her guilty of a Grade 3 dangerous throw against Bulldog Taylor Preston. And Sydney Kings star Xavier Cooks has served a suspension after failing a drug test, his second ban in 12 months. Australian Independent Radio News.
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7: Morning, folks. Yeah, nice frosty start this morning. Actually, wasn't that quite frosty, but it was quite nippy, wasn't it? And it's looking up to be a very fine day today. 10 degrees currently in Inverell. There's a 70% chance, 70% humidity. The barometric pressure is at 1,025 hectopascals and the winds are calm. Moderate fire danger rating in place for today as well. Sunny one for today, top of 18 degrees, and then a frosty start for tomorrow. Get the doonies out, guys, if you haven't already. -3 overnight low, then a top of 19 degrees. Same for Friday. Frosty, then sunny, overnight low of -1 and heading for a top of 20 degrees. It's going to start warming up around Sunday, I guess. Sunday and Monday. Going to be cooler then as well. So then showers as well. Going to be looking likely around the Wednesday mark. So possible shower then. Don't hold me to it. That's what I'm just reading anyway. Let's take a look at the Inverell Meals on Wheels volunteer roster for today. We've got Kevin and June Dawson, Jim and Sue Belford. We've got Brighter Access, Ken and Ina Austin, Pam Thomas and Kay and Brian Gardner. To find out more, ring the ladies at Inverell Meals on Wheels on 6722 1951. It's 9:06.
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7: Happy Hump Day, folks! Yes, we are halfway there to the weekend. You've got Lewis here right through until midday today. We've got a little bit going on this morning. We're going to be catching up with Gloria from the Inverell District Family History Group. Also be having a chat to young Sophie from the Y3T Group on this year's Battle on the Bank competition. It was a great success last year. Also your chance to win $2,520 in the Prices Plus Secret Sound. We're going to do that next hour. Right now, let's get into a bit of Robert Palmer for your hump day. He's Addicted to Love right here on your local station. 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Good morning.

0: Classic 70s disco here at 91.9 Star FM, and Patrick Hernandez and Born to Be Alive. George Ezra in there as well, Shotgun, and of course Robert Palmer. Addicted to Love. 17 past 9 now. The Inverell Women's Shed Inc. are holding their annual general meeting at 2 p.m. on Thursday the 20th of August at the Inverell Racecourse Canteen Building in Cameron Street, Inverell. You must be a financial member in order to vote at the AGM. Nominations are to be given to the President or Secretary by Thursday the 13th of August, and all correspondence is to be sent to the Secretary at least 7 days prior to the AGM, including apologies. For more information, you can contact 0481 473 591 or email inverellwomensshedinc@outlook.com. You heard about it on 91.9 Star FM. We're going to be speaking to Gloria from the Inverell District Family History Group soon, but we've got some cake and share next.
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0: We're playing the best hits for your hump day here at 91.9 Star FM, and Beyonce with Jay-Z, Crazy in Love, Harry Styles in there as well, and of course Cake and Cher. Cher doing the remake there from the movie Mermaids, 1988, I believe, the Shoop Shoop song, It's in His Kiss. It's just coming up to 27 to 10 o'clock, and joining me right now from the Inverell District Family History Group is, of course, the lovely Gloria. Good morning, how are you?
1: Very well, thank you.
0: That's good. Now, you actually brought out the big guns today because you're talking about literally the history of Inverell.
1: Oh, part of it.
0: Because it is quite extensive. Because it is. And so this is only just part of it. So tell us what we've got today.
1: Inverell was known as the Green Swamp in 1840. Thankfully, this name changed in 1859.
0: Yeah, I don't think Green Swamp would have stuck for very long.
1: Colin Ross came from Glen Innes in 1853, where he had experience in business to establish a store. He built a slab house with a store attached on the site of what we now call Mitchell Crescent. He was granted a liquor licence in 1853 to cater for travellers, and also given permission to open a post office in his store in 1855. He decided to move his store across the river and established a business on the corner of Byron and Campbell Street in 1859. This site is now Coles.
0: Mm-hmm.
1: John Moore, a businessman from Armidale, had seen the potential of a branch store in Campbell Street and opened in October 1859. This had probably spurred Colin Ross to move in December 1859. He decided that a site near the river would be suitable for a flour mill, which commenced in 1862 as a three-floor building and completed in 1863. Previously, flour had been transported from Maitland, making it quite expensive.
0: I'd imagine so, yeah. It would have been a lot expensive. Back in that day as well, yeah.
1: And slow to get
0: there. Very slow.
1: In 1859, Angus Kennedy built the first butcher shop with slaughter yards attached in Otho Street on the now site of the Byron Arcade. His primitive arrangements of hanging skins on the fences did not please the growing population. Naturally, the smell.
0: and the site, of course. So yeah,
1: he was forced to make other arrangements. Now, only six public buildings have survived since the early 1870s. Three churches: the Anglican, the Methodist, which is now the Uniting, mm-hmm. and the Presbyterian.
0: Yes.
1: The old Masonic Hall, now the Boys Club, in Vivian Street, the old hospital building, and a police residence in River Street. It would take hours to talk about our history, but our time is limited.
0: It is a little bit limited. Yes, it is.
1: There were 12 hotels in the town in the 1880s, mainly catering for the miners' accommodation and, of course, for the thirst of the men. Inverell buildings were mostly built of timber and very close to each other. Fires took hold of the flimsy structures very easily, and there was no motorised fire engine until 1925.
0: Mm.
1: Horses were used to pull the water carts. If they did not cooperate, the men were forced to pull the carts themselves. Bucket brigades were also used but were ineffective without a strong water supply. Even hoses from the river were often not long enough. Often the fire would have destroyed the building before help arrived.
0: Mm,
1: The major fire in Otho Street in 1902 had destroyed almost half of one side of Otho Street, with two deaths. Calico had lined the many walls, and candles and kerosene lamps were a hazard.
0: Yeah,
1: hazard.
0: It would be. Absolutely would be, yeah.
1: In 1934, the Municipal Council ruled that all new buildings in the central business districts were to be built in brick, stone or concrete. Insurance companies refused to insure the wooden buildings. The last wooden building in Otho Street burned down in
0: 1980 or 1982.
1: No, that was the site was 80 to 82.
0: Okay.
1: It burnt down in 1936.
0: Uh-huh.
1: Businesses were not identified by numbers until the 1940s and even changed again. This makes it difficult to identify where some businesses were situated.
0: Mm-hmm.
1: Transport to and from Inverell has been a problem over the years. The passenger very slow train from Sydney via Moree ceased running in 1983 and the line was finally closed to goods in 1986. The black and white bus transported passengers to Glen Innes to connect with the train to Sydney, but that Glen Innes section has also closed. A CountryLink bus became available via Warrialda to Tamworth to meet the train. The bus also runs to Armidale on Tuesdays only.
2: Mm-hmm.
1: East West Airlines formed a company and purchased 4 aircraft in 1948, but the runway on the Glen Innes Road proved too short. A car was run from Inverell for Inverell patrons to Glen Innes to meet the plane to Sydney. This continued until the Gilgai Aerodrome opened in 1955. Jubilation.
2: Absolutely.
1: East West ceased operations in 1986, and we have had a checkered history of other airlines since, none lasting for any length of time. Sydney customers must now go to Armidale under their own steam to catch the plane. I'm not sure if the Brisbane plane is still working.
2: It is, yes.
1: Yeah. Okay. The big general stores in Byron and Otho Street do not exist in their original format. Hong Ewan's, Burge Brothers, Ross Brothers, Fuller and Gunson's and Cancel's have all changed hands or are no longer general stores. Cancel's moved from Otho Street to Byron Street and is now Best and Less.
2: There you go.
1: The Inverell Motel is now on the site of the original Cancel's. Moran and Cato at 24 Otho Street was the only designated grocery store in town, but it no longer exists. Supermarkets have now taken over. Rope and carriage systems where the money was sent up to an employee above and change returned to the same way was replaced by cash registers. The first electric power station was built by the Inverell Council and was switched on in 1911 and operated successfully until Inverell joined the Northwest County Council scheme in 1949. Town water was first connected in 1929. Previously, homes and business had relied on tanks and wells. The wells caused contamination and disease, especially typhoid. Drought conditions made for desperate situations. The McIntyre Dam allowed for sewerage connections, but as population increased and the dam water decreased because of silt, the decision was made to build a pipeline from Copeton Dam in 1982. Ben Wade had offered to build this many years previously at cost, but this was rejected. Hindsight's a wonderful thing.
2: It is, absolutely, yes it is.
1: There were many motor garages in the main streets and each one had at least one bowser on the footpath. One had 12 bowsers, each from a different fuel company. The council outlawed these in the mid-50s and service stations were built away from the central business district. A big event in 1958 was the opening of the Memorial Swimming Pool after much controversy in Victoria Park. The churches were afraid it would interfere with their services. The original swimming pool had been built on the river in 1916 and swimmers had to compete with turtles and leeches as well as their human competitors. The first fast food commercial food centre was KFC in 1980. McDonald's followed in 2001, becoming the 880th store in Australia. Pizza franchises and Chinese and Thai food also became available. Numerous cafes appeared from the 1900s, increasing in the 1920s and 30s. The only cafe remaining from earlier times is the Australia Cafe in its third location, now in the Byron Arcade under the Arcadia Cafe name. Baker shops were plentiful in the 1900s, changing ownership or moving premises. Most of them were taken over by Mother's Choice and Regal Bakeries when a large complex was built in Wood Street. This also is now non-existent, leaving three smaller bakeries to carry on. Supermarkets have affected many businesses. It is called progress, but is it always for the better? Only one greengrocer is left, and this is certainly not progress in my mind. There is so much more history, but not enough time today.
2: There is a lot of history in town, and yeah, I mean, you really touched on the highlights, and but there is a lot of history that makes up this town.
1: So much more.
2: There is a lot more.
1: And Elizabeth Wiedemann has written two great books.
2: Wow.
1: And the first one goes up to 1920 and the other is 1920 onwards.
2: Wow, wow.
1: We have them available at the History Room.
2: Well, of course, which is located at the Inverashire Public Library.
1: Yes.
2: So
1: yes.
2: Anyone who wants more information regarding the vast history.
1: Oh, so much history. I mean, that only touched on a few things.
2: That really was only just a highlight, really.
1: Yeah,
2: because there is a ton of history. I mean, you guys touched on it over a few times that you've been here. So,
1: yes.
2: Yeah, if you need any more information regarding Inverell's history, head over to the Inverashire Public Library and Gloria will be more than happy to help you. Gloria, thank you so much for coming in today.
1: Yes, and sorry Alex couldn't come today, so hopefully next time.
2: You'll do. I'm sure you were fine. I'm sure you carried the torch pretty well. Now, let's hope Alex is okay and she can come back next time.
1: Yes, I hope so. She's got to enrol for university again and she's trying to change from Canberra to Armidale.
2: Ah,
1: so
2: there you go.
1: We'll see what happens.
2: Let's see if she can bring her closer to home.
1: Yes.
2: Yes, absolutely. We'll catch up with you in a month's time.
1: Thank you very much.
2: No worries. Gloria there from the Inverell District Family History Group right here on 91.9 Star FM. Got the grapevine next.
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2: 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Food for the Soul Community Kitchen is held every Wednesday from 5 p.m. to 6:30 p.m. at the Salvation Army Church Hall, 35 Vivian Street, Inverell. 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The Delvin Bridge Club is they meet every Wednesday from 1 p.m. at the Town and Country Club, Otho Street, next to the ambulance station. For more information, contact Judy on 0418 239 531. As you just heard, the Inverell District Family History Group, they're available on Wednesday from 10 a.m. to 3 p.m. at the Inverell Shire Public Library. Lots of information there regarding the deep history of Inverell. Visitors are always welcome, and for more information, please phone 0448 047 508 or 0435 239 813. The Inverell Community Men's Shed meets every Wednesday from 9 a.m. to 12 p.m. at the back of the Inverell Showground. It offers a range of activities including woodworking, metalwork, leather crafting and computers. 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

0: 91.9 Star FM from the Rocky IV soundtrack. Remember that one where he was fighting up against Drago there? There's Survivor and Burning Heart. President's in there as well. And Lump. 4.5 away from 10.
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0: Now, we actually do have something in our Lost and Found file. We have a male blue heeler that's gone missing near Gilgai. He is a farm dog, and if you have seen him or have any information, please phone Lou on 0418 851 359. That's Lou on 0418 851 359. That is our Lost and Found. If you have anything lost and found, please get in contact with us. 561-92439. We'll put it over the air for you around this time, 5 to 10 every day. We do that thanks to the Inverall branch of the RSPCA.
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0: New sport and weather coming right up at 10 o'clock. Then next hour, we're going to be speaking to young Sophie from Y3T and the Battle of the Bank competition. It's on again for its second year. It's going to be happening very soon. Also, your chance to win $2,520 in the Prices Plus Secret Sound. We'll do that next hour as well. 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